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Good evening, and welcome to another edition of Fire and Steel. As you well know, Fire and Steel has been on air since April of 2004. So we have celebrated more than 22 years of continuous existence here on ZDK Radio. And we take great pride in knowing that Fire and Steel have played a significant role, as did ZDK, in bringing to the Antiguan Barbuda people the shoddy and poor performance of the United Progressive Party over its 10 years in office. And so the Antiguan Barbuda people in 2014 rid themselves of this incompetent administration. And in 2018, we saw the UPP virtually disintegrate. And then in 2023, the Labour Party won again and then called a snap election in 2026. And you know the results. Everybody can recall the song, the Calypso, which Young Destroyer put together so masterfully. That describes what occurred in Antigua and Barbuda on April the 30th, 2026. So, April was the fourth month, and we've just concluded the eighth month, so that this administration, in its new form, its new arrangement, is nothing but 4 months old. And we've seen an enlargement of the cabinet. We've seen significant roles given to the elected members to play in the executive of the government of Antigua and Barbuda. And we have seen a performing government that we all wish to applaud. So congratulations to the Antigua and Barbuda Labour Party, and of course to the candidates who sold themselves to the people of Antigua and Barbuda, and won the faith and the confidence of the Antigua and Barbuda people, which led, of course, to another government being installed. So we take the opportunity to congratulate the leadership of the Antigua and Barbuda Labour Party for fine management of the assets and liabilities of the government of Antigua and Barbuda since 2014. We recall, for example, that the elections of 2014 were on the 12th of June, Thursday, and that the Friday morning, the Attorney General and the Prime Minister were sworn into office. And they journeyed up to the Prime Minister's office before they could even settle in. The IMF came knocking on the door. "What's the problem?" Prime Minister asked. "Well," said the IMF representative, "you are already in default because you should have made a payment on the 6th of June 2014. And nothing was forthcoming, and we haven't heard from you." So Prime Minister Gaston Browne, not even 24 hours in the seat, said, "Well, we're going to ask you to give us a moratorium on the repayment, because we just took office and we really have not examined all the ways in which the prior administration managed the affairs of the state. And until such time as we get a picture, we won't be able to make a commitment to pay you." The IMF guy telling, "Let me tell you something, you know, sir. That's not how it works, you know. As far as we're concerned, is one government Antigua and Barbuda has. They might change, parties might change, but it's the same government. And the obligations owed by the prior administration are your obligations as well. And they should have been paid on the 6th of June. Today is the 14th or the 15th of June. I think it was the Monday. Today is the 15th of June. Partner, you got to pay us." The 16th, the Monday, the 16th of June. "Your partner, you have to pay us." "We'll be back on Monday to talk about this." Tuesday to talk about this. And sure enough,
as you can imagine, the IMF was back. The IMF was back. And they told the finance minister, who is also the prime minister, that

just take the government, you know. And those guys left a real mess. Real trouble. And the Prime Minister had to promise that we're going to solve it. And so I think $45 million was owed to the IMF at that point. In other words, what they do, you know, is they cause you to make big balloon payments up front. And those balloon payments virtually guaranteed not to be able to make them by most countries. So what essentially happens is that as a consequence of not being able to make those payments, you have to enter into a second IMF program. And that is what the IMF boss came down to tell Prime Minister Gaston Browne. He has to make the arrangements for a second IMF program. But at that conference, which was public, Prime Minister Gaston Browne took the floor before the IMF representative and made it very clear that Antigua and Barbuda would not be entering into any second IMF program. We're going to pay off that debt owed to the IMF. And, you know, that was 2014. And by 2018, 4 years later, we had paid the IMF over $320 million. We paid them off. $320 million. Now, the Labour Party didn't get to spend one penny of any of the monies borrowed by the IMF, borrowed by the UPP government. Didn't get to spend one penny of any of that money that the UPP government borrowed from the IMF. Not a copper. But had the responsibility to repay the $320 million. Listen, and if you saw the debts and how they spent the IMF money, you would understand that they didn't intend to repay the IMF. They were going to go into a second IMF program, which is why they kept secret their default on the 6th of June. Remember that the elections were the 12th of June, so they had virtually 1 week to explain why it is they hadn't paid the IMF. And those fellas would tell us later on that they had made an arrangement with the IMF to pay later. And of course the IMF representative told us not a bit of that. That does not happen. If you can't pay when the date comes, when the date is due, you have to enter into a second IMF program. And that is what they had planned for us. And let me tell you, you know, there's one Caribbean country that has been in an IMF program for 40 years. 40 years. Since 1986. You understand? And we know that if you want to get caught, you do exactly that. I had a partner, you know, who was an owner of a gas station in New York City. And he used to hand checks to the people who deliver the fuel for his gas station. And once his check bounced, and they told him after that, you have to pay us cash. We don't take checks from people who give us bounce checks. You know what I mean? So when the next shipment was due, he didn't have all the money to pay for the shipment. He borrowed some money from a partner of his, who wasn't exactly a straight fellow. He borrowed the money. You know, he paid for the gas. But after that, you have to pay interest, 10% interest a month or something like that. I mean, just incredulous, just an incredible amount of money you had to pay every month. In interest payment, you know, he's paying back the loan, you know, but he has to pay interest. What is this at all? He had to pay interest at 10% or something like that every month. Because he can't run a business like that. Sooner or later, the business is going to collapse. And sure enough, that is what happened, because if you're spending so much money on paying interest, by the time you pay the principal, the loan amount, your business is flat on its belly. And I saw it happen with this guy at this gas station. And that is the way they were running Antigua. They intended Antigua and Barbuda to fall flat on its belly. You know, and so even today, you'll hear them say that we have no cards. We're going to come to that later on. We're going to play Trevor Walker and his foolish remarks because the United States tried to persuade Antigua and Barbuda to

0: accept deportees from the United States. And we said, we'll accept those who are seeking to stay in the United States because they're frightened to go back to their countries because of the threat of death and incarceration and so on. That is unfair. And that's a refugee policy, which Antigua and Barbuda long accepted. So we said if the United States didn't want to grant refugee status, we would take a few of those that they have decided. But we're not taking any more than we set a quantity. We're not taking any more than that number. And that number was four per quarter. So in a year, you have four quarters in a year, there wouldn't be any more than 16 persons. And these would be persons who had skills. The Prime Minister wrote to the President of the United States and told him, listen, this is our position. If you don't want to grant refugee status to people who have skills and so on, we'll take them in Antigua and Barbuda. But we're not taking any more than four every quarter. So a total of 16 maximum. And well, I want to tell you that we haven't heard from the U.S. president since. But Antigua and Barbuda made clear its position. And that was something that Mr. Walker didn't understand, and you heard him talking a lot of foolishness. We're going to play him tonight. By the way, he spoke for, more than 20 minutes. I hate to give him that much time on Fire and Steel and ZDK, but we're going to play the rebuttal by the Foreign Minister, Mr. Chet Green, and the winding up that was undertaken by the Prime Minister after the debate, and every single parliamentarian, with the exception of Mr. Pringle, I think, had spoken. So we'll do that tonight as part of Fire and Steel keeping its listeners glued and informed to ZDK Radio. All right. So last week, as you know, we were absent. That's because we were told that that our good friend and co-worker, Mrs. Gonzalez, passed, and we were mourning her passing. So we didn't have a Fire and Steel program last week, Wednesday. By the way, we don't yet know exactly when Mrs. Gonzalez will be buried, so we're unable to make that announcement tonight. But we believe that sometime soon her family will communicate that to ZDK. As you know, she worked here almost for as long as the radio station existed. And we want to encourage those of us who have a soft spot for ZDK to show up for Mrs. Gonzalez's funeral. But again, it's going to be announced, and we don't yet have the date. Second, you may recall that our brother Denny Grant, our comrade Denny Grant, was buried last week as well after a brief illness. Well, it wasn't so brief, but he continued to go downhill for a long time. But he believed strongly in his God. At his funeral last week, one of his sons played a voice message he left for his son, telling him not to despair, that God is always in control, and that God will certainly rescue him and continue to guard and guide him. And so he played that voice note of Denny Grant at the microphone, and it was really very touching, really, really very touching. Meanwhile, Denny's brother played the saxophone, and one of his sons also played the saxophone, and another of his children played the guitar. They are a musical family, who one could claim very reasonably that they are a musical family, and we saw their music on display on the burial their father. All right, so that was last week. we said farewell to Denny Grant. And you may recall that yesterday morning, several gas stations around Antigua decided that they weren't opening. Gas stations at midnight on Tuesday night were instructed to change the price of gasoline so that instead of $14.50 at the pumps for regular gasoline, it would be $16.50. And diesel that used to sell for $14.25 went up also by $2. Now, even that amount is not sufficient for the government of Antigua and Barbuda to cover and to receive the kinds of taxes, that consumption tax it used to receive when gasoline was $72 a barrel. Petroleum was $72 a barrel. Petroleum has now moved to nearly $100 a barrel. And as a consequence, the $2 does not replace or fill in for the consumption tax that the government usually applies to gasoline. Hence, the $2 merely wipes out the subsidy that the government of Antigua and Barbuda allowed to persist for months and months, so that we now owe West Indies Oil Company somewhere in the region of about $15 million. And we have, we did forego, that is, the government of Antigua and Barbuda did forego the consumption tax completely that it would normally collect from the sale of the gasoline and diesel. Now, there are those operators who believe that it was time for them to get a raise. And so they decided that they would close their operation, their gas stations, and instead seek to have an audience with the Prime Minister for the purpose of getting him to agree to giving them an increase immediately. So they wanted some other amounts tacked on to the $2. Mind you, we're going to speak about whether or not it is their expectations are reasonable. And I can tell you now that Prime Minister agreed that there is some reasonableness to their expectations, because a number of factors that go into making the gas stations operate have been increasing in cost. And as a consequence, the profit margin has been reduced considerably. So many of them closed their gas station on Tuesday morning. As a consequence, when I drove along Fry's Hill Road going south, there was a long line of more than 50 cars stretching all the way from the APOA unit, the APOA closed Fry's Hill plant, all the way up to Larry's gas station near the West Indies Oil unit. West Indies Oil has a pond up there by right at the corner where you turn to go down to Marble Hill. And there were cars stretching from Larry's gas station all the way back. Now, there's only one lane on the west side of the street going north. And so maybe some of the people waiting in that line were not going into the gas station. But because there was only one lane, they couldn't switch to another lane in order to go past the waiting cars trying to get into Larry's gas station. But nevertheless, the line stretched all the way back. That's the inefficiency that was introduced as a consequence of other gas stations closing off their pumps and not pumping gas on Tuesday morning. But nine members of the association came to the Prime Minister's office, and the Prime Minister graciously agreed to speak with them. And I was a part of that meeting, therefore I know what was said and what wasn't said. However, we have distributed, or on the verge of distributing, the minutes of that meeting. So I'm not at liberty to speak about what was said and what wasn't said. But we can say what was agreed. And what was agreed was that the government will set up a subcommittee made up of the gas station owners, the financial secretary, the cabinet secretary. And together, within the next 90 days, that is sometime before November the 30th, a decision will be made on how much of an increase the gas station owners will be granted, and when that increase will kick in. So there are discussions that are virtually on the path of beginning that will lead to the gas station owners receiving an increase in the amounts which they now make from the selling of gas, and those amounts will become theirs so that the operation can be more successful. I think the Prime Minister has already agreed, and on Saturday we'll hear him on his program. The Prime Minister has already agreed that their requests are reasonable. It's not an unreasonable request by the gas station owners, and therefore he will take it to cabinet. He will take whatever agreement is arrived at to the cabinet, and the cabinet will decide the date and the quantum, whatever that amount might be, and that will go before the cabinet sometime within the 90-day period, so that by November the 30th, the owners of the gas station will know precisely how much they're going to be given in an increase and when that increase will kick in. And having so agreed, they opened up their gas stations and went back to work, so that the leadership of the Antigua and Barbuda Labour Party struck again. Whenever you have a pending crisis or some difficulty, and you look to the leader of the Antigua and Barbuda Labour Party, the leader of the country, the Prime Minister, to solve a particular challenge that is rearing its ugly head, and that challenge is successfully addressed, you know it has to do with good leadership. Good leadership. And by the way, you know, those station operators are some of the most informed, smartest. They listen to not only many of the radio talk shows, but they write, and they also read many of the newspapers that come out of the United States and elsewhere. So they're very well informed. And some of them are accountants, and some have been in business for a long time. Some even inherited their businesses from their parents and so on. So these are people who are solid. They know the business well. And believe it or not, they know that Prime Minister Gaston Brown was once a banker. And so when they begin to speak money and interest rates and fluctuations and so on, that kind of thing, none of them are ahead of Gaston Brown. As a consequence, the Prime Minister can counter their arguments when their arguments have flaws, and can support their arguments when those arguments are sound. And so we saw some of that on Tuesday. But the end result was that there's a 90-day period in which the negotiations and consultations will occur, and before the 90 days, or certainly within the 90 days, an announcement will be made following consultations and an agreement among all the parties. And the parties will include the cabinet secretary the Ministry of Finance in the person of the Financial Secretary, and a representative group from those who sell us petrol at their gas stations. And by the way, you know, the people who do LNG, the cooking gas that we use, they too were present. And the guys who drive these long trucks that carry this flammable substance called diesel and gasoline from the West Indies Oil Depot to gas stations all around the country, they too were present. They had a presence there. So sometime before November the 30th, they expect also to be told that some concessions will be granted them. Again, I'm not at liberty to speak in detail about what they said and what was said and what wasn't agreed to and so on, because the minutes of that meeting must first go to them, and they must first okay the minutes. In other words, must say, yes, it reflects what we discussed, and also the decisions that were made and the rationale put forward by us for increasing the amounts which we now receive and so on with the sale of every gallon of gasoline. And so after we have done all that, after there's been a full agreement and so on, I think the details will become public, and we will be able to exchange or open that the contents of those minutes and so on to the ZDK listening public. But just to let you know that on Tuesday morning, the gas stations reopened because the leadership of the government of Antigua and Barbuda took charge of the situation, and of course enabled the gas station owners to walk away feeling that they had been justly heard and that they were going to be justly rewarded. So that was it for the for Tuesday and the strike by the gas station owners. Now, on Monday morning, as you know, one of the things that happened is that the law program of the University of the West Indies at Five Islands got off to a very good start. And 65 students, as I understand it, are now enrolled in the law program. And the classroom is not at Five Islands. The classroom is actually going to be at the People's Place on Nugent Avenue. And that's because there are no additional rooms available for that many students to participate in the law program that UWE at Five Islands is offering. But 65 students, as I understand it, are enrolled. And they began on Monday morning. Or was it Tuesday morning? They began one morning this week. And we do know that they're meeting another morning this week. It might be Thursday or Friday morning. I'm not 100% certain. They're going to meet again this week. And then they begin holding regular classes during the week following, or during the weeks following, so that UWE Five Islands is now taking on a new item that enlarges the university pool of the university's pool of students, and those students are studying law, specializing in law, and will likely become lawyers in the future. Again, you may have heard Sir Stead Roy, the Attorney General, speak of the importance of the study of law, not necessarily because you want to practice law, not because of the litigation, the rich litigation that takes place in Antigua and Barbuda, but also primarily because the study of law teaches you to approach the challenges that you will face either as a business person, as an employee or employer and so on. Teaches you to approach the problem, these challenges, in a certain manner. And the study of law is undoubtedly one of the best means of preparing your mind for a particular approach that helps in problem solving. And you will read lots of decisions by judges. You will see how judges write and think about the subject matters that come before them and the successes that judges achieve over the years. I went to a law school in the United States. They employed what is called the Socratic method. So you read all these cases, but when you went to classes, it wasn't about what did you read. No. The professors will ask you questions about the manner in which decision-making took place. Mostly, this is mostly what they do. And that is how the teaching of law takes place, certainly in the law schools in the United States. The Socratic method was introduced by my law school, the New York Law School, back in the late 1800s. And that method has become almost universal. So there are some places in the world where they follow a code. Now, the Western system which we have adopted in Antigua was the common law system. Because Britain did not have a written constitution, and many of the laws that it observed were not legislative directive. In other words, the Parliament of the UK didn't necessarily pass a law providing for, the taking of land, but what evolved in the courts over the years, meant that if you wanted to take land by prescription, they had a set of rules. Now later on, because of all the cases about the taking of land by way of prescription, the cases identified the manner in which one can acquire someone else's land by prescription. But by the way, you have to pay for it. Huh? The notion that you get it for free is wrong-headed. So let me give an example. You have a piece of land, say in Cassata Gardens, and you assumed a long time ago that the width of your land from north to south is 40 feet. But in fact, the width of your land from north to south was 38 feet. But you didn't know that. You thought it was 40 feet. So you built your fence 2 feet over on your neighbor's land. And the neighbor accepted it. There was no quarrel at all. And you continued to operate as though you owned that piece of land for more than 10 years. If the neighbor determines that you've been on their land for more than 10 years, you don't have to return that land to them. You know, you can apply to own that land by way of prescription. That's what it is called. And you just have to show that, one, you went onto the land believing that it is yours. Two, you've been on the land for more than 10 years. Three, the neighbor and you both assumed that the land was rightfully yours for more than 10 years. And therefore, the value of the land is going to be determined by the court, but mostly they will use the value at the time at which the person claiming the land, or the time at which he purchased the land, say from either the Crown or from a private landowner. And when he thought it was 40 feet, it was 38 feet, but he'd been living on the 40 feet for a long time, even built a garage or something on part of the 2 feet that extended over on that he was now claiming. And the courts will say, well, you have to sell it for a price that reflects what is equitable. In other words, what it was selling for at the time, and maybe some extras, but you have to pay the neighbor for the 2 feet. You don't just take it and say, well, it's my land and I'm gone. But what the government of Antigua and Barbuda has done with some people who have been squatting, especially in some areas outside of St. John's, is that it has said, since you have been squatting there for 30 years and more, we're going to sell you the land, but only 1 acre, or one house plot, sorry. We'll send you one house plot for the rate the Crown charges for land. So I think at the moment you're paying somewhere between $3.50 to $5 a square foot for government land, depending on where it is located. But in many of the villages and so on, is $3.50 a square foot that many people pay for land. So in new developments and so on, like in behind Denfields and up there behind the hardware store, $3.50. So the course will say $3.50 is what you ought to pay. But because you believe you develop the land and so on, you believe in it, you have to pay a little extra or something like that. But the court will always take into account what is called equity, what is fair. I think our brethren, the Rastafarian, talk about what is just. You know, it's the same thing, same idea. And so by prescription, you take the land that you've been living on for more than 10 years, and you pay a just price to your neighbor because it was really your neighbor's, but it's now yours by prescription, but not for free. You gotta pay a little for it. Only the government alone will decide sometimes that they're going to sell the house plot for a dollar, and anything beyond the house plot, you pay the going rate at which the government land sells for. So if you're taking up a half acre, which is more than 22,000 square feet of land, a house plot is about maybe 3,000 square feet of land. So the other 19,000 square feet that you have encased, fenced in, is not yours until you've paid the Crown for both pieces, both the house plot at say maybe a dollar for the house plot, and the additional amounts for the going rate at which the land is being sold, the government's land is being sold for development of housing, something like that. And so you will learn all these, or those who enroll in the UWE law class will learn all these. The first two courses that you will undertake, one in contracts the other one in constitutional law. That's usually the first two courses that are taught. Sometimes they add research, because you have to learn how to use these days the computers, but in times past the law library. But you have to learn how to use the research tools, because when you're mounting an argument as a lawyer, you must present evidence and also precedents. So you must say, you know, this is what the courts in the past ruled when a matter such as this came before them. So you learn how to present that evidence in argumentation, in writing, by the way, because much of the work of the court takes place in writing and not in speech. The litigation that we see in the courts, the High Court and the Magistrates Court, that's as a consequence mostly of criminal charges being brought against someone. But even then, whatever the police might have learned about this particular criminal investigation, they have a responsibility to share it with the defendant's lawyers, so that it's called discovery, so that there is no misplaced justice merely because the defendant did not know that you had some set of facts. He must be able to defend himself against those facts when it comes to courts. You know, there was a time when the way they decided whether you're guilty or not, they put a hot cannonball in your hand, and if your hand healed within a certain time period, then you're innocent. But if it didn't heal within a certain time period, you're guilty. So that kind of foolishness has long come to an end. And the way that guilt and innocence are established in courts is by the presentation of evidence, which is shared with everyone, so there are no surprises. No surprises being pulled on the defendant and no surprises on the prosecutor either, because both the defense and the prosecution must share the information which they have, so that in the courtroom, nobody will be surprised. Anyway, UWI is going to be teaching law, and the cohort of students who have entered this first class. By the way, they get many will, if they're citizens of Antigua and Barbuda, will get half scholarships because of the manner in which the UWI is operating, and the manner in which the government is spending the scholarship funds to enable as many people as possible, as many students as possible, to get a little piece of the money that goes towards enabling you to study. So you'll get a half scholarship, as I understand it, if you're going to the law school and you're a citizen of Antigua and Barbuda, and you have you've been accepted, and you have to show your acceptance letter and so on while you make the application, and you'll get a half scholarship, and that will enable you to meet the cost of some of the other expenses that you're going to incur as a result of being a student at the UWI. The books, the paper, the laptop, the devices and so on that you will need. And of course, you gotta learn to do research. Above all things, you must learn research. And these days, the research is not by way of a library with stacks and stacks of and volumes of books. There will be those, because some of the decisions of earlier courts have not yet been digitized. But more recently, virtually every decision made by a court in our jurisdiction, a court above the magistrate level, is entered into the database, so that students and others might in fact access that data and utilize it for purposes of demonstrating that they're learning what is taking place. So that's the UWI law program, and we might propose it to some members of the Barbuda Council who seemingly seem to think that they are a law unto themselves. But, you know, we've just disregarded them and their pronouncements and so on, because we know that the Privy Council, the highest court in the land, has ruled that the land on Barbuda that is not privately owned is owned by the Crown. And there's virtually no land on Barbuda that has already been sold to anyone. Virtually none. Just a little plot here and there and so on that was sold some time ago. But much of Barbuda, 99.5% of all land in Barbuda, is owned by the Crown. And only the Crown can sell land. Nobody else can sell land. What the Barbuda Council is asserting is that because the entrenched piece of legislation says that the Barbuda Council has the right to exercise some control over agriculture and tourism and so on, they take that to mean that they can determine what land is used for and that kind of thing. But we have shown that to be a fallacy. The court has ruled that it is the Crown, the cabinet, that is the executive, that has the say over how land is to be used in the unitary state of Antigua and Barbuda, and not the Barbuda Council with its hostility to everything that is good for Barbuda. Imagine, you know, they opposed the PLH project in Barbuda. And the PLH project has put millions of dollars into the accounts of the Barbuda Council, because instead of paying over the ABST and some of the other taxes to the central government, they pay them over to the Barbuda Council. That was the arrangement from the outstart, that the hotels and some other taxes would be paid over to the Barbuda Council. By the way, the Barbuda Council is supposed to pay medical benefits, Social Security, and the education levy for workers on its payroll. If you can't get them to pay, they just won't pay. They have the money, you know. It's not like they don't have the money, because PLH has enriched them. They were opposed to every project, and by opposing the projects, they sort of stymied growth in Barbuda. Along comes Gaston Browne as Prime Minister in 2014, and he said that foolishness has come to an end. And from now on, we are ensuring that Barbuda develops at the same rate at which Antigua develops. This is one unitary state, Antigua and Barbuda. We went all the way to the Privy Council, with challenges being posed by the Barbuda Council over the over land, over the distribution, over the lease of land, and so on. And they've lost at every stage. They lose. And yet they're so hostile and so determined to keep the Barbudans in a state of, I would say, ignorance, that they are proposing to do things that they know to be unlawful. You know, bother them, you know, but at some point, you know, the hammer will fall at some point. Today I saw Arthur Nibbs, and Arthur Nibbs will become one of the first persons to get a land certificate, a land deed, as the Antiguans call it, a deed saying that he owns a piece of Barbuda. As you know, Arthur Nibbs is not only Barbudan by birth, but he represented Barbuda in the Parliament of Antigua and Barbuda between 2014 and 2018, if my story is correct, my recollection is correct. And Arthur Nibbs knew that if he stood with the Gaston Browne administration on the way in which the Gaston Browne administration wanted to change things in Barbuda and to make the Barbudans a part of the economy of Antigua and Barbuda, that he would stand the chance of losing the seat which he gained in 2014. And so Arthur Nibbs deserves to be put forward as one of the first persons in Barbuda to own land on Barbuda in fee simple, which is what happens when, say, homeowners in Cassata Gardens get granted a land certificate and they can build on land that is their own. They pay property tax and so on. The same thing will happen in Barbuda, and the land will become Arthur Nibbs's, that piece of land. As you know, all human beings die, and at some point land moves from one person to another. So maybe in his lifetime Arthur Nibbs could decide to transfer it to one of his children, or he could decide to sell it to someone, because that is what happens when you have the freedom to own land. When I first went to Barbuda, I recall there were so many unfinished homes. And I asked my friend, you know, well, why is this? Why are there so many unfinished homes? He said, because they're building their homes out of current income. So they'll throw a box or something, you know. And when their hand comes due, they buy some blocks, they buy some uppers, they buy, they put on a roof or put on some walls and so, put up some walls and so on. And they go step by step. When their turn comes around another year later and so on, they get another box hand, and they go out and they buy some more bricks, some more cement and so on, some more steel. And little by little, that's how they build homes in Barbuda. Why? Because they don't have ownership of the land. Well, they didn't have ownership of the land on which the house was being built. So there was no secondary market. No bank would lend them money, because if they failed to pay the bank, the bank could not confiscate the land from them, the land and the house from them, and sell it to somebody else. Because the land was not owned by those who built houses. They were just tenants who built their houses on land. And in many instances, were like what Mrs. Spencer called them when, after the elections, they were occupying seats which they ought not. They were, when you occupy land and it's not yours, they call you something. What is that again? Well, somebody will send me a message. And that's what many people in Barbuda became. Persons who were occupying land that wasn't theirs. And sometimes without any written permission from anyone at all. They were just squatters. They would just squat. Thank you very much. They would just squat on the land. And we don't want squatters. We want people who own the land. There is an economist from Peru called De Soto who wrote about wealth and land. And he showed that in Peru, where land was seemingly jointly owned by a tribe, something like that, lots of poverty. But where land could be owned by an individual, and he could trade in his land, he could mortgage his property and so on, wealth was produced. So, and he said, therefore, that one sure way to keep people poor is by ensuring that they can't own the land. And that is exactly what happened in Barbuda. But we're changing it, and Arthur Nibs will become the first person to own land in fee simple in the island of Barbuda, which is a part of the unitary state of Antigua and Barbuda. Now, I see we are coming up to 9 o'clock, which means that our first hour is gone. We have a responsibility to play some ads, because that's how the radio station earns an income. So we're going to play some ads, and in about 10 minutes, we are going to come back, or less than 10 minutes. And when we come back, we're going to play Mr. Walker making an argument that ends with his assertion that we don't have no cards, and I'll be able to explain what that means. But we'll also play Minister Green, the foreign minister, who is going to rebuff that claim by Mr. Walker. And then we'll pay the Honorable Gaston Brown, who rounds up the arguments that have been made. And by the way, you know, this matter was supposed to have been a matter on which we would all have agreed. It had to do with the Americans wanting to send deportees to Antigua and Barbuda, and an agreement by the Antiguan government that they're only accepting refugees with certain skills and so on. And it was anticipated that this would be easy to agree to. But when Mr. Walker made that statement that Tuesday morning on July 19th, every single parliamentarian sitting in the parliament that day, with the exception of Pringle, because he wasn't present, every single parliamentarian made a statement. And as a consequence, this argument went on till after 1 o'clock in the afternoon. So we're going to play only three. Walker, then Mr. Green, the Honorable Chet Green rebutting him, and then the Honorable Gaston Brown rounding up the arguments at the end of the debate. Let's take a break, and we'll be back in a few minutes.
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1: Does that mean I'm not gonna die?
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Welcome back to Fire and Steel on a Wednesday night here on ZDK. You know, we've been doing this for 22 years since 2004 when Fire and Steel first had its first show right here on ZDK 97.1 FM. Our first guest, by the way, was Mr. Gaston Browne in 2004. One of the four parliamentarians on the Labour Party side that had been elected to the parliament, or in his case, re-elected to the parliament. This was his second win. He won in 99 and he won again in 2004 when so many of the Labour Party's leaders lost in the elections of 2004, including our then Prime Minister, Sir Leicester Byrd. So the Honourable Gaston Browne won his seat and won handsomely against the young Mr. Derrick. And for the past 27 years, Prime Minister Gaston Browne has continued to win. I believe he has won seven times. He won in 99, then he won in 2004, then he won in 2009, he won in 2014, and then he won in 2018. He won in 2023 and again in 2027. So he has won seven consecutive elections, and that's because the people of Poynton Villa have great faith in his abilities. Meanwhile, those who ran against him in many instances came very close to losing their deposit. This would include Alistair Thomas, who has been a regular, what does Prime Minister call them? A runner, not a winner. Anyway, when we broke off, we were talking about Barbuda and Arthur Nibbs receiving a certificate of title to a piece of land which has been surveyed and will become his in fee simple. This will be the first time in the history since 1632 that someone other than the Crown actually owns a piece of land in Barbuda, in fee simple, and Arthur Nibbs will become that person. And part of it is symbolic because Arthur Nibbs' role in changing the circumstances in Barbuda. Now, one of the difficulties which the Barbudans face is that they select Trevor Walker as their leader, and he has helped to mislead them. Now, you will hear Trevor Walker in this, I think he speaks about 20 minutes. We may reduce it because we have only about an hour left. But you'll hear Trevor Walker make a claim that when the Americans indicate to us what it is they wish us to do, that we don't have a choice but to accept what the Americans are dictating to us. He said, we have no cards. And I want you to listen to his argument from the beginning, how he builds on this case, how he builds on this case that we have no cards. And of course, his argument.

to make my contribution, as I normally say. But Mr. Speaker, let me just say that a matter of this magnitude is extremely important, significantly important, one that will affect not only the lives of Antiguan and Barbudans today, but also would have significant impact of the future on the future of the people of this country. One must recognize what's before this parliament is unprecedented. Unprecedented in many ways, Mr. Speaker. One can ask how we got here. One can ask why are we placed in this position. I will, however, say, Mr. Speaker, that notwithstanding who would have been in government, this would have been before the people of Antigua and Barbuda. But, Mr. Speaker, I want to start by saying that one cannot, at least for me, properly debate this resolution for several reasons. Mr. Speaker, I traveled here yesterday for this parliament sitting. I forfeited something very important in Barbuda to be here, because it's important. It's about 7:36, Mr. Speaker. I happened to check my email, and I recognize that the memorandum of understanding was apparently attached in an email. I received my package on Saturday. There was no memorandum of understanding. This memorandum of understanding was signed by this government in December last year. We're coming to the parliament to speak on this issue, very important issue, and there's no memorandum of understanding. When I saw my email, I tried to open it, Mr. Speaker, and when I opened it, the file was damaged. So I couldn't even open the file. And I came here this morning, that's 7:30 last night, you know, and I met, Mr. Speaker, the said memorandum of understanding sitting at my desk, at least the desk I occupy for now, is here. And Mr. Speaker, what is astounding about this is that the memorandum of understanding that's attached here is not signed. The Prime Minister said to this country, and I want to be correct, that there was a signed non-binding memorandum of understanding by the United States, signed by the United States and Antigua and Barbuda last year. So why come to the Parliament giving us an unsigned draft of a memorandum of understanding? Where is the one that was signed? I want to see whether or not what's placed before the Parliament, Mr. Speaker, is the same as the one that was executed by the government of Antigua and Barbuda. A matter as serious as this, Mr. Speaker. And it also speaks to the chief, to the operating procedures as well. Several things that's important to make this a valued judgment and an informed decision on this. Mr. Speaker, that's not the way it's done. Your chief parliamentary counsel, let me get her nomenclature correct. Chief Parliamentary Counsel, that's correct. Must have gotten instructions. She circulated the bills, and it was not circulated with our bills. I'm looking at you, it was not circulated with our bills. So what the last minute thing? What is it about? Well, your printer broke down, and then you come with an unsigned MOU to this parliament. Antiguans and Barbudans should be tuned in to listen to what everybody has to say. Not acceptable, Mr. Speaker. Nothing should be hidden. Nothing should be hidden in something like this. Nothing. So, Mr. Speaker, the eyes have it, and I know the eyes will have it. But what I want to say is 15-1, fine. You shouldn't even come here. You shouldn't even come here if that is the case. But what I want to say, Mr. Speaker, is this, that I heard the member for City West elaborating, explaining, and saying what he wants about a poison and a gun to his head, examples and all that. I want to say to you, Mr. Speaker, the same thing that Donald Trump said to President Zelensky in the Oval Office. Antigua and Barbuda, you don't have no cards. What's your card?

0: Cards. Where are your cards? Where are your cards? You have no cards. I'm listening to you. You're speaking as if, oh, I might accept 75,000 per person. You have no cards. I want Antiguans and Barbudans to hear me. Antigua and Barbuda have no cards. Listen to me, man. You have your chance, man. Come on. You have your chance. Oh, gosh, you have your chance. Well, listen if you want to hear what I'm saying. Listen. Just listen. Listen. Listen. Just listen. Just listen. All right? Yeah, it's what, 14, 15 to 1? Just listen. All right? So, Mr. Speaker, the question is, in terms of where we are today, what is it, or what is the right thing to do? That is the question. Negotiation, obviously, Mr. Speaker, has to be something that is considered and that's put on the table. But Mr. Speaker, when you look at Antiguan's Barbuda position, Antiguan and Barbuda's position today, you have a situation where the most stringent of measures, and we haven't concluded this yet, you know, the most stringent of measures when it comes to visa restrictions applies to Antiguan, Barbuda, and Dominica only. Even before this. So this is something else. So my question would be, Mr. Speaker, is that if you're placed in this position, and the Prime Minister mentioned nothing at all about this, what is our proposed reciprocity, reciprocal arrangement? What is it? What is it? No, I am asking. Because one, Mr. Speaker, you came with these things, and I'm just... Mr. Speaker, I gave the Prime Minister a chance, you know, and the matter is very serious. I gave the Prime Minister a chance. And I'm alone this morning. All right? I'm saying I accept negotiation has to be the way. I said that. So I'm saying to him, he don't have no cards. I said to him, if it is, that's what he's doing. That's what the government is going to do. Then what are the reciprocal arrangements that's been sorted by Antigua and Barbuda? I don't think that's an unreasonable question to ask. Because I don't know. Right? So this is not a... Mr. Speaker, I want to say this. This matter ought not to be partisan. No, you must accept critical... Mr. Speaker, I'm speaking for me. You're the leader. I'm speaking for me. I am speaking. You send leader here today? Mr. Speaker, I'm saying that this matter ought not to be partisan and political because it will affect all of us. All of us. And I'm saying, Mr. Speaker, given the precarious position of Antigua and Barbuda, and I still maintain we don't have no cards, right? Given the precarious position of Antigua and Barbuda. I went to Miami, Mr. Speaker, just after the election, just to relax a little bit. And Mr. Speaker, I went up to the immigration officer, me and my wife. I said, listen, I went through a long election. I'm just here for 4 days, just to relax and unwind a little bit. A lady, you know, these ladies, no disrespect, but sometimes they're very rowdy. Sir, notice you have Antigua and Barbuda passport. You only allow 30 days. No more. I said, ma'am, I only want 4. But I just want to inform you, sir, that Antiguans and Barbudans are allowed a maximum of 30 days. I said, not 1 month, 30 days. And so, Mr. Speaker, that is what the lady said, 30 days. There's a month having 31 days. 31 days too. So, Mr. Speaker, I was taken aback by that because I said to myself, this is quite interesting. I was on another flight to Miami, Mr. Speaker. And the same university I attended, a friend of mine's son is going to that university. And her visa expired. And she said to me, Mr. Speaker, because that was her last, we went for a funeral. And she said to me, she will come back and obviously apply to try and see if she can ensure that she can visit her son. I'm mentioning all these things just to show where we are. And Mr. Speaker, obviously she came back and she applied. Businesswoman, independent, have resources that she can support herself and her son. because obviously son is going to a private university. And she was denied. United States have that right, don't get me wrong, to deny anybody. So she has an issue now going and seeing her son, more so in a year and a half when he graduates, another issue. If you listen, you hear. All right? So, Mr. Speaker, my point is the Prime Minister of this country has an obligation, as well as the Minister of Foreign Affairs, Member St. Paul, to let Antiguans and Barbudans understand, or to let us know, to tell us, why is it that Antigua and Barbuda at this time, Mr. Speaker, is placed in a position, forget this for now, where things are almost at the highest element of hardship when it comes to United States travel restrictions? I would love to know that. Because you see, if that is the case, and the United States is requesting a quid pro quo, then we ought to know. That's all I'm saying. We ought to know about transparency, Mr. Speaker. In 2000, Mr. Speaker, and 5 or 6, just about 2005, I think, the then Secretary of State of the United States was one Condoleezza Rice. And Mr. Speaker, there was a meeting in the Bahamas where CARICOM met with the Secretary of State. And I represented Antigua and Barbuda, because Honorable Prime Minister Baldwin Spence at the time was engaged, and I represented this nation. And we had the meeting at Paradise Island, for those of you, Mr. Member, for Rural North, you know Bahamas very well. And one of the things that was said by the Secretary of State then, Condoleezza Rice, to all of us, I wasn't the head of state, Ralph was there, that the United States of America commends Antigua and Barbuda for the slew of legislation that they've passed in the parliament that shows the world how serious they are about accountability and transparency in government. That was said. We were looked at that time as a country that was admired by the United States. So, Mr. Speaker, I am not reporting secondhand. I was there. I was there. There's nothing acrimonious about it. I was there. And so from then to now, what has happened? Is it, Mr. Speaker, that the Prime Minister is telling this Honorable House, or should be telling this Honorable House, that the United States of America has serious issues with a CIP program, and that has caused the relationship and certain things to deteriorate to a level where Antiguans and Barbudans are negatively affected? Tell us that. Let us know. If not, just tell us. Mr. Speaker, I've said to my colleagues in Barbuda all the time, my colleagues on the council, leadership is hardship. There's no nice thing in leadership, and no level playing ground and fairness. Leadership is hardship. That is what it is. So when we're in this position, we are to be serious, and we are to let people know what the situation is, straight up. At this stage in my life, Mr. Speaker, I only want to do God's will. I am not a person at this stage of my life who is going to say anything because I want to please anybody. I want peace and peace of mind. You know, there's this debate, Mr. Speaker, about peace and love. When Jesus Christ was leaving this earth, he never told his disciple, "I'm leaving love with you." He said, "Listen, my peace I live with you." You understand? Peace, that's what he said. You don't go to church, or you would know, often enough. So, Mr. Speaker, a matter like this, that's before us. And I want to say unequivocally that the United States is our biggest trading partner, and the United States is a country superpower that Antigua and Barbuda ought not to agonize. And Antigua and Barbuda must recognize that without good relations with the United States, our country will be plummeted and will end up in a situation where we'd have serious problems. And visa is just one thing. You understand? Visas are just one thing. We shouldn't have been here in the first place. So, Mr. Speaker, it brings me to my other point. It brings me to the other point, Mr. Speaker. You're talking about the whole Caribbean. Brings me to the other point. It brings me to the other point, Mr. Speaker. The Prime Minister just came back from heads of government meeting. And I hear them talking about all kinds of things. And sometimes I wonder if it's not a curse, though. But the CARICOM leaders, Mr. Speaker, those that are affected, could not even come up with a common position on this matter. You see, Mr. Speaker, a situation like this that is affecting and has affected other countries. Jamaica took some already, Mr. Speaker. St. Kitts took some. And here you are, heads of government meeting. And these guys, cannot sit down and come with a position, come up with a common position, so that this issue can be dealt with in a uniformed way. It would have been easier for us. Insularity, not one should have had at least a common position. And I know the man for City West would agree with me, because he has said it. So here we are, you know, these small 2x4 countries, trying to be macho. Some of them trying to be macho, without cards or even the box that the cards came in. Putting our people in a precarious situation, Mr. Speaker. Look at the single market. So the member for City West, when you grab back up, look at the single market. So when, Mr. Speaker, not if, when, Antigua and Barbuda will finalize this arrangement, and we would have had gotten some of these deportees.
1: All right. So that was Mr. Walker, and the essence of his statement is that we have no cards. By that he meant that whatever the United States tells us to do, that we must do. This is really what he was asserting. And he mentioned the president of Ukraine, that Donald Trump told him, told the president of Ukraine, you don't have no cards. You're sitting at the table, it looks as though you're playing, but you really are not playing, because you don't have any cards. And so he is suggesting that in our relations with the United States, we have no cards either. Well, we're not at war with any neighbor, and we certainly are not seeking the military assistance of the United States to help Antigua and Barbuda. What we seek is good trading relations and good neighborly relations between the United States and Antigua and Barbuda. And our relations go back decades, in fact, centuries. We know what happened with Harvard University and how it depended upon contributions from an Antiguan planter named Royal in order for the Harvard Law School to be constructed, and for the resources which Harvard has in so many banks in the United States and so on, that a lot of that came as a result of the contribution of Antiguan slave labor towards Harvard. But I think it is important to listen to what our comrade Chet Green, the foreign minister, had to say, because Mr. Walker is making a point which is certainly outside of his capacity to understand. He doesn't know that little nations like Antigua and Barbuda indeed can wield some moral authority in institutions like the UN and the OAS and elsewhere that will make the United States and other big countries sit up. And I've written to that effect, so is it not anything new? Go read my book, Democracy by Diplomacy, written in 2007. But so I think that it is important to hear what Chet Green has to say, and also what the Prime Minister has to say in wrapping up. So the next half hour or so, 27 minutes that we have left, we're going to give each at least 12 or 13 minutes. So let's now hear what Chet Green had to say in response to Mr. Walker's assertions that we have no cards.
2: Thank you, Mr. Speaker. I apologize for my late arrival, first of all. having attended the funeral service of someone near and dear. Mr. Speaker, in that regard, I missed the initial presentation by the Prime Minister. I heard on my way some of the comments by the Attorney General, and I sat through most of the comments by my colleague, Minister of Tourism, and the member for St. John's Rural North. Mr. Speaker, I wish to first announce that I align with all the sentiments expressed so far by my colleagues, because they represent the thoughts and views of a government working in sync and in the interests of all Antigua and Barbuda. I rise, Mr. Speaker, to make my own contribution to this debate emanating from the government's white paper on the proposed by the U.S. government regarding the transfer of non-nationals to other countries, including ours. There'd be much mischief be made or attempted to be made by this issue, and Mr. Speaker, it must be noted, must be commended, that this government has decided to bring this matter to the people of this country via this white paper, via this motion before the august body of the Parliament. Mr. Speaker and members, every government hopes that we will never have to choose between difficult alternatives. But governing is not about dealing with easy questions only. It's about making difficult and tough decisions in the interests, I qualify, best interests of the people. And that is exactly why we're here today. This debate is not simply about immigration. Neither is it about the United States of America. It's about something fundamentally much bigger. It's about how Antigua and Barbuda, as a small independent nation, responds when a close and powerful neighbor and friend asks something that raises serious questions for our own sovereignty, our laws, our security, and our future. This is the issue before this House. Everything flows therefrom. Mr. Speaker, before I do the white paper itself, allow me to say something that I hope every member of this House will accept and agree with. And that is that this matter should never, ever become a partisan issue. Governments come and governments go. Oppositions change, even their names from time to time. One thing is constant: Antigua and Barbuda belongs to all of us. And when questions arise that touch the sovereignty of our country, or immigration policy, international obligations, and the welfare of our people, our first duty is not to any political party. At least should not be to any political party. It must be, ought to be, should be, to Antigua and Barbuda. I therefore wish to approach this debate in that spirit, not simply as minister of one political party, but as a minister responsible for foreign affairs and foreign relations of our country. It is my responsibility, added, to explain what happened, why it happened, the choices government faced, the decisions we took, and why I believe they were the right decisions. Mr. Speaker, many people have asked a simple question: why did the government even engage the United States at all? It's a fair question and deserves a straight answer. We engage because responsible governments do, and do not make important decisions in ignorance. They do not refuse to listen before they know what is being proposed, and they do not confuse engagement with agreement. If a close friend comes to Antigua and Barbuda with a proposal, the responsible course is to hear, to listen, to hear, to study it carefully, to measure it against our constitution, against our laws, and our national interest. Then, if necessary, say no. Or we may say, no, not in those terms. And that is exactly what we did. Mr. Speaker, I want to be equally clear about something else: that this government has never accepted that because we are small, it should think small.
3: And we have no cards.
2: We are a sovereign nation. I repeat, we are a sovereign nation, small in size, equal in dignity. Our flag carries exactly the same weight and legal standing in the community of nations as does the flag of any larger state. And that principle has guided our foreign policy since independence. There might have been deviations when other people run this country, but other successive party administrations, that has been an unshakable and movable position. Mr. Speaker, that guides us today. But let's also be honest. While states are equal in law, they are not equal, or we are not equal in influence. Some countries have greater economic power, greater political weight, greater ability to affect the fortunes of others, and that is a simply reality. The responsibility of a government is not to complain about that reality. It is, however, or alternatively, to navigate it wisely. That means protecting our sovereignty without isolating ourselves, maintaining our friendships without compromising our principles, working with our partners without surrendering our judgment. That is exactly what this administration set out to do, and I report to this nation today exactly what we've done. So, Speaker, some have suggested that we have simply said no on the first day, and that might have produced attractive headlines. But are we about headlines only? The substance of government is about headlines. We would also not necessarily have protected Antigua and Barbuda's interest, because leadership, Mr. Speaker, is not measured by how loudly a government speaks. It is measured by how well it protects the interests of its people. And so we listened. We examined every proposal. We took legal advice. We consulted our officials. We assessed the implications. And when we concluded that important parts of the proposal were not in Antigua Barbuda's best interest, we simply rejected them. Not publicly, for effect. Then some want sound bites. I hear one member of the opposition say, oh, where's the member of parliament, the foreign minister? He's quiet, he's silent. You don't negotiate with noise. The prime minister directed this process. Ambassador Sanders, who's domiciled in Washington, where the United States seat of power is, he carried out discussions on that territory. But we were at all times were very firm, very clear, and very resolute. Mr. Speaker, we rejected them not publicly for effect, but directly through negotiation. That is how serious governments conduct serious diplomacy. From the very beginning, the government approached this matter with five clear principles. Five. Those principles never changed. They guided every single discussion. They guided every draft, and they guided every decision made. Again, I repeat. The Prime Minister led this from the front. Ambassador Sanders did his work as he's appointed and assigned to do in Washington. Yours truly as Foreign Minister was kept abreast, and that's how you negotiate. Again, so to the chairman of the UPP, who expected noise and jingle bells around, it's not Christmas yet. This is a noisy issue. This is an issue that strikes at the very heart of our democracy. And so I want this morning to report to the nation that the first principle was that Antigua and Barbuda would never agree to a standing program under which people could routinely be transferred to a country. This was never acceptable. This is still today not acceptable. And if it comes back to us tomorrow, I can say before it comes, it will not be accepted. The second was that every proposed case had to remain entirely within the sovereign discretion of Antigua and Barbuda. I go back to the conversation. We are a small but sovereign state. No country, no matter how friendly, no matter how large, can decide who comes into our territory. That is a decision that belongs entirely to Antigua and Barbuda. It belongs to no one else. Third, we would not expose the people of Antigua and Barbuda to any unknown legal, financial or security risks. If there were doubts, they had to resolve first. If there were gaps, they had to be closed. If adequate protections could not be achieved, then there could simply be no agreement. Fourth, Antigua and Barbuda would not become responsible for the financial consequences of another country's immigration policy. Our taxpayers should not, I repeat, should not be asked to carry that burden. And fifth, any cooperation had to produce a fair outcome for Antigua and Barbuda. Friendship requires respect. Friendship requires respect. Respect requires reciprocity. And those five principles shaped every discussion that followed.
1: All right.
2: Mr. Speaker, once those principles...
1: All right. So that was Foreign Minister Chet Green, and he lays out these five principles, and you can see that the clear object is to show that we're thinking about what we're doing and that we're giving thought to the approach which is in the best interest of Antigua and Barbuda. But some people didn't understand that. And so now I want to insert Prime Minister's closing remarks. They take longer than 15 minutes, but we only have 15 minutes left. We're going to play the 15 minutes of his ending remarks. Prime Minister.
3: Mr. Deputy Speaker, I rise to table a resolution of the House of Representatives on the principles to govern any arrangement for the possible transfer to Antigua and Barbuda of third country nationals removed from the United States of America. And, Mr. Speaker, before I read the contents of the resolution, I think I want to frame the discussions so that the single member on the opposition side will understand that this is a very serious issue, an issue of national importance, and not one in which partisan politics should trump, and I mean no pun, the national interests. And I'm hoping that the member for Barbuda will understand the importance of this issue, and that he will join whatever developing consensus in order to address this very important issue. I also want to state here that this is not a contentious issue. This is an issue in which we are trying to get the best possible deal with the United States and to do so in protection of our country. We are not resisting, we are cooperating with the United States. In fact, we signed a memorandum of understanding back in December of last year, agreeing to cooperate with the United States to take third country nationals, but there are certain conditions. We have to make sure, for example, that we do not attract criminals to this country. We have our own criminal problems already. And if we were to attract criminal elements from the United States, then evidently that could undermine our country's development and obviously reduce the quality of life of the people of Antigua and Barbuda in the event we were to see a surge in crime and violence. And this is really a sovereign issue, one in which we are dealing with the issue in a very mature manner. Again, there's no hostility. We just want to make sure that we ventilate this issue and to ensure, too, that the public participates in the discussions. I've raised this issue personally on a number of occasions, so the information is in the public domain. There are many people who would have written informally and formally about this issue. In fact, one of the most, I'd say, erudite articles that was written some time ago was an article written by Professor Justin Robinson, tagged "The Monsters Are Not the Migrants," and it speaks to a small state's sovereignty, and he indicated here that the sovereignty of a small state is not for sale. In fact, I will file a copy of the article with the Parliament because I felt that it was a well-written article, one that captures the essence of our concerns, and indicating that Antigua and Barbuda is not seeking here to be obstructive. We are fully cooperative, but at the same time, we are duty-bound to protect the national interests of Antigua and Barbuda. We have indicated time and time again that we are seeking to build a lifestyle superpower here in this country. And a lifestyle superpower doesn't mean that we have to be the wealthiest country in terms of financial resources, but one in which we have high per capita incomes, one in which, for example, Antigua and Barbuda as a small state will continue to enjoy a very high per capita income, currently at about $23,000 per head. We're trying to get up to about $30,000 per head within the next 5 years. And one in which we have very low levels of crime and violence. I imagine the absence of crime and violence is abnormal, so each society would engage, would experience some level of crime and violence. We want to make sure that the crime and violence here is at a minimum so that Antiguans and Barbudans can feel safe. And we all know too that if we were to attract additional criminal elements here who could potentially destabilize our country, then it will undermine economic growth and development. It will undermine the quality of life of our people and literally undermine that aspiration of becoming a lifestyle superpower. So again, we're dealing with this issue in a very responsible way. And I want to state from the outset that this matter engages two important principles. We're seeking, in the first instance, to preserve Antigua and Barbuda's sovereignty and the maintenance of our long-standing and valued relationship with the United States of America. So again, look, we understand that our development is inextricably linked to the progress and continued advancement of the United States. So it is not in our interest to have any acrimonious relationship with the United States. To the contrary, we have to continue to be a very friendly and cooperative nation, but not to the extent where it undermines our own development. And this is where the issue of mature diplomacy comes into play, and one in which we have stated respectfully our position to the United States. And we expect them to listen. We don't expect them to punish us for standing our ground on issues that could undermine our development. And, you know, we have said to them, for example, that we understand that they have their unresolved migrant issue. We're willing to cooperate, but again, not to the extent that Antigua and Barbuda becomes a dumping ground for their immigrants, not one in which we do not have a well-secured agreement to avoid attracting or even inadvertently receiving criminals from the United States. So our government approach on this issue is neither with hostility nor with haste. We've been negotiating now for months. In fact, the first engagement on this issue was August of last year, and we wrote back to the United States indicating to them, you know, certain conditions. So for example, at the time we said we would not have taken more than 10 persons per year. We've asked for financial support, which they have agreed to, and I believe too that the countries that have accepted these immigrants so far, that they have given some form of temporary financial support. I believe the cap is no more than 2 years, but I presume that so far some countries have gotten up to 3 months financial support for these individuals, those who have accepted third country nationals so far. So again, we're not seeking to protract these negotiations. Again, as I said, we're not going to act out of haste and then get an agreement that ultimately will undermine our quality of life here in Antigua and Barbuda. So we have examined the proposal carefully. We have done so responsibly and certainly in the best interests of the people of Antigua and Barbuda. Now, we are fully aware of the diplomatic asymmetries between Antigua and Barbuda and the United States. The United States is a $30 trillion economy. Our economy is about $2.5 billion US. We have 100,000 people. The United States is probably approaching 400 million people. So there's no issue about a fight here. We know that we cannot fight with the US and succeed. But what we do know is that we can stand maturely and speak to our national interests, our sovereignty, and to get a good deal. And that is precisely what we're seeking to achieve here. Not to frustrate the United States, not to be uncooperative, but to exercise maturity in dealing with what is a very sensitive issue. They're trying to get rid of their immigrants, and they're looking for cooperative countries. Now, I have to admit that at one point we became extremely concerned early in the game, and that would have really been the basis too of us ensuring that we have a good agreement, because, you know, most of us would have seen the video of Secretary of State Marco Rubio indicating that the United States was seeking countries that will cooperate with the United States to get rid of some of the most despicable people in the world, some of the most despicable human beings. And he quoted pedophiles, rapists. Now clearly the United States don't want the United States, we don't want him here. In fact, we have some criminal elements that we would like to get rid of too. So if we can get one or two cooperative countries to take some of our criminals, we'll be very happy. So, and I say this with no hostility to the United States. I say this without any fear or favor, standing in the Parliament of Antigua and Barbuda, and for the United States and all other individuals to understand that we have to defend the sovereign interests of this country. We took an oath in this Parliament to do exactly that. And if it is that we are going to acquiesce and do so out of haste, not taking into consideration our parliamentary oath, then we would have violated that oath and would have acted inimical to the interests of the people of Antigua and Barbuda. And that would have made us unworthy to continue to govern this country. We believe that we are worthy, and that is why the people of Antigua and Barbuda voted for us resoundingly during the April 30th general elections, in which we won 15 of the 17 seats. And that is because they have the confidence in us that we will utilize diplomacy, we will negotiate smartly, but at the same time, we will not compromise our country to the extent that we will inadvertently or complicitly allow anyone to destroy our country. Now, we know what is at stake. We know that the United States could take punitive action, and already there are visa restrictions against Antigua and Barbuda. But if we were faced with an option of not taking criminals and to have visa restrictions, we'll go for the visa restrictions, because accepting criminals will destroy our country. But I must state here that the negotiations at this point do not indicate that Antigua and Barbuda is obliged to take any criminal elements. I want to make that abundantly clear, that all of the formal exchanges of agreements that we've had so far, that the issue of accepting criminals is not on the table. Where we had a difference was that the agreement did not expressly state that they will not send us criminals. So during our last round of negotiations, we indicated to the United States, well, hold on, you did not expressly state that you will not send us criminals. So what they indicated to us is that they could not expressly state that because someone who committed a visa violation is a criminal. So we said, okay, fine. We can then amend the language to state that we will not accept criminals with the exception of individuals who may have been involved in visa violations. And we say that too in the context that here in Antigua and Barbuda, we have had thousands of people, literally on an annual basis, who have violated our immigration laws. And we have been very sensible about it. Many of them are CARICOM nationals, and what we do practically every 4 to 5 years, we go to Parliament and we pass an amnesty to help them to regularize their status in the country to make sure that they can live and work here rather than to stay on the ground and to become criminals. So for us, if there are individuals whose violations are only visa violations, and especially they have skills, we'll welcome them here. Because we have certain skills shortages. We need nurses, we need specialist doctors, we need even specialist construction workers. So if we can get those type of persons who may have committed visa violations, then we will accept as many as we can, especially considering that we have a certain paucity of skills in certain areas. What we don't want are criminal elements, and we don't want any lighters either. So if you're coming here without a skill and you have a history of not working in the United States, and especially those who may have migrated years ago and became a burden on the United States system, and I'm speaking to non-Antiguans here, third country nationals, and you have been literally burdening down US social services, including their health care and their, well, I call it food stamp, their food stamp program, and they want to come here to Antigua and Barbuda to be a burden to our government, we don't want them either. And that is why within this agreement we want to make sure that we accept only individuals who we believe can make a contribution to the development of our country. Otherwise, you will have a transfer of burden from the United States to a small, powerless country, as I said before, from an economy of $30 trillion, to an economy, a country with an economy of $2.5 billion United States dollars. Now, if the United States, with $30 trillion in economic activities, cannot sustain these individuals, how do you expect a small country, literally on the margins of the global economy, will be able to sustain these laggards? We don't want them here either. So we are trying to sort out an agreement in which we decide on who we accept, and we'll be very particular to make sure they're not criminal elements and that they are not laggards. Now, there's a lot of information out there in the public domain, especially coming from our political opponents, in which they argue that we have already signed off on the agreement. What we signed was a memorandum of understanding, and an MOU, as every one knows, is not binding. It does not oblige Antigua and Barbuda to receive any person. It grants no automatic right of entry into our country, nor does it diminish our sovereign authority to determine who may enter, who may remain, or depart from our territory. So, one of the reasons to why we have come to Parliament is to make sure that all of the documentation is fully filed with the Parliament. So if our political opponents wish to continue with their misinformation and disinformation and continue to peddleize within the society, obviously to score cheap political points to create mischief, at least, we would have filed all of the documentation with the Parliament of Antigua and Barbuda, and any Antiguan or Barbudan who may be interested in getting the information can come to the Parliament. In fact, we'll also send a copy to the archives as well, because we notice that sometimes, you know, people try to rewrite history.
1: Right. So we're now at 10 o'clock, and, you know, the agreement is that at 10 p.m. we bring fire and seal to an end. We want to thank the engineer for fishing out those three pieces that shed some light on an important discussion that has not ended as yet. As you know, several Caribbean states have received some of these deportees, not Antigua and Barbuda. And the discussion continues, and the debate among our parliamentarians will also continue. I want to thank you for tuning in tonight to listen to Fire and Steel. I look forward to joining you next week, Wednesday night, when we will again examine some very important elements in the development of Antigua and Barbuda. Have yourself a good night. God bless. Bye-bye.

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2: Whenever you ask for change, you've got to be prepared for disruption. If you plant an oak tree in the earth, it's going to disrupt the soil. If you plant a peach tree in the soil, it's going to disrupt the ground. There's no way you can have growth without disruption. But God said to me, when you say change, I send disruption, but don't let the disruption become a distraction. You won't come out of this. You're not smart enough. You're not bright enough. You waited too late. You should have started younger. Those are the kind of voices that we all live with. For me, our ministry was growing. We lived in a nice house we'd ever had. Driving a nice car. Living from paycheck to paycheck, but making it. Every night, I lay down at night. After she goes to sleep, I hear the voices. Those voices are the kind of voices that stop you from buying into your own life. Stop you from enjoying the good times and believing that they will last. The anxiety and the pressure and the strength that it took to get from where you were to where you are doesn't go away, so you don't really believe it's yours. You're driving it, but you don't really believe it's yours. And you're scared to relax and really rest in whatever it is or whoever it is. Because everything else went away. Maybe this will go away too. We talk about faith for bad times, but you also need faith in good times. To actually believe the goodness of God is not going anywhere. To silence the voices that keep saying you'll never make it. You're about to lose everything. Fear gets in your heart. See, I know what it's like to be poor. And I know what it's like to be without. And I know what it's like not to have dinner for my kids. Returning to that, the idea that that could happen, it's terrifying. And the enemy always has some sort of tool or memory or situation that he uses to terrify you, even though the good times are here and the dream is there, the blessing is there, and the goodness is there. But there's always this haunting, nagging defiance that says, don't you relax. You're not worth it. You don't deserve it. And it's not going to last. Resting in what God has done is often more difficult than receiving what God has done. To rest in it, to believe that it will last, to believe that you will last, that love will last, that life will last, that good times will come, that things will be better, is difficult because of the voices. And you are what you eat, and the voices are the food that feeds your faith or fear. So if you want to change your diet, you can change your outcome. But you have to stop talking to yourself the way you do. Because if you continue to talk to yourself the way you do, you will always be where you've always been. It is what you say within yourself that heals you. The woman with the issue of blood said to herself, if I can but touch the hem of his garment, I'll be made whole. There was no scripture to validate that. She could say, she wasn't quoting Deuteronomy or Numbers or anything like that. It's just something she said to herself. There was no doctrine around it. We've never seen that happen before. But she said to herself, if I can but touch the hem of his garment, I'll be made whole. Wow. And all the while she was crawling, she kept saying over and over again, if I can just touch, if I can just touch, if I can just touch, if I can just touch the hem of his garment. And without Jesus' permission, and without the support of the disciples, she creeped up on him and snatched a miracle. Yeah. Snatched it. Snatched it because of what she said to herself.
3: Yes.
2: You see those voices that say what you can't do, what you can't have, what you can't be, what's not going to last, what's not going to work, is how the enemy pulverizes the promises of God in your life. And it takes word to combat word. That's why when Jesus was in the wilderness and Satan was throwing word at him, he was throwing word back. And what we have to do is put word on word. I'm blessed. I'm blessed in the city. I'm blessed in the field. I'm blessed in my uprising. I'm blessed in my downsetting. I'll be blessed into my old age. I'll be blessed when I'm an old man. My grandchildren will be blessed. My body is blessed. My body is, my mind is blessed. My head is blessed. I got this. I can handle it. I can do it. Bring it on. Here it is. That kind of talk, saying that to yourself, drives back the other voices of negativity that we all have creep up behind us and tell us that we're not capable and we're not competent and we're not gifted enough and we're not good enough or we waited too late or God is punishing us. To talk back to those voices shuts the enemy down. The pressure I was going through, I was causing. Because the pressure I was going through was coming from the things that I allowed to reverberate in my head. And I'm wondering if there are things echoing in your head right now that are stopping you from living your best life because you will not silence them by speaking back. You shall have whatever you say. So says the word of God. You shall have whatever you say. If it's betrayal, you shall have whatever you say. If it's a life without love, you shall have whatever you say. It doesn't just work positively, it also works negatively. You shall have whatever you say. She touched him and she was made whole. And he says, who touched me? Which means he's oblivious to what's going on. This is all happening in her head.
3: Come on.
2: The whole thing happened in her head, and the Lord, who is omniscient, asked a question, who touched me?
3: Yes.
2: And the disciples, wanting to be important, answered him, said, everybody touched you. He said, no. That's not what I'm talking about. Everybody around me don't touch me. Everybody around me don't touch me. You missed that. Everybody around me don't touch me. Just because you're around me don't mean you touch me. Somebody touched me. Somebody touched me. And she came out from the crowd sheepishly and said, it was me. It was me. She got a miracle while Jesus wasn't looking because of what she said to herself. When I say excellent, you say excellent.
4: Excellent.
2: Excellent.
4: Excellent.
2: Excellent.
4: Excellent.
2: The problem is we all say the same word.
3: Come on.
2: But we don't all mean the same thing. Because what you call excellent, what I call excellent, may be two different things based on the lives we've lived, the things we've experienced, the places we've been exposed to. Our ideas of excellent may vary drastically based on how we define excellence. The problem with the English language is that it is limited to interpretation. So how do you know when I say I love you that I mean what you meant when you said you love me? So we're having a conversation and I'm making an assumption that your love is my love and it may not be at all. Or we're planning a banquet and I make an assumption that your excellent is my excellent and it may not be at all. Because the reality about it is your definition of excellent rises no higher than your level of exposure. Whatever you've been exposed to, that becomes the new paradigm of what excellent is to you. And it shifts from day to day. And the hardest thing in the world is to have a conversation with somebody and all you have to use is words. Because I'm not sure that you mean what I mean when I say excellent. I'm not sure that you mean what I mean when I say love. I'm not sure you mean what I mean when I say loyal. I'm not sure you mean what I mean when I say hurt. Because all we have is words. The reality is we have to make up in our mind that whatever our definition of excellence is, it's gonna change. It's gonna get higher. It's gonna get broader. It's gonna get better. It's gonna be different, or it's gonna go down. And a lot of it depends on who you hang around and what you're exposed to. There are people that take you up. There are people that bring you down. They bring you down to their level of excellence. That's what a job description for a hater looks like.
5: Yeah.
2: The job description of the hater is to bring you down to the level that they are on.
5: Wow.
2: So that while they're trying to pull you down, I'm trying to get up. And if I'm going to get up, I have to know that there's going to be a cost in getting up. I'm going to have to put my back to it or it's not going to happen. God wants somebody to work with him and give what it takes to make it happen. Is it worth it? Absolutely. I do not want to die. Let me explain. I was born in between two dead babies. The baby before me died, the baby after me died. I was raised by a dying father. And I do not want to live my life and die, and at the last moment of my life, ask this question, wonder what would have happened if I'd have pushed a little harder.
5: Yeah.
2: I don't want to get down to the end of the road and wonder what would have happened if I'd have pushed a little harder. I don't want to wonder that. I want to get down to the end of the road like Paul and say, I fought a good fight.
6: Yeah.
2: I kept the faith. I finished my course. And now laid up for me is a crown of righteousness in the heaven. I don't want to get down to my last breath and wonder what would have happened if I went back to school, if I took a course, if I worked a little harder, if I changed the way I dress, if I changed the way I talk to people, if I forgave somebody, if I released somebody. I don't want to wonder about nothing. Because that is excellence. Excellence is to come out with the conclusion, I have no regrets. The dying words of the thief on the cross was, remember me. The words of Jesus at the Last Supper is, as often as you do this in remembrance of me. What does remember mean? Remember, put back together again. Remember me.
5: Yeah.
2: When we remember what God has done, that becomes the foundation on which we build our lives. Now, a house is not a foundation, and nobody can live in a foundation, but it has to have a foundation in order to be a house. And I'm not suggesting that your life begins, ends, and all through the middle is nothing but Jesus, Jesus, Jesus. Because you got to take out the trash. You got to brush your teeth. You got to comb your hair. You got to get your nails done. You got to get your feet done, or you're going to cut your blankets when you're laying in the bed at night. All of that happens. But I am saying that God is the foundation. When God delivered the children of Israel out of Egypt, he did it as a foundation for them to remember. And all through the Old Testament, he says over and over again, am I not the God who brought you out from the Red Sea? Am I not the God who brought you out by my own hand and my strong arm? It becomes a point of reference to which you face the future, remembering what he did in the past, remembering it, putting it back together again, again, and again, and recreating it as a point of reference to fight from, to stand from, to drive from, to preach from. To teach from. What do you have to remember? It's important that you have something to remember, something on God's resume that you know that you know that you know that he did for you. And it tells you that if God would do that, he can do this.
6: Right.
2: If he can drive back the Red Sea and bring me across on dry land, then he can fight you off. He can deal with the Amalekites and the Hittites and the Jebusites and the Girgashites. God does certain things so you will have something to remember, a point of reference to which you build your life upon and you stand on it. it, and you say, I'm not sure about this and I'm not sure about that, but this one thing I do know. You have to know this. You have to know this in your knower. You have to know this when your girlfriend doesn't know it, when your prayer warriors don't know it, when your children don't know it, when your mama doesn't know it. Something that you know that you know that you know becomes the catalyst against the trials, against the traumas, against the sleepless nights, against the virus, against the crisis, against the times that we're living in. We have been living in the most perilous times that we have seen in 100 years. We are living in a time where nearly 700,000 people are now dead from something we can't even see. We are fighting an invisible enemy, and that enemy has friends that has created trauma and distress until we are overwhelmed even when nothing else is going wrong. Just the feeling that other people are going wrong gives us a certain degree of stress and trauma. How do we stand up against this unseen foe we fight right now? Of course we need to do everything we can to protect ourselves from the virus. But I'm not just talking about the virus. I'm talking about your mind. I'm talking about your emotions, your will, your spirit, your fight, your drive, your tenacity, your sense of normalcy, your courage to get out of the house, your courage to get out of the bed, the courage to continue when there's a threat. Requires that there's something about God that you have to remember.
3: Yes.
2: For the children of Israel, it was the blood of the lamb that was painted on the doorposts. Yes. And death angel passed by and said, when I see the blood, I will pass over you. It was walking out to the Red Sea and hearing 600 chosen chariots coming with Pharaoh chasing them down, saying, I'm going to get you back. He was going to get them back, but let me tell you a secret. He was also trying to get back the wealth they'd taken.
3: Yes. Yes.
2: For the wealth of the unjust had been laid up for the just. And they had borrowed all the gold and all the silver, and they had broken the GDP of Egypt. It wasn't just the slaves he wanted. He wanted the money back. He wanted the jewels. He wanted the gold. He wanted the silver. He wanted the things that the tabernacle would actually end up being built by. He was trying to get it all back. He could have got some more slaves anywhere. He was trying to get what they had borrowed. They had borrowed. The whole economy of Egypt was running through the Red Sea.
3: Yes.
2: For the wealth of the unjust is laid up for the just. And when God brings you out, he brings out enough for your children. The Bible says that God put so much wealth on them that their children had to carry on their backs the wealth that God placed on them. I want the kind of blessing that affects my children and my children's children and my children's children's children. I want my grandchildren to blow kisses at my picture when I'm dead and gone. I want them to be able to say, if it hadn't been for that old man, I'd have never been able to go to college. I'd have never been able to get a job. I'd have never been able to work for Google. I'd have never been able to work for Xerox. I'd have never been able to preach the gospel. I would have never been able to do it. I want that for them. So I have to have something to remember that I can count on that won't break. And I want to ask you, what do you remember when life get hard, when things get tough, when friends get few? There ought to be something in your life that you remember God brought you through or brought you from or brought you out of that feeds you. That is the foundation that makes you to rise above the crushing and turns grape juice into absolute wine. The Bible says that we are a chosen generation, a royal priesthood, a holy nation, a peculiar people, that we didn't just wander in to him. We were chosen. He said, you have not chosen me. I have chosen you. I picked you out. I chose you. We are chosen. We know this from a biblical, theological perspective, that the reason that we are here is because he drew us. No man can come unto the Father save the Son draw him. He drew us to him. But we don't think about this, that we as a generation are chosen to go through a challenge that this country or the world has not seen in 100 years. Of all the generations, my mother missed it. My father missed it. My grandmother missed it. My great-grandmother missed it. They had trials, they had tests. They didn't have COVID. They didn't have masks all over their face. They didn't have people arguing and fighting about this, that, and the other. They didn't have George Floyd. They didn't have racial combat like it is right now. It's crazy. It's crazy. It's so crazy that there is enough stress in the world to take your sleep. And then when you add to it the stress of your own life, what's going on with you and the people in your house and the people you're related to and the people you love, and you take that stress and you put it on national stress, and then you add global stress. It's too much stress. Too much stress coming at us from all directions leaves us with unsuppressed trauma. Suppressed trauma. Trauma that has no way to escape. That comes out in rage and self-medication and overindulgences and excesses and tempers and flaring and people jumping on stewardess and flight attendants and road rage and shooting people over parking spaces. That's too much stress.
6: Yes.
2: I've got good news. Jesus said, "My peace give I unto thee." Not the peace of the world, but the peace which passeth all understanding. This is the peace that you stand under. You heard me. Yeah. This is the peace that you stand under. You stand under a peace that defies logic.
7: Yeah.
2: Crazy peace.
7: Yes.
2: Ridiculous peace.
7: Yes.
2: The kind of peace that other people will call you a fool for. But you just got a peace in your spirit and in your heart that he that has begun a good work in you shall perform it unto the day of Jesus Christ. You've got the peace to understand that even though we are living through a crushing season as a planet, with global warming and everything else going on and people shooting and people fighting on planes and all kinds of sickness and people dying on respirators. You've got to know in the midst of all of this that God is not taken by surprise.
8: That's right.
2: That he chose us to go through this. And he wouldn't have chosen us to go through this if we didn't have what it takes to go through this. You have not chosen me, but I have chosen you. And I have chosen what to try you with. And I have chosen what to crush you with. And if I thought you couldn't take it, I wouldn't expose you to it. I put you in the middle of it for you to stand up to it. And so today, it is very important that as we embrace our faith, we do it with a new tenacity. We do it with a new tenacity because we have an enemy that is ubiquitous, absolutely everywhere, and yet invisible, absolutely intangible, and we can't touch him anywhere. We can't see him, and we don't know who's next. But we have to know in whom we have believed, and that he that has begun a good work in us shall perform it unto the day of Jesus Christ. And we have to know the difference between being crushed by the Lord and being crushed by life. I will not let life crush me.
9: Amen.
2: God, you can do whatever you want. You can take me through whatever you will. Order my steps in your word, dear Lord. I am chosen for this generation. I was called to preach during a global pandemic with people dying and getting sick and people in the hallways of hospitals and morgues backed up and funerals delayed for 2 weeks. I was called. I was chosen for such a time as this. That means that God has given me something that's stronger than the times I'm in. Because we have been chosen. And so have you, and you, and you, and you, and you, and even you. And God would not have chosen you if this were going to destroy you. I'm always fascinated by leaders. I read about leadership, corporate leadership, church leadership, spiritual leadership, family leadership, everything I can find about leadership because I am a leader. And the more proficient I am at being a leader, the more impactful my life becomes. Just because you're up front doesn't make you a leader if the cars aren't moving. Leaders are determined by how much you move something from one place to another. Are you quantifiable?
6: Right.
2: You ought to have some metrics to which, not a title. It's not a title. It's a metric. You're a leader when we move. When we move. To the degree that you move me, that's the degree that you led me. And so I'm fascinated about leadership. I'm fascinated that God says to Abraham, before he puts him to sleep, he says, your descendants shall be in Egypt for 400 years. But afterwards they shall come out with great substance. And Abraham dies believing a promise that he never got to see. And God says, when he looks at the children of Israel and how they were being crushed in Egypt, the Bible says that God remembered his promise to Abraham. Gosh, that excites me. Because Abraham was dead. And if God kept his word to a dead man, then surely God will keep his word to a man that's alive, to a woman that's alive. Abraham went to sleep trusting God's character to honor his word. Now we have gone 430 years, which is 10 generations, almost 11. And Abraham has been dead, and God speaks to Moses, and God says to Moses, I want you to go down there and tell Pharaoh to let my people go. But before he tells him what he wants him to do, he describes to him who he is. I am the God of Abraham, Isaac, and Jacob. That's who I am. I am the God of Abraham, Isaac, and Jacob. I am the God of three of your ancestors that are dead. I am their God. And today, I have become your God. So take off your shoes, sign of covenant. Take off your shoes, for the ground you stand on is holy ground, because this day I call you into covenant. How do you know it was covenant? Because he called his name twice. Moses, Moses. And whenever God calls your name twice, it's covenant. Thy will be done on earth as it is in heaven. Once has he spoken it, twice have I heard it. Power belongs to God. So whether he's saying Moses, Moses, or Abraham, Abraham, or verily, verily, I say to you, this day shalt thou be with me in paradise. This is a bilateral covenant that God has made to Moses to get them out of Egypt. God to the day had a stopwatch of when they would go in and when they would get out. He knows exactly when it's going to be over. He told Abraham that his descendants would be there 400 years as slaves. The reason they were there 430 years is because the first 30 years they were not slaves, because Joseph was alive. But then after Joseph died, a Pharaoh arose who did not regard Joseph or his God. And they began to afflict them. And the more they afflicted them, the more they grew. And all of a sudden, they have been in captivity 400 years. And Moses' mama gets pregnant on the 399th year. And verse a boy named Moses, and there's a hit list to destroy him. But God protected him, not because Moses was Moses, but because Moses had purpose. And all things work together for the good of them who love the Lord, who are the called according to his
7: purpose.
2: So when you know you got a purpose, no matter who set out a decree, they can't kill you. So when he could no longer be hidden, they brought him out. And near Pharaoh is is raising in his house the very one he is trying to kill. And he does it. He raises Moses on Pharaoh's money. He educates Moses in Pharaoh's school.
3: Yes.
2: He diversifies Moses to the point that Moses is genetically connected to the Hebrews, but experientially connected to the Egyptians, which gave him the courage to be able to come back after he had been in Jethro's house for 40 years and face Pharaoh and speak his language.
6: Wow.
2: And he was not afraid of him because he was raised in the palace and not in the slave quarters. When you are chosen, God will take everything that you went through and make it work for your good. We got to see normal disappear right in front of our face. It is not normal to preach in an empty church. It is not normal to be afraid of somebody when they cough. It is not normal to be reluctant to shake a hand. And we have seen the memorial of normal, which leaves us without a compass to understand how do we get back and what do we get back to and what does normal look like in this current environment. And I hate to say this to you, and it might really upset you, but once a grape's been crushed, you can never get the juice back in the grape. So from that moment forward, that traumatic experience of having the pulp shatter, the skin lacerate, and the juice emerge, it signifies that that grape will never be the same again. And I suggest to you, my brothers and sisters, that there will be no normal to go back to. There may be a new normal, but the normal that we grew up with will never be quite the same again. It has changed the way we eat. It has changed the way we shop. It has changed the way we travel. It has changed how we receive packages. It has changed the way we do business. It has changed every aspect of our life. It has changed the way we educate our children. It has changed the way we go to the mall or don't go. It has changed the way we get Christmas gifts or don't get them. It has changed everything.
3: Yes.
2: And that's what happens when you're making wine. It changes everything.
6: Right.
2: All hopes of being a grape is gone.
6: Right.
2: If you're going to be wine. If you're going to be wine, you got to be willing to give up being a grape. And the challenge for a lot of us, we have a difficult time accepting change because we are so in love with what was that we're not willing to explore what is. And so there we are in a situation where God has allowed something to come and crush our normal and get us out of our normal, and all of a sudden we are afraid, never realizing that what's in front of you is always better than what's behind you. That it's better to be wine than to be grapes. When you are wine and not grapes, you don't have to worry about insects. You don't have to worry about weather conditions. You don't have to worry about locusts. You don't have to worry about disease. You don't have to worry about fungus. You don't have to worry about problems. That whenever God disrupts you, it's only because he's got something better for you. In the height of the disruption, he said something to me that I thought was very important. He said, when you pray for change, I always answer with disruption. Because you cannot have change without disruption. You can't have a baby without disruption. And whenever you ask for change, you've got to be prepared for disruption. If you plant an oak tree in the earth, it's going to disrupt the soil. If you plant a peach tree in the soil, it's going to disrupt the ground. There's no way you can have growth without disruption. But God said to me, when you say change, I send disruption, but don't let the disruption become a distraction.
6: Wow.
3: Yes.
2: Because if you're not careful, you will try to solve the disruption as if that were the victory, when that is not the victory at all. I did not call you to solve the disruption. I sent the disruption in answer to your request for change. Come on, go with me. We're going somewhere. I sent the disruption. So don't change goals and make it a distraction. In other words, Nehemiah, you're doing a great work. Don't come down to Sanballat and Tobiah and make changing their mind your victory, because changing their mind won't build your wall. So that disruption is a distraction. So the Lord says to me, and I'll say this in rap. He says, when you pray for change, I answer with disruption. The challenge of your faith is not to allow the disruption to become a distraction. Because in every disruption, there will always be an opportunity.
6: Yes.
2: So rather than wrestling with the disruption, look for the opportunity. And in the midst of this disruption, the people who are going forward are people who see opportunity where we see distraction. What do we need that we didn't need before? How do we serve that need in a way that we didn't serve before? How do we get out of the box?

0: When the grape comes through the crushing, it knows it will never be a grape again, but it will be wine. It will be Cabernet.
1: Yes, yes.
0: It will be wine.
1: Yes, yes.
0: And the challenge of our lives is to turn our crushing into wine. And you can't turn it into wine if the goal of your life becomes to build back your grape. Let the grape go.

Thank you, Jesus. Let us begin to worship Him today. Make it your prayer.

Hallelujah. Jesus, today we come before you on the very first day of the new week. Father, you say in your word, seek ye first the kingdom of God, and all these things shall be added unto us. Father, that's what we want to do today. We want to give you our heart. We want to give you our life. We want to give you our everything, so that, Father, we are ready to receive everything from you. And I pray that today, Lord, receive our worship, receive our adoration, and receive our devotion. Today, Jesus, there's nothing else that we'd rather do than to be here in the house of God, to worship you, to lay down at your feet, to be non-dizzy, to be undizzy, and come into the presence of God. Why don't we just begin to lift up our hands and pray in the Spirit right now. Let's just begin to draw near to Jesus. The Bible says, draw near to Him and He will draw nigh unto you. That's right. Holy Spirit, to move like only you can. In Jesus' name we pray. And all the people of God say, all the people say, come on, let's give God a big hand, shall we? Hallelujah. Woo! Come on, Saturday service.

0: moment and think about the goodness of God.
1: Hallelujah, hallelujah.
0: The scripture says to bless the Lord, oh my soul, and not to forget any of his benefits. We're in a time today where it's hard, it's difficult, and it's challenging. But I believe praise is a way for us to focus on the good things that God has done for us.

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What a gift. 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I know people that can sing, but would you got somebody that can sing you right into the presence of the Lord? 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

0: people of God, would you help me thank God for the anointed Kathy Taylor? 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
1: Thank you so much, Benjamin Clementine, ladies and gentlemen. 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

0: put my full number available for you. All right, my number is 783-2208. That's my full number. You can give me a call and I'm gonna pray on your behalf. All right, and for those who are watching me on the YouTube platform, I want you to do a few things for me. I want you to share the link you receive. Yeah, you have received a link through the WhatsApp group that we have. I want you to share the link. If you are in another WhatsApp group with maybe family members, maybe your friends, maybe your co-workers, I want you to send out this link to that group that you are in, or send out to somebody that, you know, is in need of help. Right, so share the link to somebody so that they can receive help. And also, I want you to subscribe to the channel. Those who now receive and maybe you're watching for the first time and you are not subscribed to the channel as yet, maybe a long time you have been watching us and you are not even subscribed yet too. So I want you to subscribe to the channel so that every time that we go live, you'll be able to get us. All right, I want you also to put the thumbs up at the bottom of the screen. There's a thumbs up button. I want you to press the like on it so that YouTube can give us more preference to people who can reach out to us. All right. And through it, we have been reaching people, especially through ZDK. Yes, the radio program ZDK 97.1. We are on ZDK also. And people have been listening us to the ZDK and they have been contacting us. Yes, those who are in need of help, Pastor, I need help. And you are listening me to the radio program ZDK 97.1. I want you to give me a call too. We are here to help you. The problems you face, we are here to give the solution for those problems. And you're in need of help. Pastor, I'm a person that always sick. Yeah, I'm always in the hospital, so we can help you with that. Yes, we can help you with that. Maybe say, Pastor, the doctors can't even help me. How can you help me? Listen, the power of God can help anybody. If you believe it, He can help you. You can be healed. Those who are listening and you saying, Pastor, my family, this is like a mess. Listen, God can help you too. If you use your faith with it, God can help you. Those who are say, Pastor, I've been looking for jobs, I'm looking for work, and everywhere I go, the place is blocked for me. I'm not getting the job. I have the qualifications, I have everything, but yet still, I don't get a job. See what is going on in your financial life. Things are getting very bad on behalf of the financial life. You have bills to pay. Some of you have debts. Listen, God can help you. And that's why this program is broadcasting now. We are live because God can help you in this situation that you are in. The problems that you have, God can take you out of it. All right. As I say, today is what? Thursday. We pray for family. Those who are watching me on the YouTube platform, I want you at the bottom of the screen, yes, the comment section, I want you to write your prayer request. What do you want us to pray for? I see some people are connected with us already. Yes, and they are writing their prayer requests. They are writing their prayer requests there in the comment section already, right? So if you just join me, I want you to write your prayer requests in our comment section. What do you want me pray for today? Pastor, I have my family. I have problems in my financial life. I have problems in my health. Listen, write your prayer requests, because at the end of the program, we are going to be praying for all those who wrote their prayer requests here. And maybe you don't write your prayer requests, but I will be praying for you too. Yes, you don't have the opportunity to write your prayer requests, so I will pray for you, because we are praying for the whole country, the whole island. We are praying for everybody, even the world. Everybody in the world, we are praying for. This is what we are here for, to pray for you. And if you want me to pray for you, at the end of the program, I want you to stay tuned, connected till the end, because we are going to be praying to bless your financial life, to bless your family, and also for your healing, your miracle. We have the glass of water right here. We use this glass of water at the end of the program. Maybe you're watching and you're saying what this water is about. So this water here is a connection between you and God and your faith for you to receive your miracle, for you to receive your healing. Whatever that you're going to be praying for through the water, you can receive it. All right. I have a testimony that I want to share with you this morning, and I'll be right back with you.
1: Sherry, I'm 41 years old and I'm an administrative assistant. I suffered from depression from an early age. It pretty much was due to the fact that I had a lot of problems at home. In my house, I grew up in a single parent household. And my mother basically didn't communicate much with me or any of my siblings. Our house was very divided. There was no love, not much interaction. Everybody was going in their own direction. So I pretty much was sentimental about it. And my father wasn't in my life. And I just wanted somebody to care about me. I wanted my parents to show me affection, you know, that I mattered. So I felt like I was invisible most of my life. And growing up, as when I became a teenager, it just became more because I was suffering from low self-esteem. I didn't open up very well to people. I basically just reached a breaking point where I needed to find myself. I didn't want to be lost anymore. I didn't want to continue on with this heaviness, this sadness inside of me and disguising it every day. The company I was working for, there were some people there who noticed that I was very distant. I just kind of came in, I did my job and I left. I was antisocial. I didn't smile much and I was young. So they noticed that there was something different and unusual about me. And I was actually referred to a therapist through the company. My manager, she said, Sherry, if you need some sort of support system, I can offer this to you as free of charge. You can go and see a therapist once a week or twice a week, whatever you need. How often I needed to see, I could go to see the therapist. I actually went, I think twice, and it didn't solve the problem. It didn't solve the problem. And when I was there, I realized that that wasn't the solution. The thought came to my mind on several different occasions to kill myself. In my mind, I used to have these thoughts where I wanted like to be in an accident. Like if I was on the bus, I would say, oh, I hope the bus crash. I would wish like some sort of violent situation to come upon me. And then I remember there was one time I was at work and there was a box cutter on my station. And I looked at the box cutter and then this thought just came to my mind and said, why don't you take the knife and just cut your throat? And it was at that moment when I received the invitation to come to the Universal Church. It was at that moment my coworker, she simply said, Sherry, go here. She wrote down the address of the Universal Church. She said, go here. She said, God is going to help you. And when she said that to me, it made all the difference for me. So on Friday, I went to the deliverance services. I made a chain of prayer. The chain of prayer was for 7 weeks and beyond, because after the 7 weeks, I continued to go on Fridays and I persevered. I didn't stop until I was free from the heaviness. I was free from the sadness, the constant crying, just a feeling of helplessness, hopelessness. It all went away. After receiving my deliverance on Fridays, the pastor would preach in a service that we were not completely free until we received the baptism with the Holy Spirit, which is the presence of God inside of you. You're sealed. So I wanted to know who this Holy Spirit was, what the Holy Spirit was. I'd never heard that before. So I said, okay, this is new and I want it because I know that this is something that's good. It's something that's gonna save me. So I started to seek for the Holy Spirit. And so when I received the Holy Spirit, I received a peace inside of me, just a peace. I was full. Something like a joy came over me and a peace took over me. And I was light. I was different. I could perceive that I was different. And you also have a joy to help others, to let people know what God has done for you and what He can do for them as well. So I just want to encourage people to take care of your relationship with God. Invest in your spiritual life more than anything, because it's the thing that's going to remain. It never ends. Your soul is eternal. So we always have to fight to take care of our relationship with God.
2: Depression. There are many possible causes of depression. It's believed that several different forces can interact to bring on depression due to the millions, even billions of chemical reactions going on in our brain that can affect how we process situations and experience life. Whether it be traumatic moments or simply just seasons changing, all is said to be causes of depression. The perplexing studies behind depression certainly shouldn't be dismissed, but beyond the physical factors of mental illness come the spiritual factors. Behind all the physical aspects of depression is an evil spirit that brings constant thoughts of sadness, crying spells, insomnia, discouragement, and forces you to do your best to manage the symptoms and hope things get better eventually. Depression has stolen your joy, hobbies, pleasures, quality time with family and loved ones. Depression has stolen your life, and it's not fair. You feel devastated, misunderstood, and alone. You've tried doctors, medication, and just shaken it off, like everyone says, but nothing works. You're exhausted and longing to go back to a time when you were once happy. Join us at a Universal Church near you. We have an inspiring message and strong deliverance prayers for you or a loved one you know who is currently experiencing depression. Don't lose hope. We know there is a way out of depression. There is a light at the end of the tunnel. Depression can be defeated. It's time to end depression and begin living.
0: And you can receive help too. You see, after she came to the church, she had joy in her. Yes, she received the help, and you can receive the help too. Maybe you are there sitting watching this program now and you never been to the church. Maybe you are watching me and you never been to church a long time. Yeah, you have to be glad, just as how she was glad after she had that opportunity to transform her life. You can be glad the same way. You can be happy your life will be transformed too. That's why you have to take care of your spiritual life. You heard that what she said at the end, right? You have to take care of your spiritual life. Maybe you are worrying about everything around you, but you're not worrying about your spiritual life. You're not worried about your connection with God. That's why you are astray. You are so far away from the church. You don't come to church anymore. You don't pray anymore. You don't do things that you're supposed to do in order to keep your relationship with God. And that's why we are in this purpose for this whole week. The whole week in the book of Psalms 122, the whole week we are going on this Bible verse. We give everybody a paper. Yeah, this paper here, we give everybody one of this psalm here. And you are to read it throughout the week. In it says, I was glad when they said to me, let us go into the house of the Lord. That's what David said. And when it's time for you to come to the church, you're supposed to be happy. You're supposed to be glad because you are keeping yourself connected with God. You are keeping yourself, you know, firm in the presence of God. Because when we are away from God, things become, how to say it, chaos. Things become very bad. Situations happen. Listen, the closer you are to God, is the better your life can become, the better things can be solved around you. But your focus has to be in His presence. That's it. I have to be focused on His presence. That's why, look what my Bible verse tells me here, just for you to understand. Take a look at my Bible verse here, the book of Psalm 27. I have this Bible verse I set aside here, and I want you to take a look at it now. It says, "One thing have I asked of the Lord." This is what David said, right? "One thing I have asked of the Lord, that will I seek after, that I may dwell in the house of the Lord all the days of my life." You see, that's why, look at that. David said to God, "This is what I'm after. I'm after to seek you all the days of my life. I want to dwell in your house all the days of my life." That means he has to be happy all the days of his life. That's why you have to do the same. You have to put in yourself and commit to God and say, "My God, I will put myself in your house. I will dwell in your house all the days of my life." Listen, on Sunday morning, you cannot miss church. Sunday morning, we have to be in the presence of God. The Bible continues saying, "To gaze upon the beauty of the Lord and to inquire in His temple." That's right. Listen, my

0: why Sunday now you cannot miss the opportunity to be in the presence of God. David said, I was glad when they say to me, let us go into the house of the Lord. Listen, somebody has invited you to the church already. Yeah, they invite you. And maybe you have told that person, no, I'm busy today. Oh, I can't make it to the church Sunday because of something happened. You know, but you should be glad. I know people have plans for certain things, but when it comes to God, we got to put everything aside. When it comes to God, we have to put Him first. That's why David said, I was glad when they called me. Listen, somebody called you, you're supposed to be glad. You're supposed to say, yes, I will be there. I will go. I will go to church because there is where I want to be. Listen, all the areas of your life needs fixing. But if you don't fix the spiritual part, how will the other areas of your life be covered? I need to fix the spiritual part first. And that's why I have to be dwelling in the house of God. And that's why this Sunday, I'm inviting you to come to church. That's right. I'm inviting you to come to our service this coming Sunday. And our service goes back to normal time, 8 a.m. in the morning. That's right. Last week was 9 o'clock. But now we go back to our normal time. It's 8 o'clock in the morning. We also have 10 o'clock. And we also have 4 p.m. in the afternoon. And that's it. Come to fix your connection with God. I'm going to show with you now how it is on a Sunday morning, right? People worshiping God, people praying for their family. You're going to see it here now. Show me there where people are seeking the presence of God.
1: You,
0: when they are asking
1: who have been far
0: God
1: from God,
0: to pray for their
1: you
0: family,
1: feel spiritually
0: asking God to touch their family, their financial life, asking God to transform their health. People are here seeking His presence, because without Him, how would your life be transformed? It can't transform without the Spirit of God. That's why we have to fix our connection with God first. All right, back to me here. I want you to prepare yourself because I have another testimony. And after that testimony, I want you to prepare your glass of water. All right, because at the end, we're going to pray to bless the water and also pray for your family. Take a look at my next testimony and I'll be right back with you.
2: My name is Colleen Cameron. I'm from Antigua and Barbuda. Word about the Universal Church, and I came to the Universal Church because I had so many problems. I was depressed. I had nowhere to stay. There was so much problem with my husband. We broke. Sometimes we fight, sometimes we argue. Sometimes he move out. He just, sometimes 3 days he comes back and was back and forth. So I say, what am I to do? One day I say, I'm exactly going to live on the street because there was nowhere. The jobs, sometimes I get like a 2 days work, 1 day work, and sometimes I want no work at all. Sometimes food on the table. Sometimes you can't even afford. Sometimes if I buy a pack of rice and, you know, put it where it will last for 3 days, and sometimes in the morning, no breakfast. I just do that one meal for the day. We eat that meal. And this is how I came to the church. Love life problem, spiritual problem, and my life was in a mess. You know, it's like misery. I don't know what to do. I don't know how to come out. Say yes. Let me see how God will work. If there is a God, you have to work it out. So

0: at that time, I started to see things started to get different in my home. Different. Real different. I got a job at the hotel, a permanent job. The money I got paid off, and I started doing my own business. After I started doing my own business, things started to get different. The first place I go is to St. Martin. Bringing goods, was I bring in every 3 months. Putting my offering on the altar, my tithe. I don't have hand to sell my goods when I bring them in. Selling. One day we were staying in a little one bedroom place, tiled outside, part outside. So I had just $300 a month rent to pay. So with that business, the place started paying my rent and things started to get different. Said, okay, life started to change. My husband, he buy the house, he buy the new car for me. Then we started building on the land. And then we got these go now. The business is, I can't explain. I get called from east, west, north, and south. It's just, when I get up in the morning, I say, Lord, as I put my hands to you, I ask you to. You said, by my sweat and my brow, I would eat bread and I go up there and get caught. Sometimes on the road, I open the back of my vehicle and people just come in to buy. They just come in, I just find favors with them. I went to places I never even dreamed about coming. I went on to clubs. I went to Miami, I went, oh my God. There were so many things God do for me, I can't explain. Now I have my own, I have a dream home in Guyana, I have a business in Guyana. I have my own home, a home, the home that I'm living now is mine because I don't pay no rent. I got my own land, now I'm building my house, I finished the first floor, I'm only going to the second floor. If you put your life on the right order, you would see the transformation of God, because there is a God. There is a God. You put your life on him.
1: 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At this moment, we will have a special prayer to your name.
2: And my Father, in the name of your Son, Jesus Christ, we pray, my Lord, this moment so that you may touch the families. Yes, touch the families here in Antigua and Barbuda. I pray, my Lord, that you may set the families free. Yes, there's so much going on in the houses, so much going on in the families today. They cause the fights, they cause misunderstanding, confusions, so much that is happening around in the house. My Lord, I pray now and I rebuke now all the traps of the devil, because wherever Satan is trying to do in the family, I rebuke it now, because I know that he is the one that tries to cause the separation. He tries to cause this problem in the house. But my Lord, we rebuke it now. There are many people, my Lord, they put down the requests for the family, because my Lord, there's so much going on in the families. That's why I'm asking that you may destroy all the traps of the devil now. Wherever Satan has set a trap against this person, family member, my Lord, I rebuke it now and I command it in the name of Jesus Christ. Get out and never return. My Father, bless each and every one of the family now. Bring peace inside the house of this family in Jesus' name. And we lift up the waters to the heaven and we ask that you may consecrate and bless the water now, because when this person drink of this water, my Lord, this person must receive your power inside of them. In Jesus' name, drink of your water and be free. And if you believe, say amen. Amen. That's right. As today, as I said, Thursday, right? Thursday is the day today, and today we pray for the family. I'm inviting you to be here with us 7:30, 12 noon, or 5 p.m. You have three opportunities for the days for you to get to the church to pray for your family. All right? May the God of the Bible bless all of you. Until next time, I see you.

0: Your obituaries are up next.
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2: The family announces the homegoing of Mrs. Donalyn James Gonzales Borrero, 62 years old, of D'Souza Road, Otters. The sad event took place at the Sir Lester Bird Mount St. John Medical Center on Monday, 24th August, 2026. The funeral arrangements of Donalyn James Gonzales Borrero will be given in a subsequent announcement.
3: It is with deep sadness that the family of Jasvinda Warner of Liberty Village announced her passing at the age of 57 years on Sunday, August 2nd at the Sir Lester Bird Medical Center. Details of her funeral arrangements will be given in a subsequent announcement.
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4: ZDK. Hallelujah. Father, we give you praise, we give you glory. Even as I, O God, petition you this morning, I pray and I invoke the blood of Jesus and I pray for divine immunity. Oh God, that there will be no implication because of this prayer. And Heavenly Father, right now I lift up ZDK Radio, the entire institution before you, my God. And I pray today, oh God, that because of the door that was opened up to me, I pray that you will restore unto them the years that the locusts have stolen, the cankerworm and the caterpillar. Mm-hmm. I pray, oh God, that this institution will be like a tree planted by the rivers of water that bring forth its fruits in its season. I declare, my Father, that you will give them fresh insights, foresights, wisdom, knowledge, and understanding. Give them strategies, oh God, of implementing the right programs, oh God. Programs, oh God, that will draw and attract, oh God, advertisers and sponsors.
5: Yes.
4: I pray, oh God, that you will mark this station and those who are doing the management and the marketing with favor, that wherever they go, my God, that favor will rest and follow them.
5: Mm-hmm.
4: Heaven Heavenly Father, if there any evil, negative pronouncements that has been made over this station and against this station, oh God, today, by the power of the blood of Jesus and in the name of Jesus, I cancel every negative words, every negative projections, every negative pronouncements, oh God, and I declare life, oh God, upon this institution. I pray, Heavenly Father, that they will begin to experience growth and blessing. I ask you, God, let every bills be paid, every needs be met, oh God, for this organization. In the name of Jesus Christ, wherever there is a lacking, oh God, I pray, oh God, that you will cause, oh God, Brother Sean to redig the well, oh God, and you will move this radio station into a place of Rehoboth. You will make room for them, oh God. In the name and Father, because of the seed they have sown, I declare Genesis chapter 26, verse 12. You said when Isaac sowed in the land, they reaped the same year a hundredfold blessing. I declare to the Father, by divine authority, a hundredfold blessing. And I pray, oh God, for divine intervention in every area, that you will release again, restore the right people, restore, oh God, the right workers, send the skilled people, oh God, people whose voice, oh God, will attract listeners and sponsors. And Father, we lift up our nation of Antigua and Barbuda once again. Father, I pray, oh God, the blood covering over our highways, over our byways. Yes. I cover our airports and our seaport under the blood of Jesus Christ. I pray this, oh my God. I pray for our leaders, oh God, those in cabinet, as you have asked us to pray for them. I pray that you will grant them spiritual wisdom, insights, oh God. I pray for those in the parliament, government, and the opposition and independence, oh God. I pray, oh God, that you will strengthen them, oh God. I pray that, oh God, you will open up their eyes, give them a desire and a heart, oh God, to move this nation, oh God, into a place, oh God, that you would have ordained it to go in, my Father. Where anything, oh God, that you have not ordained, it shall not come to pass, because your word said, except the Lord build a house, they labor in vain that build it. I pray, oh God, that you will look over Antigua and Barbuda and release your glory, oh God, upon our land. Let your glory be seen in Antigua and Barbuda. Father, we ask you according to Psalm 63. We need to see your power and we need to see the manifestation of your glory, oh God, in our nation, oh God, that people will not just come to this island for our beaches, oh God, and to enjoy other things, but because of your glory. Father God, I'm calling forth, oh God, you have already decreed this and declared this years ago, but I pray, oh God, let this be the time and the era for the manifestation, oh God, of people are coming here because of a move of God, because your hands are moving, because your glory cloud, oh God. I declare, my Father, let heaven open up over Antigua and Barbuda, as Jacob saw, oh God, angel ascending and descending. I pray, oh God, in this land, in every office right now, in every government places, wherever, oh God, in every homes, I invoke the blood of Jesus Christ. I intercept, oh God, every evil, negative plot and plans of the enemy, oh God, against our nation. Those, oh God, who are imagining and plotting to do wrong and evil, by the power of the blood of Jesus Christ, oh God, we ask you to intervene and intercept, oh God, override, oh God, visit the hearts of, of men and women, oh God, those with evil intention, oh God, move upon their heart, remove their stony heart, oh God, and let the spirit of conviction, those who are plotting any wrong, oh God, let it be aborted today, in the the name of Jesus. So God, we speak peace over our nation. We speak blessing. Father, raise up righteous seed, O God. Raise up the men, O God, who will be willing to speak life over our nation. Raise up, O God, the end time prophets, O God, who will see before things happen. Raise them up in this hour, O God. Because, Father, you said you do nothing unless you reveal your secrets unto your servants. I pray, my God, today that you will hover over Antigua and Barbuda. Let a light, a fresh light, beam upon us. And God, wherever there anyone, in any place, oh God, carrying out any agenda contrary to your will and your purpose, Father, let that position vacate them. Let that position be vacated. And Father, put people, oh God, as you said, oh God, in the book of Kings, when this lady came back who built a house for the man of God, you said you appoint an officer, oh God, an officer to help her and restore. Appoint the right people, oh God, in every place. People, oh God, who will flow according to your agenda. People like the children of Issachar who understand the time and the season, who understand what you're saying. People who are listening to you, God. People who will carry out your mandate without fear or favor. Raise up the Shadrach. Raise up the Abednego. Raise up the Daniel. Raise up the Elijah, oh God, who, oh God, will call your name and declare who you are in this land. Father, let this be the hour, O God. Let the atmosphere over our nation be shifted. Let every clouds of darkness hear the word of God. Send your angels, O God, now and sweep across our nation. Blow across, O God. Father, I command the four winds to begin to breathe breath of life. Breathe afresh over our nation. As you said to Ezekiel to prophesy, we prophesy fresh breath. We prophesy a new wind. Go through ZDK now. Go through the airways now, my Father. In the name of Jesus Christ. And God, in all that we do, let your kingdom come and let your will be done. In Jesus' name we pray.
5: Amen.

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0: Hi, hello, morning.
2: Good morning. Very good. I don't know what happened to the phone. I just said something wrong. Let me extend very good

0: Thank you very much for coming.
1: All righty. Thank you for calling.
0: Yeah.
1: Well, you know, America lost one of their greatest daughters, Dolly Parton. Hi, hello, morning.
0: Hi, good morning. You're today, how are you?
1: I'm good.
0: Let me celebrate good morning to one and all. Happy birthday, General, to our celebrating your birthday today. I want to wish them all the best.

And Kelly Manuel, I want to tell them that we're going to turn out to them, that way for them, and you have a wonderful day. All these greetings is coming from Roger and Samuel Gabriel, and you can remember, I love you always. Bye.

0: good morning, my dear.
1: Yes, ma'am. You? I'm good.
0: Right. Give thanks for today and a blessing morning's wish to one and all. I am sending birthday greetings going out to Jean Lindsay in Maryland, and it's a Christian Wire. And then me say a birthday greetings going out to you from your dad, Frederick Christian, and your mom, Annette Wire, and your uncle, Silbert and Samuel Christian, and your aunt Jean, and the rest of your aunts on your mom's side. Okay? Your siblings, cousins, children, and the love of your life, my dear. We are getting together to wish you a very happy and blessed one. Enjoy it and miss out. Okay. Hazel May Rollins opening quick side. Happy birthday, Hazel. And it's one from Jean Christian. Enjoy your day, Hazel. And also from your family circle, too. Okay. And just let me step over and say a happy and blessed advance for the greetings going out to none other than Damien Merrick, Gloria Williams' nephew, Shanora, Xavier Downey, and Dominica, that's our great niece, and also Kai Kai, our great nephew Downey in St. Croix, I and Kelly, you know, advanced birthday greetings going out to them, and also to Kelly.

0: wish them early greetings. And all these greetings come from Team Sister and family. And Baba Clear have greetings on out to you from Sister Camille family and the Amazing Francis and family. And yours truly, the Christian family. Good morning, Ted. Good morning, Mama Rose, Mrs. Adley, Julie, and Lady Esther Manuel and Franklin Christian. I do hope and pray that you all are feeling much better today. Okay, thank you very much, you for listening to me. Bye-bye.
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3: 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I'm your presenter, Otita Ambrose. 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
3: Now for the news in detail. The family of shooting victim Trevor Underwood, also known as Ranks, is appealing for O-positive blood donors. Underwood is in critical condition at the Sir Leicester Bird Medical Center after being shot in the abdomen early Tuesday morning. He underwent several hours of emergency surgery and remains in need of medical support. Members of the public with O-positive blood who are able to donate are being urged to visit the Mount St. John's Medical Center to assist. The circumstances surrounding the shooting remain unclear, and police have not yet issued an official statement. In more news, MBS launches Prostate Health Challenge for Men. The medical benefits scheme is encouraging men across Antigua and Barbuda to make prostate health a priority this September through its Protect Your Prostate, No Check Act calendar challenge. 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The first male participant to submit proof of all three steps could win a $150 voucher from KM Morgan Men's Collection. Entries must be submitted by September 30th via email at publicrelations@mbs.gov.ag. 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That's 720-6251 or 720-6310. That's 720-6310. Protect Your Prostate, No Check Act. In other news, the Antigua and Barbuda Defense Force is inviting the public and organizations to support its 2026 Remembrance Poppy Pin Initiative. The pins will be sold from September through November for $10, with proceeds supporting the Antigua and Barbuda Ex-Servicemen Association. The poppy is a symbol of remembrance, honoring Antiguans and Barbudans who served during World War II, as well as those who have served in defense of the nation and beyond. For purchases and delivery, contact the ABDF at 724-4914. That's 724-4914. Now for news in the region. St. Kitts and Nevis Prime Minister Dr. Terence Drew is receiving medical care overseas after becoming ill and being hospitalized on Sunday. The Cabinet Secretariat says Drew arrived at an undisclosed medical facility without incident, accompanied by his family, and is in stable condition, fully alert and in good spirits. He is undergoing scheduled diagnostic tests and specialist assessments, with doctors overseas consulting with the clinical team at the Joseph N. France General Hospital. Deputy Prime Minister Dr. Geoffrey Hanley is overseeing government operations, which continue as normal. And in world news, Canadian Prime Minister Mark Carney is criticizing the United States over what he calls a flippant approach to the ongoing trade tensions between the two countries. Carney says negotiations can resume when Washington takes the discussion seriously, telling reporters, "When the Americans stop doing memes, stop throwing shade, and stop trying to be tough and start being serious, we can have those discussions." The latest dispute follows the imposition of 50% U.S. tariffs on about $20 billion worth of Canadian goods. Canada has announced plans to impose retaliatory tariffs on U.S. products starting September 8. Carney says Canada is a sovereign country and will continue to pursue trade agreements with other nations. Now for some good news. Hammock Cove Antigua has raised more than $20,000 for the Antigua Donkey Sanctuary through a sold-out fundraising initiative. The luxury resort says the funds will help provide food, shelter, veterinary care, safety measures, and enrichment activities for the sanctuary's donkey. Hammock Cove credited its guests for supporting the initiative, which forms part of the resort's community sponsorship efforts. The Antigua and Barbuda Humane Society has praised the resort's contribution, calling Hammock Cove a rock star for its support of the sanctuary. That is the news for this morning on ZDK 97.1 FM. We will keep you informed as news develops in Antigua and Barbuda, the region, and the world. Now for a recap of the headlines. Critical shooting victim needs O positive blood, and ABDF launches Remembrance Poppy Pin Drive. 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Have yourself a good morning.
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7: The daily forecast for Antigua and Barbuda, valid up to 8 a.m. tomorrow, Friday the 4th of September 2026. Stable conditions are expected to continue as a dry air mass acts to restrict shower activity across the islands until late tonight, when a weak wave may increase the chances of showers. So for today, expect partly sunny skies with a 20% or slight chance of showers. Daytime highs are expected to peak to about 33 degrees Celsius or 91 degrees Fahrenheit. For tonight, expect partly cloudy skies with a 60% or moderate chance of overnight showers. Overnight lows will dip to about 23 degrees Celsius or 73 degrees Fahrenheit. The winds will be out of the east-southeast at 13 to 30 kilometers per hour or 8 to 18 miles per hour. The seas will range between 0.9 to 1.5 meters or 3 to 5 feet. Rainfall to date for the month of September recorded at the V.C. Byrd International Airport stands at 0 millimeters or 0 inches. The sun will set today at 6:19 p.m. and rise tomorrow at 5:54 a.m. I am Bianca Best from the Antigua and Barbuda Meteorological Services.
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13: Did you lose a loved one? 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To qualify, the insured person must have been entitled to sickness, maternity, invalidity, or contributory age benefit, or they must have contributed to the scheme in the 12 months prior to his or her death. The claim must be made within 6 months of death, supported by a death certificate and the appropriate receipts in the name of the claimant. For more information on the funeral grant, please contact the Social Security office. The Antigua and Barbuda Social Security Board, growing to provide for you.
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9: We are going to be talking to Jada Benjamin, and also on the phone line, we're going to be talking to Yvonne Benjamin, and in the studio, we have Roderick Williams. Good morning to each... Whoops, I've got your mics. Good morning to you. Good morning to you both.
10: Good morning.
11: Good morning, good morning.
9: Okay, now I can just about hear... There you go. Oh, no, that's not it. Say that again. Good morning to you, Yvonne.
12: Good morning, Ali. Good morning.
9: Right, we're not getting to... Okay. Good morning. Can you say that again, sweetheart?
12: Good morning, Ali.
9: Oh, that's better. That is much better. That is much better. All right. Good morning and welcome all of you to 97.1 FM. First of all, let me just start with you, Mr. Williams, as the chairperson of the 55th Anniversary Committee. What does this milestone mean to the school and the wider community?
11: Well, for me, it's very important. The school has been providing quality education for the past 55 years for the students and the wider community. For me, as an individual, I have been a part of the school for the last, 41 years of my life. And so it's very important to me. Whatever I have accomplished in life is because of Pierce Secondary School. So at this time, you know, we would like everyone, past student, present, teachers, to be a part of the celebration.
9: Okay. Sorry, we've got some new buttons here that we have to press. And I'm telling you, sometimes it just gets a little confusing. So thank you so much for that. 40+ years. 40+ years.
11: Yes. As a student, I mean, I was there as a student.
9: No.
11: And then now I'm back as a teacher for the past 35 years.
9: Well, you had to be a student. There's no way you're sitting there looking as good as you do, right? And been there as a teacher. You understand where I'm coming from?
11: Yes,
9: you understand where I'm coming from, Jada?
10: Yes,
9: you know what I mean, Jada? He said that. So you're boy and man. You have been at Pears Secondary School.
11: Secondary School, yes. Very important to me.
9: It sounds it. Now, what should listeners know about the history of Pears Secondary School and how it has evolved over the past 55 years? Now, you'll be in a good position because you've been there over 40.
11: Yes, the school opened its door in 1971. That's when the school started. Mr. King, Cardinal King, was the first principal. He was very quiet, very cool. He's a disciplinarian for most part. The school has evolved over the years. I mean, from when I started to where I am today, you would have seen a lot of changes, physical changes. The system, the way education is done now, it's completely different. One of the problems that we face is the overturn of principles. So to establish culture, to establish continuity has been a problem for us over the years. I've had the opportunity to work with all the principals that would have been at Pierce Secondary School. So they come with a different culture, they come with a different mindset. And it affects the children when you have to always be changing principles. So that is one of the major problems that we have faced. He would have established the legacy. Mr. King would have established a legacy. But we have drifted away from that because of the various principles and the different culture. So it has affected the school in terms of the progress of the school. And the reputation of the school now is completely different to when I went there.
9: Okay. And what was it like when you went there?
11: It was great when I got there first. I was also involved in sports.
9: Okay.
11: And so when I got there, it was just It was a magnificent school. The architecture was beautiful. It was fully glassed. All the windows were glass with natural stones. The teachers were welcoming. They were support. And I'll give you a story. When I got there at age 16, you had teachers who were guiding you. And they were telling you, this is what you're going to be. So at age 16, I started to attend workshops with teachers at 16. Right? So I knew that this was my path because I was guided. So the teachers were always interested in the students. They were always supporting the students. They provide guidance for the students. So for me, it was the best experience I've ever had. Even in sports, it was the best experience I've ever had. And of course, you know, you wish it was today. But as you know, time changes, technology changes, you know, things are much different now.
9: Okay. All right. Now, Yvonne and Jada, also as past students, but as Mr. Williams has said that he's been a past student. As past students, what are some of your favorite memories of attending Pear Secondary School?
12: You want me? Who's coming first? Can I come in first?
9: You can come in first if you want to, Yvonne.
12: Jada is the young face.
9: Yes, she's a youngster.
12: Yes, I am face number one.
9: Okay, no problem. Okay, so when were you at Pear Secondary School?
12: I'm a starter.
9: So when were you at Pear Secondary School?

0: very stern disciplinarian, stern principal. And the other members of the family, the teaching family, were very good also. We saw them as a family, and that's how we lived at Pierce. True knowledge is life. That is our motto. And I can tell you, truly, it was awesome. It was a good time, a very good time at Pierce. 71 to 76. Wonderful moment with all of my teachers. And I'll tell you, I know my favorite French teacher is still with us. That's Myrna Claxton. And I can tell you, Myrna did everything for us as it relates to French. If you do not understand what she taught during the period, you're going to eat the lunch and stay there until you get it right. The interest was of such that we all loved her. We loved Myrna, special French teacher. She had, there were other Claxtons in her brother Milburn and so. They were dear. But my favorite was my French teacher, Myrna Claxton.
1: Thank you. Thank you so much for that. And Jada, being a more recent past student, what are your memories of Pierce Secondary School?
2: Well, I graduated in 2025, and Pierce was always my home away from home. You know, I don't have one singular favorite moment. I feel like every day I experienced something new, and you know, I got to learn, and it opened many opportunities for me. For example, I was the president of the student council, and I was also the head girl. So because of my position, I was opportuned to representing my school at the SIDS Children and Youth Summit, and it opened gateways for me. You know, I got to network, I learned about different cultures, and you know, I also learned that, you know, I was very passionate about mental health, you know. I also enjoyed being at school. Like, if you ask anyone, I was always at school. I'd go to school on Saturdays, any day. Anytime they called me, I would be there, you know. And it was just amazing. You know, I have to agree with Miss Benjamin and Mr. Williams. It was amazing. We have exceptional teachers. When I did not believe in myself, my teachers like Mrs. Parker, Mr. Williams, who is right here today, Miss Paralon, my biology teacher, my chemistry teacher, they were all there, and they were all there to encourage me. And, you know, I feel like that is something that was very important, because if you don't have anybody in your corner to really encourage you, you're not really going to continue to push yourself. So I'm really grateful for that. And Mrs. Lawrence, too, she was always there. She's one principal that I can say that, you know, she put herself out there for her students. And so I really appreciate that.
1: Thank you so much for that. And just going to you, Mr. Williams. What subject do you teach?
3: I'm the head of the industrialized department.
1: You're the head of the industrialized department,
3: which comprises of technical drawing, building tech, and mechanical engineering.
1: Okay.
3: All more right. Vocational subjects.
1: Okay, nice one. And what are you doing now, Jada, now that you're a past student?
2: I am currently a student at ABCAS, so I'm up at the Dr. Alistair Francis that college, and I do science and mathematics.
1: Okay, so you are a bright girl. You are a bright girl. Don't even try and hide. All right, don't even try and hide. So are you looking to go into the medical profession and mental health?
2: Yes, I am.
1: Okay, that is good. That is encouraging. And what else are you looking forward to doing? What do you do in your spare time, your free time?
2: Honestly, I don't have much free time right now. I'm now learning how to study, but I really enjoy drawing, and I really enjoy listening to music. I love children, and I have a few siblings, so I'm always with my siblings, you know, and I always try to, you know, guide them in the right way, because I'm with them the most.
1: Okay, all right. You sound sensible, you sound responsible, and you sound like, you know, a very, very positive member of Pierce Secondary School PASS, but also a very, very positive member of our community. Now, Mr. Williams, let's get back to why you guys are here today. What activities are planned for the anniversary celebrations, and how can past students and parents and members of the community

0: participate?
1: Well, the actual anniversary is the 6th, which is a Sunday. However, because it's a Sunday, we are going to be celebrating the anniversary on the 7th, which is next week, Monday. And we have a program planned for Monday at the school. The program, one of the things we wanted to do is to incorporate MOPA students. Since it's 55 years of excellence, we wanted to improve. We wanted MOPA students to be a part of the activity. So the program that we plan, basically, the activities are surrounded by past students. The participants are basically all past students, right? So it's a 2.5 hour program. And so for the program itself, we're going to have the principal's remark. We're going to have a flag raising ceremony. We have a guest speaker. Now, the guest speaker, again, as I said, is a past student, someone who contributes a lot to the community. Okay, because we want our past student to be, we're celebrating 55 years and we want to celebrate our past student. So he is going to make that presentation. A historical presentation of the school will also be presented. And also that will be done by a past student, also one of the first students who would have been, would have walked through the doors. Aluminum spotlight. This is also very important. Over the years, we have had a lot of past students who continue to contribute. We want to highlight them and we want to celebrate them. We want them to feel appreciated. And so this is going to be one of the most important aspects of the program. Okay? It's important because, as I said, there has been a shift in the school in terms of the reputation of the school and how the perception of the school. And so we want our past students to appreciate the past. We want them to appreciate where they learn, love where you learn. Right, and so we are trying to encourage them to be a part of the activity. A lot of the parents are also past students, and we have had a good relationship with the parents. And so the parents already making their contributions, they're already part of the activity. So if they want to, if anyone who anyone wants to be a part of the activity or they want to contribute, they can always get in contact with me or they can always get in contact with the school. Okay. Right, to make their contributions.
0: Okay, that sounds fair. That sounds fair. And the school accessibility, schools are open now in the sense of admin, so they can contact the school and find that information from the school. As you celebrate the past, what is the vision for Pears Secondary School over the next 5, 10, or even the next 55 years?
1: With technology, we have started, and we believe that's the way we're going to go. We have a lot of... most of our programs are surround technology. For example, our industrialized department, our technology. Now, we are doing CAD. There's not a lot of schools that are doing CAD, right? Other classes. We have smart boards. We have large televisions. We believe that this is the way to go. And with all the information that is available to our students now, right, they should have access to those. And for us, that's the only way we're going to move the school, right? We got to start to look at how we can help our students and to make them become better students. We have to provide all opportunities available to them so that they can develop and they can grow and they can become better individuals and contribute to the development of Antigua and Barbuda.
0: Most definitely. Now, Adeda, from your perspective, as a past student, what does the school's legacy mean to your generation?
2: While I was still attending Pears, the motto for Pears is true knowledge is light. And, you know, I always carry that with me, you know. My principal always said that wise men came from the East, you know. And so I feel like as a student, you should carry that motto wherever you go. When I attended Pears, when I was adorned in my beautiful maroon and white, I would also always carry myself with a certain sense of pride because I know that I'm trying to leave a legacy behind. You know, I want my children or, you know, anyone that attended Pears or, you know, anybody that wants to come to Pears, I want them to say that, you know what, this is a good school, you know. The students carry themselves with pride. And so I carried myself with pride because I want to leave that legacy behind. I want people to see that, you know, I have pride in my school.
0: Thank you so much for that. And you as well, Yvonne, being an older student, from again, as your perspective as a past student, what does the school's legacy has meant to you over your lifetime, over the last 55 years?
3: Well, I can say, Ali, that those persons who came through my time were very good students. Most of us adhered to the rules of the school, and we participated in just about all, I say, all of the activities that the school held at that time. And as I'm here, I'm studying, and I see Stan made mention of Pierce Secondary had a cricket team. Pierce Secondary cricket team was one of the best in the 70s and early 80s. And I can tell you that's factual. And many other things. You speak of our top of the farm, speaking competition, whatever it is that Pierce, that ball, just name the sport. And Pierce Secondary was there. Even our knowledge and for the best concert of the year was always at Pierce Secondary in my time.
0: Okay.
3: It was excellent.
0: Mm-hmm.
3: At Pierce Alley, for us to really recap the true essence of Pierce Secondary, Mr. Pierce Secondary himself sitting there was a student then. Now he's a teacher, and he knows basically everything from his time to now to present. The young Miss Benjamin there, excellent speaker, and this is the kind of product that Pierce produces, and I want to thank her very much. Ali, this conversation must and should continue, and if we are able to bring in one or two persons like Mrs. Veronica Gordon and the like. Myrna Claxton is still alive, and we're able to get them to extract certain information to us. It would be a plus for Pierce Secondary. I can tell you, those four walls of Pierce Secondary and that inner piece, that's the auditorium for us, wonderful moment, my dear. Mm-hmm. And I say thank God, and to the Canadian government, we give them much thanks and praise for that edifice. Secondary.
0: Thank you so much for that, Yvonne. You're right. On the Facebook, we got a lot of comments coming in this morning about Pear Secondary School. Fishhead, he does say Pear Secondary School had a cricket team, was one of the best in the 70s and early 80s with Gotnani? Who's Gotnani?
3: You don't remember that?
0: I can't remember.
3: Oral Robert, we call him Beza.
0: Mm.
3: I can't remember those persons, Fitzroy, Quinlan. Those are the first timers at Pay Secondary. I remember them very well. You have John Archibald, you know, and many, many more. This is why I said to you, Ali, that we do need another time, some more time, where we can expound on Pay's from 71, we're here now in 2026, we can go over into 2027.
0: I'm sure we can.
3: And when we really collate and highlight mm-hmm. the goodness of Pierce.
0: I'm sure we can.
3: My little lady, Benjamin, says, Jada is the name?
0: Mm-hmm.
3: Jada?
0: Mm-hmm.
3: Yes. And she said that she will go to school on a Saturday, anytime they call her out. That shows commitment. Wonderful. Anything that you've been called upon to participate in your alma mater is always a plus.
0: And it also definitely does. It gives credit to the school as well that the atmosphere, the environment is such that students want to be on the premises on a Saturday. You know, she said it's a home from home.
3: Doing things that are constructive, you know. It helps and helps you so, so much. So I really, really tip my hat to young Miss Benjamin and as I said before, to Mr. Pierce Secondary himself, Roderick Williams. You know, I don't know what the connection is. But for Roderick, I know Roderick is my cousin. I don't know about little Miss Benjamin. I don't have to research that.
0: Yeah, you know you're probably somewhere linked somewhere along the line.
3: Right, so
0: you
3: I know. Have to research little Miss Benjamin.
0: Mm-hmm.
3: I know Roderick is my cousin.
0: And I'm actually surprised that Roderick isn't the principal. I mean, you've been there since Jesus was a boy.
3: It don't make no sense.
0: Well. The man I sit back and I watch people come and go, come and go, come and go. And he know the whole school.
3: You're a footballer.
0: Look at that. He said he was very good at sport. He said he was good at sport. But he didn't say that his skills, his knowledge, his understanding have brought so much to the school. But I don't understand what's really going on here. Why the man is not the principal? He's been there since 1970.
3: Someone is there before.
0: Somebody's been there, and there's been people there. But he's taught that, you know, sometimes, you know, don't get me wrong, miss. I'm a teacher too. I can read between the lines. I can read between the lines, and he's seen cultures change. He's seen people come with their ideas, and as he said, they go, come and go. And he's worried about the students and the impact this has on the students. Now, I'm not saying that the person that's there is going to go. We ain't saying that. What I am saying is this: hear me, Miss Benjamin. Yeah, if there is indeed in the future the position arises, there should be no question, no argument, and even no application. This man is more than qualified to take on the position of being the principal of Pear Secondary School
3: and being a past student himself, he knows it.
0: And that's one thing you need in a school. Don't get me wrong, you need, when it comes to staff, you need a whole mix and blend, old and young, experienced, inexperienced. You need a whole mix and blend of teachers,
3: but what you do need
0: is that longevity. You need somebody that knows what's going on, not just in the school, but in the community Pears is part of Pears Village, and Pears Village is part of Pears Secondary School, so you can't have one without the other. So I'm just saying to the powers that be, you know, come on now, we can fix this. But 55 years.
3: Please, I go to good luck and best of futuristic plans for Roderick and for Lady Benjamin, little Miss Benjamin there.
0: Listen, I see a deputy principal.
3: What I can say to you, Ali, is whatever is for a person in life, they will surely have it, even if it is 1 minute before they die.
0: Listen, I am seeing a school counselor sitting right there. Miss Benjamin, that's what they're going to call her, Counselor Benjamin. You know, she's going to be, because I don't feel you're going far from the school. You may study, you may go and study. I don't think you're going to be far from that school.
3: I just have a feeling.
0: We have you a yes, but I'm just saying, it doesn't matter where she's going to go, I do still feel that Pear Secondary School is going to hold a place employment wise in her heart. But before we go, I would like each of you to send, what message would you like to send to everyone who has been a part of the Pear Secondary School family? Let's start with you, Roderick.
1: Can I just say something before? For me, it's about giving back. It's about, I have an obligation. And like I said before, without Pear School, there's no Roderick Williams. And for me, whether being a principal or not, is not the most important thing, is the fact that you're able to help students, and you would have seen all the students grow. I mean, this morning, I had to get up early this morning because there's one student who asked me for a reference, and had to make sure I got that for him as early as possible. Because I remember the students, and I remember the struggles that he went through, and I could not take that opportunity away from him. Right, so those are the things that are important to me. Positions and authority and so on is not important to me. Right?
0: No, but with all due respect, there is so much more you can do as a principal.
1: And I think being a teacher,
0: you understand where I'm coming from? You know where you're coming from. Innit, Jada? You know where I'm coming from, Jada? Right.
1: Once you can contribute, that's most important. You want to make a difference, right? You want to change lives. And once you can change lives positively, that is the most important thing.
0: Yvonne, what are you laughing for? What are you laughing at? Girl.
1: No, Ivan, of course, Ivan is going to support me because we're close family. We're like close family.
0: And so I'm happy to say she's going to say that. No, Roderick, I don't believe Ivan is that gullible. You know what I mean? If you were one of the family members that was like a waff rat, she would support that. You understand where I'm coming from? Yes, darling.
3: Ali, this is my first time hearing Miss Benjamin. Maybe I might have heard her before, but didn't pay much attention. But since I'm in this forum, I can tell you
4: coming in a soldier.
3: He will be a force to be reckoned with. And if only some of the persons who have passed through Pierce Secondary remain there, it will be a plus because they know exactly what is happening. At Pierce, I mean, I hold no water in my mouth when I speak. We have tried our best, and I know for sure that there are many persons who have passed through Pierce, teachers who have passed through. And I don't want to start to call names, not because persons would have heard me mention Myrna Claxton.
0: Mm.
3: I can tell you Myrna took special attention to attend to all of her students. Okay? She did. And that is why I made mention of her. I made mention of my principal, Miss Veronica Garden, and all of the other persons, or music teacher, is plenty of them. Teacher, Viran and all of them. They were dear for us. All of them, and not because I just single out that name. That is, you know, that person is over all of them. That's my favorite, I said.
0: Okay.
3: And I don't want anyone to be vexed for that, but all of my teachers, I love them.
0: And even
3: though we're speaking of peers, I will tell you, Ali, that my favorite infant school teacher, I always make mention of, that is Teacher Hyacinth Reefer. She is the best in the world. She's still alive. I will tell you, Teacher Hermie, my starter, was an excellent teacher, Hermina Smith. When I would sit on the little stone and them and do our work and our learn well. Well respected in the community of Parham. To them I tip my hat. Teacher Muriel and all of them. Because that is where we started. Teacher Pepsi, Mrs. Hill, Augusta Hill. We have to remember from where we came. And that's how we ended up in Pierce. Beautiful teachers. Mr. Lewis and all of them, Elkanah Lewis.
0: Well, Yvonne, let's
3: hope. Excellent math teacher is a pity. We can't get them to still knock in some maths in our students at this present time.
0: Okay. Well, Yvonne.
3: It's excellent, and I love all of my teachers.
0: Okay.
3: Both primary and secondary. But not a cluster. My favorite.
0: Is your favorite. Thank you so much for that.
3: Okay,
0: thank you. And again, Jada, what message would you like to send to everyone who's been a part of Pears Secondary School family? And then to you as well, Roderick.
2: I would first dedicate my message to the teachers. I just want to say thank you. Your encouragement, you know, your constant just encouragement and love, because the teachers, they show a lot of love. I experienced a lot of love, and they showed a lot of patience. You know, everybody has a different way of learning, and what I experienced was they catered to how I learned, so I was able to be successful. And so I just want to say thank you. I know it isn't always easy, you know, especially with the students or children of this generation and how they work, but, you know, just continue to encourage, continue to push, because you're doing it for a cause, you know, and there's always going to be a student that appreciates you. So I just wanted to say thank you. And I just want to encourage the students now to remember that you make Pierce Secondary School. You know, how you carry yourself, you know, how you act is how people are going to see the school, you know, because you are the school's reputation, basically. So I just want to encourage them to, you know, be prideful about your school, you know. You represent the school. Show love. Not everybody have to know how you feel, but it's just be positive, you know. You know, that negativity is just festering in this world today. And so just be positive. Be a light, you know, because our motto is true knowledge is light. So be that light.
0: Thank you so much for that. And to you, Roderick.
1: Yes, I just want to encourage the parents, past teachers, past students too. It's going to be a long year celebration, and so there are lots of other activities that are planned for the whole year, and so I want to encourage them to participate, contribute. It's going to make a difference. I've seen the importance of parents as part of the school structure, It's important for them to be a part of the whatever the school is going to do as part of the activity. Okay, so I also want to say thanks to some of the individuals who would have supported us. So our make contributions, Mr. Stuart Brown, Chanel Henry, Dana Brown, Coffee Grooms, Eugene Benjamin, Ebony Thomas, Chef Baird, Tia Page, Environment Division, Jason Christopher, Tamisia Fenton, Mochita Christopher, Colette Drew, Taza Roberts, and Marvin James. These are all past students. And I get excited about it because I could just take up the phone and call them and say, look, we want this, we want that, and they say, okay, no, Mr. Williams, it's not a problem, and we get it done. And so I want to say thank you to them, and I hope that they can continue to contribute and be a present as part of the school. So I also want to thank you for giving us the opportunity to share our experiences and also to advertise, if I may say, the anniversary celebration, and to bring awareness to people that Pay School still exists, and we want to bring back the school to prominence. Okay. And so their support is going to be very important.
0: Thank you. Thank you so much for that. Now, Lady Hazel and Francis says, congratulations to the Pears community. Both your schools were always in the spotlight. You have produced productive men and women. A job well done over 55 years. Fishhead Stan Richards says, Pears Secondary School had a good Christmas carol singing competition back in the 70s at the University Centre.
1: Yes.
0: All right. So he's remembering
1: Ivan,
0: that.
1: I believe Ivan was part of that.
0: And hold on, he's actually on the phone. I don't tend to take calls on this kind of discussion, but Fishhead, what's going on this morning? Hello? Oops. Fishhead?
4: Good morning.
0: Good morning.
4: Good morning.
0: Yes, Fishhead, we're waiting for you. I'm trying to conduct an interview here.
4: I was saying, when I was growing up, Paisley School was the school to beat in almost everything. I can remember when I said Gotnani, that was the name I knew him by when I was going to Liberty School. Liberty School was with Eldine Baptist and them coming up before West Indies. And Gotnani was a crazy pace bowler from Pace Village School. And even in the carol singing competition that we, when we were small, they used to have Christmas carol competition at University Center. Pierce Village was the school to be. I can remember, and I got to say that I grew up competing, and now my daughter is a secretary at the school too.
0: Okay, all right, good.
4: Nadel Richards.
0: Nadel Richards is his daughter, so she's also part of the school. So, it's a nice time when a school has a celebration, especially when it's the start of the school term.
4: The school has touched more people than just the village, you know?
0: I can imagine. Yes. Daisy says, Jada, I'm glad you mentioned your teachers catered to your learning style, which varies for everyone. And Daisy, I'm glad you bring in differentiation. All right, because every teacher should know about differentiation, because as you say, not every student learns the same way. And so I'm so glad to hear that you had caring, competent, emotively present teachers. You know, nothing's worse than a teacher that's just there in presence only. You understand? You've met them, right? You've seen them, right, Jada? I know you've seen them, girl. You know, but I do want to thank both of you. That's you, Roderick, and you, Jada, and you as well, Yvonne. Yvonne, are you still there?
3: I'm right here.
0: Good. I want to thank each and every one of you for joining us. Sometimes I think we tend to forget, and schools close over the summer and things like that. Everything keeps focused on carnival, and then all of a sudden it's back to school. You know, it becomes a big focus, and we only take interest in pass marks and grades, etc. But the actual family, the actual body of the school. But as you said, Roderick, it needs care. You know, it needs care, not just from the students that are there now and today and the teachers that are there now and today, but past students, past principals, past staff. You know, it's more than a village that makes up a school community. So I really do want to thank all of you for joining me this morning and sharing your times at Pears Secondary School. Mr. Williams, I think you should get some form of award, sir. Some form of award. I don't know, honestly. I don't know how many teachers still working today in the school that they're at, that they were also not just, they were a student and a member of staff. Come on now. You must have broke some kind of record. Yeah, you must have done. But I want to say well done to you, sir. You could have made different choices, different decisions, yes, and done other things, but you chose obligation. But you chose to be the person that you are today. And again, with that, we give thanks. I want to thank you all for joining me this morning. I hope you guys have a wonderful celebration. Try and keep us informed if you can, as you know, especially if you want the public to come down and see what's going on. But I expect to hear, you know, drums and whistles and bells and all kinds of carrying on in Pears Village, you know, as you guys celebrate. And you say you're going to be celebrating pretty much the whole year, right?
1: Yes.
0: Okay, that's absolutely amazing. So have an amazing new term, Mr. Williams. I hope you have a good term this year. All right, great new students coming into the first form, all right, from their primary schools, all being little fish now in a big pond where they used to be the big fish in the little pond. So I'm sure you've got your nurturing team ready to take them all on board. So thank you all for coming in this morning.
1: Thank you.
2: Thank you for having us.
3: And thank you very much for having us, Alice.
0: You're more than welcome. You are more than welcome.
3: Good morning and happy Tuesday.
0: Thank you. It's
3: come on out and support every activity that Tears will be having. We appreciate you all, past students, present students, past teachers, present teachers. Come on out and give that support that you normally would give. Blessings to everyone.
0: Thank you so much, Yvonne. I couldn't have ended our discussion in a better way. So thank you for that. May you all have a wonderful day, a wonderful term, and definitely a wonderful 55th. Happy birthday to you all.
3: Blessings, Ali. Blessings, ZDK.
0: Thank you. Thank you so much for that. Thank you. Have a wonderful day, Queen. And you're locked in with me.
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doesn't wake you up and get your Thursday moving right, I really don't know what will. That is Kes setting the tone right here on ZDK 97.1 FM. Good morning, Antigua and Barbuda. The clock is ticking past 8 a.m. and you're officially locked into the brand new morning frequency. And there's only one request. We're going to forget the heavy headlines for a moment. We're going to forget the politicking and the politics. Because you know what? We've made it through the midweek hustle. And I want to believe we're all right where we want to be. So, yes, a big hello to wherever you're tuning from, to you wherever you're tuning in from. Welcome, welcome to the Daybreak Pulse, your morning escape from the daily grind. We're live, we're streaming, and we have an incredible two-hour pilot lined up for you this morning. So whether you're stuck in traffic on Factory Road, Old Palm Road, or you're sitting at your desk getting your first cup of coffee, or tuning in from across the region, wherever you are in the diaspora, maybe you're on the subway, you're on the train, you're on the metro, wherever you are, we're here to reset your morning. And I'm your host, JS, this morning. And we're going to just dive right into it. This morning, for our first hour, we're going to have what we call the Bright Side Diary, where we want to hear your big ups for the everyday heroes, the helpful folks that makes our island better. And then at 9 o'clock, we're going to jump into the Pulse Hour, the Ticket Pulse Hour, where we will connect and chat about what's going on coming up for this weekend. So who are you going to big up this morning? Who has given you a little chuckle on the bus coming in or on your walk out to get the bus or your driving? Who has been helpful? Who you want to big up? I'm going to start because I want to big up my villager on my walk out to catch my bus this morning. There he was getting ready to move off and he said, "You want a lift?" And I'm like, "Oh, yes, sure do." Because that walk. And then I'm like, you know, I need to shift some weight. I need to... yeah, shake some pounds. And he was like, "I do walk every day." So what he's done, he's offered that he's gonna be my motivator. So in the next 2 weeks, when you see me, I should be looking all buff and good, yeah? So, hey Mario, good morning and thanks for that offer. I'm gonna hold you to it. I'm ready to go. What about you? Who are you going to big up this morning? You can call in or drop us a WhatsApp or leave your comment on the Facebook board. Who you want to big up? I want to say big up also to those lovely men and women that wear the gray and black. You've been getting a knock, but of course, you are there to serve and protect. And we want to say thank you for the commitment you have made. And for those of you who are really going above and beyond, thank you, thank you, thank you so much. To the men and women in the ABDF, good morning to you. How's your morning going? Those that take those emergency calls, the ambulance, EMS men and women, those who work at the fire station, good morning to you. You are our heroes and we say thank you for all you do to keep Antigua and Barbuda safe. Not forgetting the Coast Guard, not forgetting our teachers, not forgetting our nurses at the hall, but it comes so easy, eh? Sir Lester Bird Medical Center, not forgetting you at all. Good morning to you and thank you to our nurses, our doctors, the orderlies, those who work in the labs, the ultrasound, whatever you do to keep our healthcare going, we say thank you and big up to you. Keep it going. Keep it going, Antigua and Barbuda. You know, it's time for us. Sometimes we just need to calm down, unwind a bit, and just look at life and enjoy the fun times, the fun moments, things that make you go, and put a smile on your face. You know, and we wanna salute all those persons this morning. Like I said, the only request I have for you this morning is we're going to leave all the heavy stuff for Alibi Mondays to Wednesdays. When it comes on Thursdays, we're just going to sit back, relax, enjoy music, big up who we want to big up, have some fun, and unwind, start unwinding for the weekend. So, of course, I'm waiting to hear from you.
who are your persons you want to big up this morning, just to say thank you or just to give a light humor. You know, let's laugh our way into Friday. Let's laugh our way into the weekend, people, you know. So that's what we're going to be doing today. So, of course, I'm going to wait for you. But while we're waiting, want to say, remember that life is what we make it. If we want to be sad all the time, then we're going to keep thinking and holding on to things that are going to depress us. But we also have the option, the choice, to choose things that, like I said, make us go, give us a little laugh, give us a light moment to forget about what has been stressing you all week and just enjoy yourself. A moment for you. Yeah, distress. So we're going to call it our distressing week. Distressing day today, Thursday. We're not going to take things too serious. We're going to enjoy the light moments. We're going to smile more today as you walk along your corridors at work. Give your co-worker a little smile, a little chuckle. Give a little joke. Surprise somebody and go and make a cup of coffee and come and bring it to their desk. Go and tell your manager, hello, what's up today? You good? All's well? We ain't giving no trouble in the workplaces today. Right? We're going to give the bus drivers, the taxi men, we're going to give everybody something to smile about. Surprise them today. Bright Side Diary. We're going to giggle today. We're going to have banter. We're going to laugh. And of course, we're going to enjoy ourselves. So Antigua Barbuda, what's going on for you? What's been happening on the bright side for you? We know school is about to head back in. Some have already gone back in. So I could imagine us looking at facing traffic next week. But things happen when you're in traffic. Sometimes you see a vehicle pass you and their little animation on the vehicle, you know, gives you a chuckle. Sometimes you pass and you see the little kid in the back of the vehicle and they give you a little wave or something. You know, sometimes when we least expect, there are persons who really put a smile on our faces. I can tell you, one morning I went into D service station, not in a good mood, and the attendant that I met, you know, was coming to deal with me, and I'm like, okay. But then there was this lady and she came across, she said, oh, good morning, how are you this morning? And that, just from that, it just brightened my day. And I was like, you know, there are persons who may not know what you're going through, but just a pleasant good morning, just a smile can change your whole mood. So we're going to change some moods this morning, people. Are you in with me? So we're going to chat, we're going to jive, of course, and have a good time. So we're going to have our first music break, and we're going to just listen to some local music as we get right back.

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ourselves to laugh at each other, laugh at me, laugh at you, laugh at somebody, your coworker, friend. The show where we're gonna just forget about all those heavy stuff of the week and just unwind and let go. You know, just rise, shine. Remember, you don't have to move mountains today. Just take one good step forward, keep your cup of coffee strong, and let the good vibes carry you through. So my wish for you is that all of us would have an amazing stress-free Thursday. Let's talk about breakfast. Tell me the truth, somebody. How did you start your morning? Was it with a proper slice of avocado with cheese and that brownie or Dagen bread? Or did we have saltfish and bakes this morning with a hot cup of bush tea? Or are we rushing out the door like I did with just a quick cup of coffee? Let me know what has been your breakfast choice this morning. I'm yet to have breakfast. All I had was a quick cup of tea. I'm yet to have breakfast. All I had was a quick cup of tea and out the door. But what about you? Are we breakfast

we dig out and we dig through and get through the traffic. What's your shortcut to get into the city from the east or coming from the south side? Well, there's really, is there any shortcut coming from the south side? I don't think so. One road leads us into St. John's. But let's talk. Well, what are you up to? What has been going on? You know, what's your plans for the weekend? It's Thursday. We are officially roughly 24 hours from Friday. What's your plans? Well, what are you going to be doing? Where would you be heading as you log off from work on a Friday? What is your plans for the weekend? Would we be going Lyman, or when last have we been to the beach? Let's talk, people. You know, it's been a lot of things happening around us. And yes, we're not going to forget. We have to pay attention. But we allowed that moment to just let loose and unwind. Enjoy the music like we just did. Iron Band. Remember those days chipping through for Juve Morning in the burning flames. Red hot burning flames back in the day. Lion's Den and all those things. You remember? There are things from your childhood that you may remember and want to flag as well. How about that? What have you done? What some of the things you used to do that you wish, you know, our youth would be doing today? What that would bring them fun. I used to love the one tip out. What they call it? I don't know what you call it in Antigua, but in Montserrat we call it outer man cricket. Once you hit the ball, you have to run. And those were some fun times. Well, I never used to really play games because I don't like to lose. I'm what you call a sore loser, so I was a spectator. But yeah, I would love to see those things coming back, you know, those I declare war jacks and bucks and marbles and zigzag zagged and all those games we used to play back in the day. It would be nice to have them come back and we just gather around and enjoy and teach our youth, you know, another alternative to the screens. Put down the phones, the tablets for a minute, and let's go out in the yard or in the street and play some cricket, dodgeball, red light, green light, 1, 2, 3. All those games that we used to play back in the day. I mean, we can still play them today, can't we? Tell me, what do you think? With all that's going on, don't you think we need a distraction, something to just distract us from, you know, those, oh my, heavy, depressing moments? Just grab a ball and you go out. Remember when we used to go out and play, put your leaf in the running gutter and see which leaf is going to reach first? Or you're jumping out, it starts to rain, you're going out bathing and having a bath in the rain. Oh, the good old days. I'll do anything to have a moment like that again. You know, going to school and in the mornings you're playing. Sometimes we couldn't wait to get, school is at 9 o'clock, you're at school for minutes to 8. Because you know you want that 1 hour to just play some games with your friends before class start. Those were some days. But what can we do to bring them back, people? What can we do? It just takes one. Don't you think? Make a start. Do something in your community. Something positive. Something uplifting. And we have all that fun. All those days were so much fun. What are we waiting for to bring them back? Are we just stuck to sit behind the computer screen, to sit on our tablets and our telephones? Or we can go out and burn some calories, go hiking. How many of us are into the Saturday morning hiking? Seems like a good way, yes, to just let go the stresses of the week, the work week, and just go and hike. Take a good walk. You know, go and sit. Well, I was going to say we can go and sit on the beach, but that is something that we need to be careful of, but those were some days when we could have done those things, you know, to just go and relax on the beach and unwind with a glass of wine or your drink of choice. But be it as it may, we have to look at alternatives to not having to

0: and being fearful, but trying to change what is happening in our country. And having moments that we can really enjoy and laugh about and talk proudly about. What are you doing? What really are we doing? Huh? Talk to me, somebody. The phone lines are open. 462-1100. You can call in and share your moment. Or drop a comment if you're logged in on Facebook. You can drop your comment. You can send to the WhatsApp board. And let's have a conversation. Let's talk. I can't believe nobody has anybody to big up this morning. No, nothing to share on the bright side. Nothing that has made you laugh. Nothing that has made you stop and pause and think, yeah, that was a good moment, you know. What about, what? Am I the only one that had that this morning? Come on, let's talk. I know when we complain a lot, and sometimes rightly so, there are things we have to talk about, but we can also talk about the good things that that has been happening in our country, in our homes, in our communities. We can talk about those things, because I don't want to think that it's all negative, all doom and gloom. There has to be something good that has happened to somebody this week. Call and share. What are you waiting for? 462-1100. Just call and share your moment with us. I can say kudos to the Ministry of Social Transformation. They've started looking at what's going on with child abuse and those sort of issues. While the numbers are high, at least something is being done. They're addressing it. And I'm hoping as they move through the communities to have that conversation. Because I think it's more of a conversation than a discussion point. Let's conversate. As they move into the communities to converse with us, I hope we go out and we have suggestions, we have ideas. Because while government is one, us in the community have a role to play in keeping our young people safe within the community. So, are you ready? We have a caller. Good morning, caller. Welcome to Daybreak Pulse.
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0: Oh, you call 462-1101. You're on air. Sorry. At 11 o'clock. Call at 11 o'clock. 462-1101 at 11 o'clock. Caller, are you there? All right. Yeah, so just call at 11-462-1101 and you will get through to somebody who will be able to help you with that. So yes, yeah, so we were talking about, well, let's talk, people. What are some of the good moments you've had this week? Something that made you chuckle. I remember I went on Facebook, I think it was last Friday, and I saw my friend Thalia taking a picture of a donkey in St. John's. And right in St. John's. And then she went back a few days ago and said, you know, I should have just held on to it because with the gas prices going up, that would have been a good option. Imagine we going back to donkey and horse. Well, horses is a thing here, but more for the tourists. But riding on a donkey coming into St. John's to work, that would be a picture moment, a photo op. I would have to walk, because I don't do heights really. So not going on a donkey. Can't ride a bike to save my life. Never ridden one. But it look like we have to go get donkeys to help us. Not only because of the gas prices, but the traffic. There's quite a lot of cars on the street. Sometimes you're like, Lord help me. What time would you get home? But yeah, it's been like that. It's been some heavy moments, but come on, I want to believe there's something we can laugh about, something we can share. There must be somebody out there. I refuse to believe that I'm the only person who have something I could smile or chuckle about. Talk to me, people. What's on your mind in terms of something fun, something light, something from yesteryear? Those moments, we've just come off of Carnival, which was a time that we let go and we had some fun. But, you know, Carnival back in the day, the Swallow, the Upsteed, the Shorter, I can remember, I think it was the late Vaughn Walter on stage in the Nappies. I think it was with Calypso Jim, having fun. You know, the days of theatre. We had Dobrin Ahmad, who used to write his plays. We had Ernestine Adams. We had those days where there were things that we could have laughed about and enjoyed. And I'm saying, let's try and see how much of those things we can bring back. All is not lost. There are things out there that we can really do to just unwind, and we need to find those moments. You know what I mean? So talk to me. What's going on for you? What are you doing this morning at work? What's happening at your desk? You can also take a picture and show us you with your big cup of coffee or your glass of coconut water. If you're that person that early in the morning, or if you're just on a water diet, a liquid diet, what's going on this morning? What are you doing in the offices? You know, let's enjoy it. It's Daybreak Pulse, and we are just having this light moment. Ain't talking no politics today. Or is what is driving us? Because seemingly nobody seems to be having a good time at all. You know, come on, people. Am I going to be here talking all by myself for the next 2 hours? Is that what's going to happen? Nobody wants to share. Nobody has somebody they want to, you know, applaud for some good deed. We can't be all doom and gloom in this country, can we? Are we? Is that what we're saying? Call us, 462-1100. Share your bright side moment with us. It can even be just a joke, something you want to share. You know? Call and let's laugh together. Life is meant to be lived. So just take a walk on the bright side today and let's look back at some fun moments. It can be something even from childhood. Something that we want to see coming back. You know, I spoke about us going back to the days of our childhood when we used to have the Outer Man cricket, the jacks, and right now we're looking to have that fun day, back in the day, Heritage Sports Day, to come on the 9th of December, where we will introduce and reintroduce those sort of fun activities. The Outer Man cricket, the zigzag-zagged with the cashew seed, the marbles, the jacks, dodgeball, and those sort of things. So look out for that date, or more to come on that event coming up on December 9th. But what about you? What are you doing? How are you passing your... What do you do for fun? What do you do to unwind after a heavy day at work? Outside of the television and the phone. It's really hard with the crime rate, yes, but and what is going on with the crime wave that we have, but what can we do at home in our yard? How many of us are into the backyard gardening? You know, how much of us go biking? How many of us are into the fitness journey? Walking, going to the gym, What do we do? How do we have fun? What do we do for fun? Call in and let us know, 462-1100. And let's talk about some of the things we can also do to have fun. We can also call and give your suggestions as how you, the things you want to hear on this program. It's going to be every Thursday from 8, Daybreak Pulse. Today we're going on till 10, but we're going to stretch it 10 to 11, 8 to 11 as we get into and see how the show works. But what do you do for fun? What are some of the things you want you do to just relax and unwind? Talk to me, people. Let's have that conversation. Yesterday, we were knocking the officers, the men and women in the gray and black. Today, let's big them up, you know, because there's some very good police officers, some very good ones who go above and beyond. There's one, I should big him up. I think it's number 26 that works at Magistrates Court there in St. John's. And he is normally in courtroom 3, I think he is. Quite friendly, very pleasant, always with a good little word of advice or some motivating word he shares with somebody within the courtroom. I need to take your name, but big up to you if you're listening or if somebody knows who he is. Awesome person. Big up to even the magistrates and the judges who have to really, I think, really do think deep because they have the lives of persons in their hand and making the right decision to protect society and to also help these persons who have run afoul of the law. There's so many persons within our community who are doing yeoman service, and I just want to big them up. Because without them, without the police, without the court, without the nurses, without the doctors, without our teachers, without our civil service, without those in the statutory bodies, where would we go? What would we would be in a world where we're just spinning round in mud, you know? So everybody has a role to play, and I want to believe, yeah, while we've had some bad experiences, I want to think that sometimes we do have some experiences when we go into these places that leave you wow and wanting to go back. Could be a restaurant you've been to. It could be just ordinary cook shop. You know, somebody has treated you. Go and you go to the supermarket and somebody allow you to go ahead of them to cash out. Those are some good deeds that we can highlight. It's not all doom and gloom, is it? So we're gonna go and take another break, and then we'll be right back. And I'm hoping on the other side of the break, somebody will call in to share their bright side moment with us.

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on FM. And if you've just joined us, you're locked into the Daybreak Pulse on ZDK Radio. And we hope your coffee is kicking in, or whatever your drink of choice was this morning, and your morning has been moving smoothly. We're going to be rolling right through, and coming up in a few minutes, we're going to have the Ticket Pulse Hour, where we'll get ready for our weekend guide event. But before we go there, I'm just going to read some Facebook comments that I'm now seeing coming through. We have Allison Ali B saying, morning, morning, girl. And she also is saying, I get a chuckle every time I go to the cash till and get the total. I'm getting less and spending more. If you don't laugh, you'll cry. Tell me about it, Ali B. You just have to find light moments in what happens every day, because if we give in to it all, a lot of us would be in the mental hospital, because it can get depressing. Vicky May saying, yes, she loves her coffee in the morning. I like my sometimes coffee, but I'm more of a herbal tea girl. Give me my peppermint tea with some lemon juice in it. I'm good to go. And of course, Ali, we know you love your coffee too. Persephone Thomas saying, good morning to everyone. Good morning to you too. Morning, Monique. Ooh, this is jumping all over the place. And Vicky May, from Monday to Wednesday, I listen to my cousin Alison Bramble. Also Thursday for fun. Thursday, Tony White. I listen sometimes. Now you for fun. I am a full-time seamstress in Canada. Busy. Ooh, yeah, my once upon a time hometown, Canada. Awesome place. Very clean, very nice. Hope all is going well, Vicky May. Could understand what it's like with those needle and thread and all of those things. But keep listening as time go by, hoping that as we evolve, this is our first show, but as we continue, we will grow out and we will have those moments where we can listen and laugh and really enjoy life. I guess this is not the show for Stan this morning, so I would have thought he would have called in, have some good moments to share with us. But I guess this is not for him. But I want to believe, as time go by, our callers will get involved. You know, life is what we really make of it. And as Ali say, if you don't laugh sometimes at the things that are happening around you, or even to you, you'll be left in tears. The supermarket bills high for Drew, and we might anticipate it getting higher, and like they say, everything go up except your salary. At the end of the month, you have more month than end, because you ain't have no cash. You know, before you even get paid, people will say, before I even the money reach the bank account, it's already done. It's done. Paid out the bills. Life has been life in, as the young people say. But we also have to know how to adjust and make the best of what life throws at us. If it gives you lemon, just take those lemon and we make lemonade. I used to say sometimes, though, you squeeze it in some... Anyway, we're not doing that this morning. We're going to have some fun. But, yeah, life does... You know, throw us a curveball now and again, but we have to know how to play against that ball that life has thrown to us. But I'm still hoping to hear from somebody else. What's your bright side? What has happened this week that, you know, gave you a good chuckle? It could be a post you saw on Facebook, or something that happened in the workplace. Some fun moment, something. What has that been for you? I think I've shared mine, and I'm looking forward to, if you're watching on Facebook, you know, some little extra pounds. So I'm hoping in the next 3 weeks, when I come in the studio, somebody will notice that some of these pounds has left the body. I'm gonna start my walk, and
maybe change the eating habit. Although I'm not really bad with that, but something has to give. By December, I have to have my two-pack and a few sizes down. Yeah, what about you? What do you do? What are you doing for mental, to keep yourself physically fit? What are you doing to keep your mental faculties going and, you know, just flowing, functioning, right? What are some of the things you do? Walking helps, I've heard. Skipping, going to the beach. My idea of going to the beach is sitting on the sand. I don't do water. I can't swim. I ain't no fish. The water to me is cold. And going to the beach for me is a lot of problem. It's trouble. Imagine you taking a bath, dressing in your swimsuit, going to the beach, and then when you reach, you're full of sand, getting some unmentionable parts that I can't deal with. So I'm not one for the seawater at all. My idea of going to the beach is my nails done, my hair done, nice sandals, nice beach wrap, nice towel, my sunglasses, my beach towel, a good book and some music. And I bet Trevor is having a laugh here. But that's my idea of going to the beach. I can't. It's just too much work going in the water. You come out, you're all white. Your feet white from the salt and all those things. And a lot of the beaches here don't have a bathroom, so you can go and wash off and lotion back up and, you know, look, nah, that's too much work for me. So how about you? Am I the only person? I'm hoping not, because that would be so embarrassing. Hey, Annette James Brown, good morning. How is it going for you in Fort Lauderdale? What's going on? Have you had any bright side moment for the week or even this morning? Have your neighbor came out and waved and gave you a big smile, a big hi? What has been your bright side moment? I'm quite disappointed, because for the whole week I've been listening and we call about all the problems, we highlight them, and now today we want to have this nice light side moment where we can laugh and have some fun, even fun at each other, laugh at yourself, something you've done that is laughable. And we don't have that. Oh, Allison is well. Today's her day off, Annette. As always, she doesn't normally work on a Thursday. But she's well. I think she's on the live with you right now, so she can comment and let you know that she's doing well. You know, she's enjoying her day off. Her one day off. So Alibi Annette is asking how you're doing. Trust, and I believe you're well. She's had her cup of coffee, I'm sure. She's dug into the newspaper already, I believe. The only thing, I should pull her up. I haven't had my morning. Normally I get my 4 o'clock morning motivation, morning greeting, but I guess it's your day off, so you took a day off today, Ali. I was looking for that this morning and I didn't get it. And that's another person who I can highlight. She's always been good on the ball, sending out that good morning greeting. Sometimes a big chuckle, you know, but be that as it may, that's how it is. But what's going on for you? Is there a police officer? I know Sparkle yesterday was bigging up the police. Is there any police she can call into or send a text? Facebook message to big up somebody in the police force that you wanna commend for their service, for something that they have done. You know, it's your opportunity now to highlight the positives within the country. Big up to the Prime Minister who has said that it's time for us to move to have a home for abused women and girls. You know, big up for that, recognizing it and openly saying it. And I just hope that it moves from speech
to action, that we will see something happening tangibly to establish that home for our abused women and girls. Those are some good things coming out of the government, and we need to applaud those things, because every good thing we need to support. Oh, Vicky May, you're like me. She doesn't do water. Something bad happened to her in 1987. Well, nothing bad really had happened to me though, but I just find going to the beach is just too much work, and I cannot stand coming out of the water and there's sand in some unknown, unmentionable parts, and your feet just look so white and ashy. I just can't do that. It's just too much work. Too much for me. It is just too much work. I would give me the pool any day, although I can't swim. But I think that's what is going on. But as we wait for persons to tell us about their bright side moment, what's on for the weekend? What's on? I think if we haven't, some of us have heard of Ticket Pulse, and we're going to go into the Ticket Pulse Hour. And Ticket Pulse is an online platform for your events, activities, and products. Located over at Gamble's Court, third floor at Gamble's Court. And what I have noticed is that and this is something that we can big up to, we have a lot of local entrepreneurs coming through. I don't know who have heard of Antigua's London Cosmetics. It's a locally owned company by a young man, Landon Richards, and he has 4 cents out presently, the sugarcane gold, which I'm wearing today. And it's long-lasting. It's a long-lasting scent. Locally made. That's the female scent. He has Heavenly Mist and Dark Calypso, which are for the male, and Oligarch Number 3, which is a unisex scent. And you can get, if you're in the diaspora, you can get London product on Ticket Pulse, ticketpulse.events. And you type in, when you go on, you type in London Cosmetics. 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Good tourist brand. We have Fresh Culture Yogurts, another locally made product, yogurts. 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I think I'm missing some, but the Greek yogurt, I think there's the Greek one. All locally made. Again, you can find that on the Ticket Pulse platform, ticketpulse.events. We have 268 Herbalicious Blends. Again, something local. These are things that we can be proud to share, proud to use. I've Herbalicious Blend, they're in stores in Antigua, local stores, also on the Ticket Pulse platform. She has the pesto sauce, the hot sauce, the jerk seasoning, and the green seasoning. I've tried both the jerk seasoning and the hot pepper, the hot sauce. Really, really, really, really good products. We have Burden on a Wire, who does her base is mango, so she does all things with the mango base. She has the hot pepper made from mangoes, and she does her other bits. So of course there's products on the Ticket Pulse platform. And this evening we have Carrot Karaoke next at Seaview Farm Main Road, next to the pond. So you can go on out, and if you wanna break out a note or two, again, unwinding as we head into the weekend, there's Carrot Karaoke coming up. It's every Thursday evening, also on the Ticket Pulse platform. So if you're having a fete, a party, a dinner,
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Or if you're coming home to Antigua, you don't have their places that are online, that on the platform, that you can stay. So Ticket Pulse is the place for all your event needs, party needs, products. There's also hair braiding. 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All of that is there on the Ticket Pulse platform, ticketpulse.events. And you can search through and you will see if there's anything that meets your need. But for those of us in the diaspora, it would be good to try out what is locally made. Like I said, you have your local made cologne, your locally made yogurts, and your blends, your peppers, your sauces, and that sort of things. I see Annette is saying plenty rain, lightning and thunder taking out people. Three people in her neighborhood, oops, it's jumped, have lost their life. Very sad. One a 2-year twin sister lost her life with her mother last Sunday. Otherwise, we're trusting God and giving thanks for Grand Rising. I'm so sorry to hear that, but like you said, we just got to put our faith in the Most High and, of course, be thankful we're up and we're on this side. Condolences to the family. That's really sad. But, yeah. We're in our hurricane, the hurricane period here in Antigua as well. So, hopefully we are all being prepared and not waiting for the last moment or to wait to hear that a storm is coming to have things in place to negate against the loss of limb and life. Vicky May, I'm going out to a Lakeshore Music Festival. Enjoy, enjoy, enjoy, Vicky. Do enjoy. There are things that, yes, we can do to enjoy life. You know, have that light moment. Just let go, let loose, and just have fun. We have coming up at the end of the year, the 26th of December, we're going to have Baba's Red and White Fete, hopefully on one of our Daybreak morning show. We'll have them in to tell us about the event that will be happening in All Saints on Boxing Day. It's a day fete. Tickets are already live on Ticket Pulse, early bird tickets. So if you're into that and you're going to be home around that time, you can get in and get your ticket early bird before it changes to the regular price. So there are things happening in Antigua. Like I said, it's not all gloom and doom. There are places we can go. We heard from our ad, there's a bingo coming up at King's Casino this evening. $1,000 jackpot. After Carnival, after getting the kids back to school, some lucky person, I'm sure, can do well with that $1,000 to help with the dent, as Ali say, even going to the supermarkets. By the time you finish with one bag sometimes 200 plus, and you're wondering, what did I just pick up, really? I don't know if anybody else does this, but you go to the ATM and you withdraw some money, and you're going about and you're doing, and you're calculating in your head, because when you're looking in the wallet now, you're thinking, I had all of this. What did I buy? You know? But that's we just have to find our way to navigate through life. We have over at Bay Garden, the Silage 268 Fragrance Experience. And that's an event where you can go and create a unique fragrance for yourself.
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And you create a 30 ml fragrance for the parent, a 30 ml for the child. And if you're going alone, $275, you get a 50 ml fragrance that you create that fragrance for yourself. So there's activities, there are things we can do, and that is happening running until the 5th. So that's going on till Saturday. So you can jump in and have some fun. Create your own unique fragrance. If not, like I said, there's London Cosmetics that has his 4 scents out. The Sugarcane Gold, which is the female scent. We have the Heavenly Mist, the Dark Calypso, which are the male scents, and the Oligarch 3, which are for, that's unisex. And as we go along, we are gonna, of course, be getting some of these fragrances that we can have for giveaways as the event promoters come in the space. On the Ticket Pulse Hour, we'll have some fun and, you know, some giveaways as well. So this is our first program. My co-host somehow is not here this morning. Guess he missed the time. But as we go along, we have some good things in store coming up for you, our listeners. Vicky May saying she saw that on Florida. I guess she's referring to what happened, what Annette was referring to. And she's also saying they had a bad storm last evening and she was scared of lightning. Well, I ain't even gonna touch that one. Lightning and me ain't friends. So when you see it, we have lightning, I go under the bed, especially if I'm home alone. Pillow over my head, I am under that bed. I am totally, don't give me thunder. And I love the rain, I love the dark, but not those other two, the thunder and lightning. I call for my mother. Imagine a 50 plus woman calling for mommy. When it rains, yeah, that's something to laugh about. So that's that. But we're in the storm path. I think it was yesterday, Ali, or day before, Allison and I were looking at the weatherman, and seeing there was something heading up north. So I can understand you guys having the rain, but I share your pain, Vicky, when it comes to the lightning and the thunder. No, I can't do that. Vicky May, no winning money in Antigua. No, sir. Jesus, I love my life. You win in Canada, you're still alive. Sorry. Well, that may be you, but there are some persons who, just for a moment to unwind, they choose to, that's what's on at King's Casino this evening. So they may choose to go down. Even if it's not for the game, there's Chicky Hi-Fi going to be in the house. So go to have a little, you know, shake a leg or two, or good opportunity to check up on persons, because the way how we are, even the death toll is today you're here, today you're gone. It's really sad. So it's good to just again be in touch with each other, share positivity. Let's try and remove the negativeness as we go through day by day, and just share something positive. Check up on the neighbor that you have not seen for a day or two. Just go across the fence and call out to make sure they are okay. If you've gone to church and you notice one of your church sisters hasn't been coming to church for the past 2 or 3 Sundays,
check in to see what's going on, because that's the difference. Checking in is the difference between somebody sitting in their depression and grieving, or going further and losing a life. So it's all, we all have a duty to look out for each other and be that community that we want to build around us, you know. So it's not, again, like I said, it's not all doom and gloom. That's one of the reasons spaces that I came up and I created the space, the Link Up Events and Solutions, and we have in our Pour It Out event. It's a space where women can just come in and again, de-stress from what life, the heaviness of life, of going to the supermarket and stretching that dollar, having to choose between paying a bill or putting food in the house, making sure the children are okay and going back to school clean and, you know, well equipped for the new school year. We carry so much as women that these are the things we need. A space where as women we can come together and share our experiences and find ways to navigate away from the negativity, away from the things that burden us, and just finding a way to just deal with life as life hits us. So we're gonna learn more about Pour It Out as we go along. But these are events that are there and spaces that are created to help us shift from the heavy weight that we have been carrying. We're coming up on another break. Our break. So we're going to go and take that quick break. And when we come back, we continue with the Ticket Pulse Hour and what's on in Antigua and Barbuda for this weekend.

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0: pulse, and we're looking at what's happening in Antigua for the Ticket Pulse Hour. Not just Antigua, because we have an event coming up. We have the Montserrat. If you're in the UK and you're tuning in, you've got the Montserrat UK Festival. Festival UK presenting their annual Christmas ball. And tickets are on sale now. So you can grab that again on ticketpulse.events. You can go online and get your tickets for that event. So yeah. What are you gonna be doing for this weekend? I just remembered I've got a gala to go on Saturday night, so I'm gonna be all dolled up in my black and silver, going to the ABDF Awards and gala dinner coming up this Saturday evening. So what about you? What are you going to be doing at least? I just remembered I have something to look forward to. We've got a call. Good morning, caller. Welcome to Daybreak Pulse.
1: Good morning.
0: Good morning.
1: And how are you?
0: I'm well, thank you. How about you?
1: I'm good. I'm good. Not complaining at all.
0: Thank God.
1: Yes, my dear. What is the name of your program?
0: The Daybreak Pulse is where we just unwind from the heaviness of the week. We're not doing no politics. We're not complaining.

0: And today we're just gonna have a bright side, light-sided moment. Okay. Somebody you want to commend who has made you smile or done a good deed for the week or even this morning. Something.
1: Wait on somebody to make me smile. I always make myself smiling.
0: That's the way to go.
1: Yeah. Good morning to my good friend, Miss Alison Bramble. Ali, good morning, good morning. And this is the one and only, my darling, Stella. Get her groove back. I lost my husband a couple months ago, so I'm free, single, and looking to mingle.
0: Oh, you're looking?
1: To mingle, yeah.
0: Okay, so I can, I should be having a male co-host as we go along. Maybe. You never know. We can put a little section in for you.
1: Two?
0: The ready to mingle Stella getting her groove back section.
1: Yeah, but I didn't have to go to Jamaica to meet my Winston.
0: Sorry?
1: I didn't have to go to Jamaica to get my Winston. Cause you know, that's what the movie. Stella
0: yes.
1: went to Jamaica and find her Winston there.
0: You'll find him right here in Antigua.
1: I already find him.
0: I thought you said you're ready to mingle. So
1: yes,
0: I thought you were looking.
1: I already find him, but I'm still ready to mingle because I'm free single.
0: Oh.
1: Good morning to all my radio friends. They know who they are in Antigua and Barbuda, in the Virgin Islands, up in the States, wherever they are. All my radio friends. Ali, good morning, and Lady Francis, and all my friends who call in on Ali program. Thank you for this program because I myself weary with the politics.
0: I know.
1: Fisher, good morning. Can't tell when last I have a nice laugh on the radio. Because everybody's just the politics. So everybody know who is calling. So this is Mama Cole, better known as Stella Get Her Groove Back.
0: Ooh, so
1: lost
0: you're Allison's Mama Cole. You're the famous Mama Cole that Ali B. All okay.
1: Yes, this is the famous Mama Cole.
0: Mm-hmm. Welcome to the Daybreak Pulse, and we'll be here every Thursday.
1: Okay.
0: So, get your joke, get your light moment. We're gonna talk about things from back in the day that we used to enjoy, and maybe we can even bring back, even for a day or two, things that we can do to just give ourselves a chance to exhale without the heaviness of the politics and all of that.
1: Yes, my dear. So everybody, good morning. All my friends up in the States, wherever parts they be, and my family and friends up in London, England, my sister, and my niece and great nieces and nephew up in Canada. Everybody from Mama Cole, better known as Stella. And to all my friends over there in Tortola. My husband-to-be was from Tortola.
0: Okay.
1: Yes, but I lose him just in May, my birth month. He passed.
0: My.
1: But I miss him so much. Allison, brother.
0: Okay. Condolences.
1: Yes, it's
0: but you
1: brother.
0: Seem you seem to be pulling through well, and that's what we need, even through grief.
1: Of course. That's why I tell you, I'm free,
0: single and ready to mingle. Trevor, what you say? You looking? Okay, Trevor, not ready to mingle. Trevor, not looking to mingle. So we gonna look somebody for you.
1: No.
0: You don't want no help?
1: No.
0: Okay.
1: Or maybe what you choose, I don't want.
0: No. You will have to choose. So we will get. A group of 10, and you select.
1: The one.
0: You select the one out of the 10.
1: Okay.
0: How about that?
1: Well, that sounds reasonable.
0: Right.
1: But I know you're going to get some call as soon as I hang up.
0: No problem.
1: Yeah,
0: no problem.
1: Let me say good morning to my 7 children, my 5 king, my 2 queen, and all my little bundle of joy, all my little prince and princess, my grand. Love them so much, and all my adopted children, and everybody who listen to Mama Cole every morning with Allison. But now I lose my husband from Tortola. I just don't mingle so much because I can't go with the politics. Yes. Yeah, so.
0: Well, this is a space for you every Thursday. The Daybreak Pulse. because we ain't having no politics up in this space.
1: Okay, but I can promise you every Thursday, because I go to a class at AUA on Thursdays and Fridays.
0: Okay,
1: but
0: okay.
1: We are on vacation. Perhaps we might open next week.
0: So what are you studying? What are you doing? What are you doing? What classes are you having?
1: I can't tell upon the radio.
0: Oh, Jesus. Whisper it to Allison so she can share it with me. That sounds like it's a laughable moment.
1: Can't really tell you what I'm studying on the radio. Not at all. Can't me only tell you what I'm studying on the radio. I mash up the whole antique.
0: Oh, Lord. Is it a class you'll recommend? Is it a class you will recommend for is it a ladies' class or anybody?
1: Well, it's not ladies alone, but to the class, ladies and gentlemen.
0: Oh.
1: Yeah, we go to the class.
0: Mama Cole, you've got my mind wandering here. What kind of class could this be that you can't tell me on the radio that will mash up the whole
1: Antigua and Barbuda?
0: What kind of class could this be?
1: When I meet you, I will tell a secret.
0: What? Well, and you still telling me you're single and
1: I'm ready to mingle.
0: My imagination really running wild, Mama Cole. Naughty, naughty, naughty. Am I on the right track?
1: I can't answer that.
0: Okay.
1: Lady Francis, good morning, good morning, and all my boys, Rasay and Iroy, and all my boys up in the States. Barrymore, I'm longing to hear your voice. All up in the States. And my old-time cousin-in-law, Eustace, and his brother, Gerata, had to find it up in the States. And all my ladies up in the States, cousins and friends, and everybody. This is Mama Cole, so. But I'm at home on Thursdays, because, you know, it's plenty of us go to the class, so we have to, they rotate it. So,
0: okay.
1: Yeah, sometimes maybe I might go Thursday this week, and some go Friday, and I might go Friday next week, you know, but when I'm home, I will make your program get real popular. Everybody always want to hear Mama Cole.
0: No problem, Mama Cole.
1: Before I go, let me say, sympathy greetings going out to a good friend of mine, Barrymore Peters, on the passing of his sister. Their mom is from Munstrat, but their mom died.
0: Okay.
1: Yes, and he come here by me. He live up in the States, but he says he got a message that his sister passed, so he come down. True. Yes, so let me say good morning to him, Barrymore Peters.
0: Yes.
1: And to the whole Antigua and Barbuda, the police force, the army. I was a cook at the army.
0: Okay.
1: Yeah, for 20 years. So if you hear somebody call in and say then they want fish head, me no know you have no fish head coming out since when near fish head. yeah. Me no you go call. Can you go say a long time me? Can you also tell somebody a long time me no mama call since me 18 and since. So my darling, I'm here locked in. Maybe I might call you before you leave. So you have a wonderful day.
0: You too.
1: Good morning to everybody from Stella, the one and only.
0: Continue to keep smiling. Thank you so much. And you really have me thinking. Mama Cole really have me thinking, Trevor. What kind of class can she be getting engaging in that she can't tell us what the class is on the radio?
2: Please hang up and try again.
0: I'm really, really, really thinking what kind of class this could be. I might have to go. I wonder if I could go peep the class. What do you think? Peep it for next Thursday. But I'm seeing the comments coming in. Dame Hazlin, good morning and a blessed Thursday to all the ardent listeners. Good morning, Ali B, Mama Cole, Jean Christian, Rasai, and Eustace Baptist. Have a blessed day. You all make us laugh, Mama Cole. Annette Brown, James Brown is saying good morning to you, Mama Cole, and the family. We have Jennifer Sylvester who say good morning. I'm locked in. Great show. Thank you. And we're hoping as time go by, it will only get better and better. So we have Mama Cole sharing her bright side moment, as she say. Even through grief, having lost her husband, she is still smiling through and not holding on and letting that grief keep her down. And that's something we can all try. Even through sad times, down times, a little disappointing moment, through grief, through sadness, let's just find something that we can hold on to. Can be a laugh from even the person that has passed, some joke, something about them that we can hold on to that will make us smile and remove a frown, that frown from our faces. So yes, thank you for calling, Mama Cole. You really made me chuckle there. And to all those interacting on the Facebook page, I see you. Thank you. I'm not your alibi, but we're gonna do this together, navigate this space every Thursday, the Daybreak Pulse, where we just forget about the politics, forget about the heaviness, and have ourselves a light moment. Of course, we will still talk of, there's something that really needs to be flagged, we will flag it, but we'll move on. But in it all, through the negativity, through all these things, there's something that we can take out of it that is positive, and that's what we want to highlight. The positive things within the country, the positive things that are happening within our communities, the positive things that are happening from a government level, from the statutory body levels, that we can flag. It could be going into Digicel or Flow and meeting an awesome customer service rep, because that is one of the biggest problems I know we face in Antigua, is going into businesses and institutions and wondering, am I a ghost? Am I not seen? Or what's wrong with the customer service that you experience? You know, so hopefully highlighting and bigging up those persons, your bus drivers, your co-worker, the police, the army, those men and women that work at National Solid Waste Authority, we can big them all up, because there's some things that people do that we have to stand up and salute them for. We spoke of how clean the city was after the carnival experience. Night after night, these men from Solid Waste made sure they kept the streets clean. So every day you step into St. John's, you step around the recreation ground area, it was well kept. You couldn't believe there was an activity that happened the night before. And we want to say big up to those men and women who really worked during the carnival to keep the streets, to keep the area clean. Thank you so much. Annette Brown is saying, I love your program. Keep it up. Thank you very much, Mama. Thank you very much. Mama Cole is my husband Val cousin. He sent his love from Fort Lauderdale, Florida. So Mama Cole, your cousin Val is sending his love to you from Florida. That's Annette's husband. So they're sending their love and best wishes to you. And thank you, Annette. It's all of us. This program is not just about, it's all of us. It's us trying to find, create that space where we can really unwind from the week that was. We have another caller. Good morning, caller. Welcome to Daybreak Pulse.
1: It's only me again. Let me say good morning to my cousin, Annette Brown, and my cousin, her husband, Val, and the rest of the family, and all my cousins up there. And good morning to Miss Ivamy Harris and her husband. Good morning, good morning. Cause I don't forget you. I always remember you. But both of my two phones was down at the same time.
0: Oh my.
1: So I did have no phone for a couple of weeks.
0: Wow.
1: Both phone was down. So, Ali, good morning. Good morning, Dali, and to Rasai. Okay, darling, take care.
0: You too, take care. And your cousin and cousin-in-law has also been saying hello. And Annette is listening, so she will relay your best wishes to your cousin.
1: We said hello. Myself and my sister, Julie. I show my sister up there killing herself with laughs. And now what is that? Hear my sister on the radio.
0: Single and ready to mingle.
1: Yeah, single and ready to mingle. Lost my husband a couple months ago. But, you know, you just said something there a while ago, and you were saying something about you're just a ghost.
0: Sorry?
1: You just said something a little while there, and a part of it, you say, you're just a ghost.
0: No, I'm saying sometimes you go into some business places to do business, and you're standing there being ignored, that you have to wonder sometimes, are you a ghost in these places? Don't they see that customers are in here? Because they will just go around their business and completely ignore you.
1: Well, my dear, my husband that I love, he's a songwriter. And he writes me some lovely songs and a lovely poem for my Valentine. And one of the songs, he said, hi, while he was there waiting, believe that the love was forever. I leave him. I was the sunshine in his life, but now I'm just a ghost. So I just bring back memories. Thank you.
0: Oh, I'm happy to have done that. And that's what Deep Break Pulse is supposed to do.
1: Yes, my dear, but I miss him so much.
0: And you will.
1: Good morning to his two sons in Tortola. And his better half, his brother and his sister. All his family and friends and co-workers in Tortola. We miss him so much. He was Allison's brother.
0: Okay, okay.
1: Okay, my dear, take care.
0: You too. Take care, Mama Cole. You know, when the love is real, it doesn't matter. 10 years on and you've lost that person. Once you've had that depth of love, it will carry on. And it's the memories that you have created and made that will carry you through that season of grief, that will pull you out of that grief, taking you into a depressive state of you just sitting and staring into outer space and missing this person endlessly. They're always gonna have a place in your heart, but the memories, the good times, the fun times, the loving things you do, the depth of love that you have shared would carry you through. So Mama Cole, you had a real one. And it's good to know that you're left with memories that can keep you going for the rest of your life, you know. And to your friend Barrymore, who you said who have lost his sister, we send our condolences and also hope that through this time too, he likewise could find the bright side of this unfortunate thing called death, but it's something that we all have to face. But hope he can find the bright side that can uplift him and keep him going. So we're gonna take our final break, and then we'll come right back to Daybreak Pulse.

0: Good morning to all.
1: Good morning. 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
0: As you all know, this business, we have no pension in it. 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Mm. And a family that comes together stays together. Yes. All right, yes. 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

0: 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I've got to be careful with my blood pressure and diabetes. It feels so impossible to eat out.
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10: Welcome back, welcome back. As we head into the home stretch of this, our first pilot of the show, Daybreak Pulse, I want to leave posit this with you, and it's a little motivation to carry you through the day. Peace over pressure. Let's aspire to have peace today for the rest of the day over pressure. Whatever didn't get done on Monday, Tuesday, Wednesday, just take a deep breath. Inhale. Take it in, because you're still right on time. You've got today that you can get it done. Don't pressure yourself. Just aspire for a moment of peace. As I said, this is the Daybreak Pulse, and the purpose of this show is to help us all to unwind from the heavy week or from the news that had our heads spinning. We're gonna use Thursday mornings to just shut it all out, unwind, and just escape from the daily grind. Wanna thank all my listeners so far and those who have been participating via Facebook. It was an absolute pleasure being with you. I want to say thank you to Ticket Pulse for giving me the time to be here and for sponsoring the Ticket Pulse Hour. Of course, like I said, next week we're going to have some giveaways. There'll be someone in the studio with me as we talk about what's going on for the week in terms of our events. But we're not going to leave it like that. I am going to give away something. And we've heard about Pour It Out Tea Time testimony that's coming up. An incredible event that's dedicated to faith, sisterhood, direct sharing, and real reflection. And so we're going to give away a ticket for that event. So, Pour It Out Tea Time testimony, women will come together to pour out their hearts, share their journey, and celebrate faith over a good cup of tea, a meal, fellowshipping. So to get yourself someone to win one free ticket for next week's show, I'm going to ask somebody, the first person that would call in or via Facebook or WhatsApp, would tell us what is one cup of wisdom or lesson a woman in your life passed down to you that completely transformed your journey. Very simple, nothing too hard. Just one cup of wisdom or a lesson that somebody, a woman in your life has passed on to you that has completely changed your journey in life. So that's for next week. The first person to share that with us will get a ticket to attend Pour It Out. And if you're in the diaspora and if it's somebody there, you'll be able to even access it via the pay-per-view live stream. So we're gonna wrap up, and like I said, thank you to everybody that's been a part, because just like that, family, 2 hours have flown by. So we have officially hit the end of our very first pilot episode of the Daybreak Pulse, right here on 97.1 FM. I see you next week. Enjoy your Thursday. Be safe. Have a laugh. Look on the bright side of life.

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0: Good afternoon once again. We are happy to be in your company, and we are thoroughly pleased that you have joined us here at Point Broadcasting Network for another edition of your favorite show on a Saturday afternoon right here at Point Broadcasting Network. Of course, it's the Brown & Brown Show. And in studio with me, we have Prime Minister, the Honorable, Right Honorable, Gaston Alfonso, a.k.a. Gassy Dread Brown. He's in studio with us. He's all ready to go into the afternoon.
1: The Rasta Dread Man.
0: He's here with us. Comrade Donna Evergreen Shire is here as well. And also joining us later this afternoon will be Senator Philip Shaul. He'll be joining us just around 5:30 p.m. But we have quite a few topics to cover. Prime Minister Brown, good afternoon to you once again.
2: Thank you. Good afternoon to you, Senator. Good afternoon to Queen Donna, Jupiter, Noah, all of our listeners and viewers and Facebook Live, those who are listening to us and viewing us via traditional media. Of course, Antiguans and Barbudans in the diaspora, the housewives of Point FM, beautiful people of Point and Villa, Queen Myrrh, and my other family members. Again, special good afternoon.
0: Good afternoon, yes. And Comrade Donna Shire. Shire, good afternoon to you.
3: So like you need some phone X.
0: Yeah. It's a Shire.
3: Yes. Good afternoon to you, Senator.
0: Yes.
3: It's wonderful to be here on this very hot.
0: Yes.
3: It's still August. August day until the best month in the year.
2: That's
3: and the calendar rolls around next
2: your
3: month. That's my birth month, right? Bright and early.
2: Okay.
3: Good afternoon to our illustrious Prime Minister, the best Prime Minister we've ever had, who has seen this nation through a lot of turbulence, a lot of tough times, a lot of situations where we thought, like through COVID and so that this is it, and we've bounced back, or you say bounce forward even better. And I want to always thank you as a member of the public for your steadfast and, you know, commitment and your discipline and all that you have done for us as a nation and all the projects that we have had that are so successful. Two numerous dimensions, including Booby Alley. Yes. Good afternoon to the viewing and listening audience. We're with you again for another Saturday afternoon, and we hope that you will be informed and enjoy it. And stay with us.
0: Stay with us.
3: What we have to offer today.
0: All right. Prime Minister.
2: You know, I just want to react to something that Donna just said. The issue about the challenges that we have been confronted with, and even those that are the prevailing ones. You know, we're living in a very difficult period, one of the most difficult periods for governance. When you look at the global instability that is taking place, you know, many economies actually shrinking. Luckily for us, we continue to keep our country's economy stable. Economy is still expanding, though it's not growing at the rate that we would love. We had projected about 5-6%. I think we're down to about 3.5-4%. Mm-hmm. But we're still making progress, which is good, despite the numerous challenges that we're faced with. One of our biggest challenges is the issue of energy costs. We had hoped that by now that energy costs would have reduced. We had hoped that the war in Ukraine, and well, not only the war in Ukraine, but certainly the one in Iran, that those two wars would have probably ended by now, especially the one in Iran. We felt that that was going to be a very short-term situation, maybe lasting a few months. That is why we had taken decision initially to contain petroleum prices at the pump and not to pass on the increases to consumers. But I have to admit that it has become increasingly challenging. And when you look at the fact that this war in Iran has been protracted and is likely to last a longer period, we've come to the stage where we just cannot subsidize it anymore. We're not only subsidizing in terms of giving up all of the taxes that ordinary would have earned, we are also paying West Indies Oil Company. So I want the public to understand that, you know, we normally collect probably 3-4 million a month on average. Instead of collecting the 3-4 million, and if you say for the last 6 months, we'd have collected about 24 million, we now owe West Indies Oil Company at least 15 million. So you're talking about a loss there of what, nearly $40 million. We cannot continue to sustain that. And what is happening too is that oil prices are increasing again. Mm-hmm. When you look at the price of Brent crude, it is up to about $90 now. When I last checked a few weeks ago, it's down to about $72. Which means that if we continue to subsidize at that rate, within a few months we could find ourselves losing as much as $100 million. So the time has come for us to pass on at least some of the increases to the public. And I believe that there will be an increase of maybe in the region of about $2. The recommendation by the Ministry of Finance is that we should increase prices at the pump by $3.50. That in itself will take us just below the regional average. However, I've said to them that you know, that is too large an increase in one fell swoop. So I've asked them to consider a $2 increase, which will take prices up to what, $16.50 and $16.25 for diesel and gasoline respectively. Again, we're doing all we can to contain the prices, but you know, we are a developing country with very limited resources, and it is now beyond our financial capacity to continue to pay West Diesel Company to keep the prices at $14.25. The regional average is over $18 per gallon. So even if we increase the price from $14.25 to $16.25 for gasoline, it is way below the regional average. It is still very reasonable. So we're still trying to shield consumers, but going the extra mile for a longer period, in which we are also taking a loss and paying West Diesel Company instead of paying a collecting a tax. So this is like a negative tax, if that makes sense. Instead of collecting taxes here, we are paying the supplier. We cannot continue to sustain that. It is just too long a period for us to continue to sustain that type of policy. So sometime early next week, unfortunately, the price will change at the pumps. Mm-hmm. Not because we want to, and we tried our best to protract it as long as we can to keep the prices down, but time has come for us to increase the price at the pump. Now, the other challenges, but we continue to manage them. There are many other challenges, including our food security, and I certainly want to appeal to Antiguans and Barbudans. As far as I'm concerned, every single or each Antiguan adult must take some level of responsibility for his or her food security by growing something. You know, the world is so unstable today. You know, the world today is not what it was a year ago or 2 years ago. With lots of conflicts, and those conflicts potentially can be protracted. And if they escalate and they protract, then it could result in supply chain disruptions. And supply chain disruptions means that we may not be able to access food maybe months or years from now. We have to prepare for the worst case scenario. You could have money in the bank and not having food to eat because we do not produce enough to feed ourselves. So within the Ministry of Agriculture, the government has decided that they should scale up as fast as practicable. As you know, months ago we had bought additional heavy equipment to build out more dams and ponds, and certainly to clean and expand the existing ones. We're also developing a food emporium. We have abattoirs that we'll be constructing. But the government alone cannot do it. And then again, it is the private sector that is primarily responsible for production. And even if it's a backyard garden, it may come in handy. So my message to the entire population, adult population in this country, plant something. In fact, I have a policy that I'm not living in any place where I've not even planted a coconut tree, some kind of fruit tree, something in which I can feel proud that I can eat from the yard. Even where we are living now, I have probably about a dozen papa trees there already. And already, okay, we've reaped a few papas from those trees. And it's you know, when we move in, you can be assured that I'll be irrigating and, you know, planting and irrigating a number of crops. And these are not difficult things to do. You know, forebears used to do so. Many families have what they call a grung. Well, I mean, the farm, small farm, you know, they subsistence farming, and we weren't as vulnerable as we are today. So we have to go back to basics. But the other thing that we have to do is that we have to change our consumption patterns. I find it extremely astonishing that during mango season, you have an abundance of mangoes being wasted. You just see them on the ground rotting and nobody consuming them. I passed a particular property on North Street recently, Lower North Street, and saw a breadfruit tree laden with breadfruits, nobody picking them, falling on the ground, going to waste. Now, I wish that breadfruit tree was available to me when I was a youngster. The point I'm making now is that all people, you know, just want pick food. You know, go to Kentucky and buy Kentucky all kind of greasy, unhealthy food,
1: sugary foods,
2: a lot of sugary foods, mm-hmm. simple sugars, sodas. We can do better, and I don't think that many of our people are as poor as they think they are. The problem is their consumption patterns and the fact that they're not helping themselves. I recall that people used to have their little pigs and so on, the chicken in the yard,
3: eggs.
2: And eggs. I mean, we got to go back to basic, otherwise we're going to regret it. You can see exactly what is happening globally. It doesn't take a rocket scientist to see that there's actually some recalibration of power structures, that there are challenges and that there are lots of conflicts. In fact, we're probably not even far away from World War III. Hmm. The way to which things are going. Just one little escalation at this point can plunge us into World War III.
0: Yes.
2: And my question to our people, to each individual for that matter, what if we find ourselves in World War III and there's a curtailment of the food boats coming to our country? Hmm. How would you survive? Are you going to eat your money in the bank? So let us prepare. Was it Joseph in the Bible who had prepared for the famine?
0: No.
2: Yeah, Joseph and Jacob. Hey, y'all don't know your Bible. Yeah, like a Rasta gentleman, like you know Bible and y'all. Yeah. Okay, Rasta man, right? Yeah.
0: But let me ask
2: you. You're the Rasta man, Mike.
0: You're quite right, sir. Well, let me ask you this, Peter, because last week I had the Minister of Health here, and we were speaking about
2: NCDs
0: as well, non-communicable diseases. And
2: you notice now there's more cancer, there's more diabetes, there's more hypertension,
0: correct.
2: Cholesterol, healthcare problems. So the foods that we're eating now, they're making us unhealthy.
3: And
2: the little simple foods, in fact, the scientists will tell you that the closer to the ground you eat, the healthier.
0: Yes.
2: But yet still, we're craving for all these nasty foods that you have to pay so much money for.
0: Yes. The non-sugar, the sugar tax, he spoke to us about that, and he said before the end of this year, we should see it being applied. He also revealed...
2: I prefer to call it a sugar levy.
0: The sugar levy?
2: Because, you see, it is not intended to be...
0: A tax.
2: A revenue... revenue-generating initiative. It is to reduce the demand, a deterrent. To reduce the demand for all these simple sugars, all them sodas that you have... 30, 40, 50 grams of sugar. We're trying to make them less available by making them more expensive, and to obviously change consumption patterns so that the people can live healthier, drink more water cheap. You know, when I was growing up, right?
3: Two dumplings.
2: I mean, the one dumpling. But guess what? Whenever I was able to get a soda, even half a soda, that's a real treat. You know what my favorite beverage was?
3: Beverage.
2: What beverage? Maybe I remember for the sugar. Pipe water. You just go to the pipe and put your hand and drink the water.
3: Yeah. Well, I wouldn't do that.
2: But that was all. That was the beverage of choice.
0: Yeah.
2: Nowadays. You know, man, just loading up their body, people just loading up their bodies with a ton of sugar.
0: Yeah.
2: And they're stressing the healthcare system, they're shortening their lives. And if you're going to eat all that sugar, well, at least exercise, some of them you want to exercise. So you see them getting wider and wider every day, every year. You know, creating a health burden for themselves, their family members, their children, society. Mm-hmm. We got to take some responsibility. And by the way, I tell you all how to live now. I just sharing insights with you all. If I have vexed me, sorry.
0: So we are understanding that...
2: Understanding the truth always.
0: So we are understanding that within the Caribbean region, about 75% of the people who die from non-communicable diseases. That is alarming. Well,
2: people are dying prematurely because they're not taking care of themselves. Mm-hmm. And another thing I want to raise here, right? The amount of people who come to my office. Prime Minister, I'm sick, you know. I have sugar. I have pressure. Well, if you don't have sugar, you have pressure. Manage it.
3: I'm going to hospital now, but you hospital.
2: No, you exercise, you watch what you eat.
0: True.
2: You get regular checkups, you check your blood sugar regularly.
3: Mm-hmm. So it's like a badge of honor.
2: But I can't work, you know. Because I have sugar, I have pressure.
0: Some that run in the family. That's a particular line that like you.
2: They are conditions that can be managed. Manage them.
3: And prevented.
0: Yeah.
2: Because and prevention is better.
3: There are benchmarks leading up to where your ranges begin to get out of what it ought to be if you manage your body and manage your life.
2: Well, you made a very important point. Prevention.
0: Prevention.
2: By the way, we seem to have a dispensation as black people. Maybe it's because of all them simple sugars and all them starch that they fed our forebears during slavery and colonialism. They didn't have the option of eating balanced diets. They just gave them a big bowl of fundry and just worked them to death. It seems as though that our genes may have mutated to some extent. Mm-hmm. To the extent we have become intolerant of sugars now.
0: Yeah.
3: That's not how that works.
2: No, that, trust me.
3: That works, and the more you consume the sugar, is the more your insulin rise. The more you consume the sugar, the more until there comes a time when the insulin is so ineffective, it cannot penetrate the cells to allow the glucose to be burnt inside of
2: your cells. You're not wrong, but you're missing my point. So when you look at other populations, let's say in Africa from where we emanated, for example, one, the prevalence of sugar, of diabetes is less. They consume just as much sugar as us, even more. So what seemed to have happened in our case, even in North American, Europe and so on with the Caucasians, many of them, they eat a ton of McDonald's and all kind of fatty and greasy and sugary foods, but it doesn't seem as though that their propensity to get diabetes is as strong as in our case. And that is why there is research to show that our genes may have mutated to the extent that our tolerance, or intolerance for that matter, is far greater than other ethnicities, other populations in other countries. So that is why we have to be even more careful. You're right in that the more sugar you consume, is the greater the propensity to attract or to develop diabetes. But however, we are more susceptible for some reason, those of us in the Caribbean. And that is the reason too why the Caribbean region has one of the highest prevalences of diabetes in the entire world. Now, if you take out the young population, let's say the school population. And you look within the rest of the population, one out of two people have diabetes in the Caribbean. So it is not only a function of eating too much sugars and simple starches and simple sugars, but also a function of our own, let's say, vulnerability or our own situation in which we seem to have this intolerance towards processing glucose and would have attracted diabetes at a far younger age. I would accept too that the other component of it is that our people are not being taught to manage those conditions. Many of them become helpless and they feel as though, okay, life has come to an end. If I go and I get tested and the doctor diagnoses me with diabetes or hypertension, that's the end of my life. No, you manage it. There are many people who have lived very productive lives with diabetes, hypertension, even high cholesterol. It's about managing. And the thing about it, those diseases are covered by medical benefits. But it's not good enough just to take
3: medication.
2: You also have to exercise. Whenever you're diagnosed with those conditions, you have to become more disciplined. You have to eat better. You have to exercise. You have to get adequate rest. And this is where perhaps we're not having these kind of open discussions with the population to tell them that, look, do not be fearful. First of all, try and prevent them. But if you contract these diseases, do not become fearful and act in despair. Manage them and lead good lives.
0: You know, PM, you spoke about persons getting involved even in backyard gardening and so forth. Do you believe it's the appropriate time for us to start to look at revisiting our land use policy? I know that through urbanization, we have been seeing people moving into areas that were once used as farmlands. But do you believe, and recently I noticed, I think it was in one of the cabinet the notes that came from cabinet, where it was saying something to the extent that lands that are used, that are supposed to be used by people are still holding these lands, but they're not doing anything with them. What are we doing about that?
2: So we're putting them in a farm trust. So going forward, agricultural lands will be secured and will be utilized exclusively for farming. Because you're right. Some of the most arable land will be utilized exclusively for farming. Because you're right. Some of the most arable lands on the island have been utilized for housing and other purposes.

0: some instances in order to have multiple farmers using or obtaining water from the same dam. But this idea that individuals just go all about the place, provide you see a piece of land on a bush and it's government land, and you think that you can be a successful farmer, you're likely to fail. I mean, when you look at the rainfall in this country for the last, let's say,
1: 2 years.
2: Three, 4 years.
0: Definitely in last year. And yeah, we recall like months ago I was telling you that we have not had a good shower of rain. So it's almost a year now. So when you go to areas that do not have any water, and you're trying to truck water from the pipe. First of all, we don't have many standpipes now. That's one. And what many farmers would have done, you know, those who may have maybe close to API water, they take off the meters and fill the pond. So that creates a problem too. It's a fact. The chief government water.
1: But to fill a pond?
0: Potable water, huh?
2: Yeah, to fill a pond.
0: Yeah. Potable water is supposed to go in our pipes. They go into our homes. They put them in the pond because they're not the water. And now, and the TV in the water, so they didn't pay for it. They take out the meter and put it back on after they don't fill the ponds. I mean, many of them do it. So, as I said to agriculture, they're better off building these dams and ponds to them for free. In some cases, some farmers should be relocated because where they are, there are no natural tributaries for any water to flow into their, into their pond. And to have a determined program, or let's say a well-organized and managed program to increase our food security. Even the government itself, using diamonds and other land, lots that are owned by the government, we too will be involved in food production. We also need some farmers. We're going to have to bring in people. We've been thinking about Haiti, bringing some Haitians to help us to farm. Because when we look within CARICOM, they have their problems too. They are having difficulties attracting farmers. At one point, we used to get a lot of Guyanese, especially some Guyanese Indians who love to farm. Those are no longer available to us. So we have two major problems. We have the issue of water, we have the issue of labor. And we'll resolve the issue of water by building all these ponds and these dams. And we are thinking about bringing in some laborers from Haiti.
2: And our School of Agriculture, which is, that's part of ABCAS, I would believe too.
0: Well, yes, because yes. Agriculture is a science, it's also a business.
2: Yes.
0: So it's not just about, you know, people just throwing a few seeds in the ground and hoping that they're successful. We want to train them properly, train them in different agricultural methods. In fact, you know, people are using scientific AI
2: approaches,
0: irrigational methods and so on to conserve water. Sometimes with some crops, they don't need the kind of water that our farmers pour in them. They need less water. Sometimes the soil becomes saturated, and the AI products now that they can use. They also the technologies, drone technologies and so on that they can use within the farms. So we want to make sure that we teach them and that the business aspect of it too. Farmers should see farming as a business because ultimately, if they're able to produce consistently, there's a market. I mean, we import over $250 million a year in food products into this country. But again, it goes back to the whole issue of consumption patterns. And we want to encourage our people to go back to basic, to eat close to the ground, support the farmers, support locals. If, for example, you see local potatoes, and you see the shiny ones in them from the United States, buy the local one. Even if I look at dirt and then wash them off, no worry. Because first of all, they're more nutritious and they're cheaper. You know, we get so sophisticated nowadays, you know, because those that come out of the United States and so on may be a little cleaner and they look orange and our own look what, purple.
2: We can clean them up.
1: That's as nice as our own.
2: So mental state of mind.
0: But of course, you know, intrinsically, right? That we almost have this backward thinking that things that are produced locally
2: are inferior.
0: That are inferior compared to imported goods.
2: Correct.
0: When the imported goods are really the inferior products here. Even the meats and so on that we produce here, even though they're a little tougher than those meats that we import, they're more nutritious because by the time you get a chicken and meat in them from the supermarket, they're done a nice maybe 2-3 months. What kind of substance they can have? What kind of nutrition they can have? No wonder we're getting so much cancer in the country right now.
2: And we're still having a ban on importation of pork from the Dominican Republic.
0: And again, pork is one of the easiest things to produce. And I'm speaking from experience. Huh. Why can't have several pork farms in this country? I mean, we had to slow down our production because our stock was reducing. At one point, we had about 1,200

0: pigs, and we're selling over 100 pigs a month to the butchers. That's just one farmer, you know, Farmer Brown. And if Farmer Brown, you know, could do that, those who've been involved in farming for so many years, the halls and so on, waste time getting involved in politics and so on, raise some pigs, expand your pig farm. They have 500 acres of land, you know, so they don't even have to necessarily build any pens and so on, just let them go wild. I know they used to do, I don't know if they still do these free-range chickens, but they have the kind of land that they can be a major production of fruits and vegetables and meats. In fact, I would like to see the house them get more seriously involved in agriculture, to go beyond the few cows that they have, and to even expand the amount of cows that they raise and produce more meats, because they have the land. And rather than just leave the land fallow, in fact, there's some people who advise us now that people like them just need to charge them a little more for the property tax, to force them to put the land into production, because the property tax is so cheap. And I'm not saying to price it to the extent that they lose the land, but you price it to the extent that they are forced to use the land to generate revenues. So if, for example, we had a more reasonable priced property tax, then they probably be thinking about increased production to make sure that they cover their property taxes. So that is something we'll have a discussion on. And this is not to target any particular family, don't get me wrong. I'm just using them as an example. And when I call names on this program, it's not because I'm trying to get personal. I'm just using them as an example so people can identify with what I'm saying. And again, I'm saying this to say that it is one of the families that have been involved in agriculture for donkey's years that I believe can scale up their production and make a significant amount of money, while satisfying the food security, or at least partially satisfying the food security and nutritional needs of our people.
1: Speaking about food security, I can remember some time ago there was some discussion at CARICOM Summit about Guyana making an input. Where are we with that?
0: And we support that, but the problem you're going to have with that is the logistics and even storage, because you have to have cold storage facilities in Guyana and cold storage here as well, and make sure that that cold storage chain is not broken. And the key thing is the logistics to move the products here, and we just don't have that. But again, in terms of food security, you cannot leave your entire food production and food consumption from products that are generated external to the country. The country itself, even if you can't do 100%, must have some basic level, even if it's a 25%, 30% productive capacity. So at least, you know, you're not totally dependent on even regional or extra-regional entity.
1: No, Prime Minister, we are seeing a slight move in the price of fuel, in the price of gasoline and diesel in particular. Some people might be right now thinking, will there be a rise in price in terms of liquid propane gas as well?
0: No. We're just dealing, by the way, Westinghouse Oil Company has been pushing us for years to increase the prices. In fact, they reckon that they're making a loss on those, and we continue to keep propane gas under price control and to deliberately keep the prices down.
1: All right. Recently, Prime Minister, let's switch gear a little bit. I noticed that the Happy Home program, they have given a family, a 29 membership family, 29 members in this family, an 8-bedroom, 4-bathroom place to reside in.
0: A gift from the government of people of Antigua and Barbuda.
1: Is it furnished as well?
0: It will be furnished too, yes.
1: It will be furnished. Jupiter has pulled it up here. Jupiter, for those viewing the program on Facebook, I'm sure that they would want to see this. I've shown it on the Talking Point show, but I believe it's just appropriate that we show it again to our viewers. But Prime Minister, this...
0: It would be good if Jupiter can find the original structure.
1: Yes.
0: So people could see the transformation that has taken place, the transition from the old property to this new property. Again, this shows significant benevolence, care. I mean, taking care of our most vulnerable. I mean, we weren't even aware that the situation there was so bad until, I think it was during the elections and the campaigning, we recognized that this family was extremely destitute. There's several families actually living in a big old house, and we said, look, we'll definitely get you a new property. So commendations to Minister Michael Joseph, who brought it to our attention, of course to Minister Turner, who is the minister responsible, and of course to the cabinet that would have approved such a big spend on quite a significant building there, not only in terms of size but cost. Mm-hmm. But back to you, sir.
1: Yes. So Jupiter has shown it. I would really love if we could get the before and what we have now. You're coming up with it?
2: Yes.
1: You have it. Okay. In the meantime, Prime Minister, talking about that and the relief measures that the government has put in place, I'm sure that you'd want to say something about the ABST weekend, which we are now experiencing.
0: Oh, absolutely. So we paid all public servants to make sure that they have money.
1: On time? Before?
0: Well, since Wednesday
1: before
0: we started to pay, if I'm not mistaken.
1: Ahead of time.
0: Pensioners paid on Tuesday.
1: Wednesday.
0: We started,
1: was it Tuesday or Wednesday?
0: Pensioners.
1: Okay.
0: And we started to pay salaries and wages on Wednesday. Obviously to bring relief, so it's an ABST free weekend. You get your food and products as well free of all taxes, and uniforms, books and so on. Again, doing all we can to keep prices down. So no matter what anybody say, I mean, my government has been one of the most benevolent governments to serve the people of this country. I recognize, just in passing, there's some people who are trying to create some mischief over the government's policy in which we waived arrears and electricity bills.
1: Yes.
0: Those bills would have been over 180 days to 1 year in arrears. And for anybody to say that APA is having financial difficulties because we wrote off bad debts. Donna, you can help me out here as a farmer.
1: You're speaking
0: banker
1: about the amnesty.
0: Can you educate them for me, please?
3: Well, yeah, but but I want to come back to ask you what you're going to do with those houses down Villa that you moved the people from with your own housing.
0: So I'll come back to that. But
3: yeah,
0: look at what they were living in previously, colleagues.
1: Yeah, look at that. For those of you on Facebook, you're seeing the before and what prevails now in terms of the transformation and the happy program, the transformation the happy program has brought to this 29-member family. You're talking about eight bedrooms, four bathrooms. And as Prime Minister just mentioned, it is going to be furnished.
0: They had no electricity,
1: well,
0: had no water. Mm-hmm. They have everything now. Now, in the future, we get in.
1: Before you go further, you have pictures of the interior as well, Jupiter? I think it's with the new one. I saw some of that. So if you can get there. Go ahead, Prime Minister.
0: So going forward, we get in this cement board out of China. It's made of concrete.
3: It's more durable. Mm-hmm.
0: So we are moving away now from these wooden properties. And we're using the cement board with a steel frame going forward. Minister Turner went to China last month. He found a factory that produces them, and we hope to import some of those building systems shortly. Mm-hmm. So happy homes going forward will be more durable than what we're building now.
1: All right.
3: I have to commend my representative, Minister Rodden Turner. He's making a serious positive impact on every aspect of his portfolio. Mm-hmm. As much as he's not a verbose man, and you know, he almost seems shy.
1: Quiet storm.
3: I'm telling you, you know,
1: he's a quiet storm.
3: I have to commend him, and when he does speak, he's very clear. Mm-hmm. He does not engage in any kind of sophisticated language. And that town hall meeting at John E. St. Louis building, I believe every Antiguan would have watched that. It was very...
1: While you speak, he said to me something here with the Happy Home program.
0: Yeah.
3: No,
0: yes.
3: I mean, he's been doing a tremendous job. I mean, when you go around the market now and you realize you can really drive through there,
1: sure,
3: and it's not so overcrowded with the vendors. When you look at the cleaning up and the clear spaces of derelict homes, when you look at these initiatives that he would have done, I mean, they're just
0: and there's
3: awesome
0: more to come. So we continue to ask for the cooperation of the entire population as we clean up and remove these derelict properties from
3: the landscape
0: spaces that they're blight literally on the country's environment.
3: So when we look at Booby Alley, and when you put in the before and after, at some point we need to have the before and after of Booby Alley
0: but
3: too.
0: To ask you, you asked a question about those who live in Villa, for example, in those properties. Some of them have indicated they wish to move back to Booby Alley. They want to stay over in Villa.
1: Mm-hmm.
0: So if that is the case, well, we will have some units that will become available here. And we're not going to force them to do otherwise. If they're far more comfortable that they're living in a single dwelling.
3: Single family house.
0: Exactly. They don't want to be in an apartment environment. That's fine with us.
1: Mm-hmm.
3: So what you do? Give them a mortgage on that so they can become owners?
0: Well, there may be one or two may have had homes before with those swap. And those who were renting, they can get a mortgage on those.
3: Well, what I'd like to say though, Prime Minister, they need to treat them with some care, some, you know, cultivate. Some of them do have some landscaping, but they need to refresh them. Paint them, take care of your windows, put in some AC if it's too hot. You know, there's some nice homes. Mm. I like them. They're pretty big.
0: They are pretty big. They are big.
3: But I just think they need to take care of them.
1: Agree.
0: Absolutely.
1: Agree. Yes.
0: And let me thank Inspector Raggi as well.
3: Oh, yes.
0: A lot of people may not be aware how this program started. It was Inspector Raggi who, on his own volition, with the support of King's Casino, was actually helping individuals to repair their homes. And Minister Samantha Marshall brought it to my attention at the time. And I said to her, you know what? Let us take over the program.
3: Institutionalize it.
0: And make it into a government program to help the people. Mm-hmm. So,
2: he can.
0: Inspector Raggi, this is your brainchild. You're the one who started it. Yes, you allowed us to take it over because clearly he would not have been able to do it on his own. And now this is a program that is helping us to transform lives in a very serious way in this country.
3: He's awesome. Right.
1: Yes. No, Prime Minister, we spoke about Minister Turner and a wonderful job that he has been doing from every single facet relating to his portfolio. The town hall meeting, which was held, I think it was Tuesday night, if I'm correct, yes.
0: Yeah.
1: At the Johnny St. Louis building, a number of issues were discussed. One of the most important, I think, of the issues was the issue of child sex abuse. Also, I'd want us to talk a little bit about what is happening in general pertaining to court issues and the disproportionately low sentencing. I want us to look at that because there is something I want to share with the public as well, Prime Minister. In the meantime, while
0: you know, that's my pet peeve now with the judiciary, right?
1: Yes.
0: Not even a pet peeve. You know,
1: it seems to be something that is not only prevalent here, but looking at it, for example, I just saw this. I think I sent it to you as well. Look at this. This, I believe, is coming out of the U.S. And what we're seeing here, Florida man, that unalive somebody with an axe and ate their brains and eyes has been released after spending 10 years in the state's secure psychiatric hospital. So he's back on the road, I guess, based on what they're saying. So this is something that is becoming more and more prevalent.
3: No, they say he's in a secure psychiatric hospital, or they released him from that. What you said just there?
1: Let me go back to it.
3: I'm appealing to go ahead.
1: 10 years in the States. Okay, so after spending 10 years,
0: yeah, I suppose this is civilization again.
1: Has been released
0: and eat their brains.
1: Florida man that killed somebody with an axe and ate their brains and eyes has been released after spending 10 plus years in the state's most secure psychiatric hospital. So he's been released. So he's back out there again. You know, Prime Minister, these are some of the issues that have...
0: Our societies in the Caribbean, we're not accustomed to that type of liberalism.
3: No.
0: And when you have big populations, like in the United States, nearly 400 million people,
3: it's different.
0: Exactly.
3: You can get lost in that population.
0: Not only that, if they lose 10, 20, 30, 100 people, it doesn't make a difference to them. It's like losing maybe half a man.
1: Yeah.
0: In our case, in our societies,
3: our
0: country with 100,000 people, and you have your children being abused, hundreds of them. It is literally undermining the development of the country. You can imagine some of them children, the kind of psychological scars they're going to grow up with. Or they get proper husbands and proper wives and so on.
1: Yeah.
0: And then you have the perpetrators walking free after 2-3 years. As I said, you know, this kind of liberalism that they're bringing in our judiciary, they need to stop it. You know, I had a post up to recently because I feel very strongly about this issue. And I'm not going to relent. And as I said to them, I can't do with nothing. If I end up before y'all, swing me, because I have no reason to end up before y'all. I need to keep my nose clean, to govern the country properly, not to get involved in the corruption. And if I were to lose the K my brain to do anything corrupt or anything illegal, and I end up before y'all, give me the maximum sentence. No leniency.
1: Yes.
0: But the point I'm making here is that members of the judiciary are systematically undermining public safety in our Caribbean islands. And they're doing so with their pervasive, liberal, lenient sentencing and the bail of repeat offenders who have committed heinous crimes. and told that, I stand corrected, but I told her it was a recent situation. A man used a gun and shot two people. Excuse the language.
3: But don't you do?
0: Shotty shot them, you know, like a local language.
3: Don't you do?
0: Meant to kill them. They survive. And the person out on bail, you know.
3: Mm-hmm.
0: But the irony about
3: two
0: it.
3: Two of them. And a one person and two people?
0: Police.
1: I have some information.
0: Police intelligence has, would have suggested that certain people looking for him now to kill him. So they probably let him out to his, at his own
3: no
0: peril.
3: No detriment.
1: Wow.
0: So may they go on. Mash up our societies, you know.
1: Yeah.
0: Because I can't understand that there are judges in this region who believe that their so-called independence take precedent
3: over
0: to the
3: safety, security and safety
0: of our country and its people.
1: Mm-hmm.
0: And I can't believe that they believe that they're the only independent branch of government. I represent two branches of government. I represent the executive. I represent the parliament. And I have a right to speak without fear or favor and to say that y'all are moving in lockstep with the parliament. And that y'all are undermining public safety. Y'all making our communities unsafe by letting go these repeat offenders, giving them 2 years and 3 years in jail. They have their narcotics enterprises. They kill people. They come back out. They do the same thing. And you don't give them a long enough sentence to disrupt the operations.
3: And
0: you are undermining public safety. You're undermining the development of these countries. But you know what? Sometime down the road, you know, because this is when perhaps they're going to then start to move in lockstep with us.
1: Huh.
0: When things would have gotten worse and crime get totally out of control, that is when they're probably going to come to the table and say they want to talk, they want to have consultations, they want to review their sentencing guidelines and to make sure that they align with the laws. But we're going to test them because we're going to Parliament very shortly. And we're going to make sure that we put in some minimum sentences. I want to see they have the gumption to challenge them.
3: But it should be the opposite, you know, Prime Minister. The politicians, the people who go to Parliament, and the people sitting in the executive controlling those two arms of government, should more have an interest in being lenient to the people that are going to want to vote for them. And
0: true.
3: To be seen to be lenient to the criminals, because criminals have families that want to vote.
0: True.
3: The judges should be saying to you, politicians, Stallman, you all tying my hands.
0: Exactly.
3: These legislations, you all coming with too soft. They're supposed to whisper in your ear, Prime Minister, when they go to Parliament, right, you see they're murderers. Give me the scope for sending them for life.
1: Yes. True.
3: It should be the opposite.
0: It's true.
1: Correct.
0: It's true.
1: I want to
0: but
1: share.
0: But you know what? Almost invariably, right? When they go to a jurisdiction, these members of the judiciary, you know what the first thing they address?
1: What?
0: You think is their pay?
3: Security.
0: Their personal security. We want police officers 24/7. Okay? All right. So I'm not going to go any further.
1: I want to share this scenario with our viewers and listeners. And Prime Minister, you can tell me what you think about it. Kajani De Freitas and Riley Richards were both charged for shooting with intent to murder.
0: You know what? Tell me, let me leave that because that case is still sub judice. Let's leave that alone.
1: Okay.
0: Yeah.
1: We'll leave it.
0: Again,
1: so you're familiar with it?
0: Yeah, but it is not determined as yet. So what I'm saying here, let us not go any further with that one. They must not say that we're trying to subvert the course of justice.
1: Correct.
0: I will go as far as say, yes, me Gaston Brown, the Prime Minister of Antigua and Barbuda, trying to see changes within the judiciary in terms of how they sentence people for these heinous crimes. I totally abhor these lenient sentences, especially when they rape our children or 5 years and so on and give them 2 years. If the maximum sentence is life for raping a minor, for statutory rape, how the hell they get down to 2 years? Huh? It's stupid to see all doing.
1: Yeah.
3: Anyway.
1: Before Donna, let's tie this into it because we understand that 200 more CCTV cameras are being installed, will be installed to fight crime, push that crime-fighting mechanism.
0: Yes, so the installation started and there was a little issue. The supplier had an issue with some technical person who was installing the cameras. My understanding is that they'll be back in a week. And within a matter of 30 days, we should have those 200 cameras installed. that is part of our response to the heightened situation with gun crimes in particular. We want to make sure that we have surveillance right through the country. And by the way, those cameras are also to address indiscriminate littering. And I want to say to the people of Antigua and Barbuda, if I'm not mistaken, I believe we increase the fine for littering to about $3,000. I'm not too sure if we'd put this in law, but I'm going to ask the Attorney General to address it. As far as I'm concerned, that $1,500 should be shared with information, to be shared anonymously with information from individuals who would have maybe sent a little picture or something with let's say a vehicle or truck for that matter. With a license plate, and they get half the money. Because we can't be spending all this money to clean up the country, to keep our country clean and beautiful, and you have some idiots dumping indiscriminately all kind of building material and garbage and so on in our green spaces. As soon as they see a little bush, they believe that bush is supposed to become a landfill. I mean, I don't understand these people. They don't want to go down to Cooks. Maybe they get a little job to move some garbage. Instead, they take the thing down to Cooks. They go to somewhere where they see some of the greenery and just dump the garbage. We have to address the issue of indiscriminate dumping in this country. Even those who have this tendency to throw their little bottles, beer bottles and so on out their windows and their coke pan and so on, we have to deal with them. Mm-hmm. And, you know, a disciplined society is very important. And if people are going to be in discipline as they are now, and let's face it, you know, there's a direct correlation between indiscipline and crime. And if you have a population that is totally indisciplined, then those very people involved in these indiscipline acts will be more inclined to get involved in crime and violence. So when we clamp down on them, when we start to find them, I don't want anybody to be second-guessing us and say, oh, we're so wicked and we this and we that. We call in the little wardens about 2 weeks ago, those in St. John's, and we said to them, you need to do your work. Many of y'all even go to work. Yeah, when last year I gave a ticket. Anyway, some of them gave reasonably good accounts of themselves, but the program was not properly managed, and we have asked them to step up. Even those store people in St. John's, high day, morning, they're putting out a ton of rubbish in front of the space. Find them, and find them until they stop. They know that they're supposed to do it at the end of the day, and then the garbage truck will come and collect. This idea that you pass in St. John's, maybe in Market Street, and you see a whole ton of rubbish outside of a store, that is totally inappropriate. So we're doing this not because we want to be mean. We want to have a better country. We want a cleaner country. We want to have a more beautiful country, not only for our own benefit as locals, those of us who live here, for residents and citizens, but also for guests. When you go to other islands, you know, I've been to other Caribbean islands, and I'll say here that Antigua and Barbuda, or semi-Antigua for sure, is one of the dirtiest islands in the Caribbean. Physically, it's one of the most beautiful, if not the most beautiful island within the Caribbean,
3: but not clean.
0: And we're going to do something about it. All them pallets and so on around the place, we already made a decision that no pallets supposed to be in our city. Okay? If you want pallets, get in your house.
1: You know, I was watching a young man from Jamaica. I think I sent you the video, yeah. Prime Minister. He was speaking about Antigua in very glowing terms, you know, speaking about how good Antigua,
0: very welcome.
1: How good Antigua is. You're too bad. You're out of it. Sometimes I fall in that category. But we now have the arrival of Senator Philip Shaw. So he has joined us here. He got here before the first break, so he's lucky to get in here. Anybody after the break, we don't normally take them, you know. Anyway, Prime Minister, I was looking at that video with the young man when he was speaking about Antigua, and he said Antigua is such a peaceful place, and you have 15% of Jamaicans going over to Antigua committing crimes and so on. Oh, he gave them a tongue lashing to the point where he said about Antigua is such a peaceful place, and he drew reference to a 4 o'clock traffic where you see all these cars.
0: True.
1: And you don't hear anybody blowing horns and telling people to get out of the way and behave in a kind of rude would wear anything. Antiguans are quiet, peaceful people. He loved the place and so on. That is the Antigua that we are accustomed to, and where crime and so on is concerned, I believe that it is the opportune time for us to curtail this, to stop this before it gets out of hand.
0: Our policy is that any immigrant, and I'm not necessarily going to call any nationality, any immigrant who is involved in any form of crime and violence in this country will be deported. We don't care who you are. We don't care how many children you have with any Antiguan or Antiguans. And I'll also add here too, even if you're a citizen and you're an immigrant, you're naturalized, and you're involved in any serious crime, my government reserves the right to revoke your citizenship and deport you. By the way, the cabinet has taken a decision to that effect. So those who may believe that they got their citizenship and that they're totally safe, that they can now act with impunity and involve in criminal activities, including gun crimes, I just want to let them know that the policy going forward is that we'll revoke your citizenship. And by the way, the law gives us the right to revoke the citizenship for people who become a national security challenge or risk. And we have made that determination. And this is not for any specific nationality. This is for any non-citizen. Even if you're Brit, Canadian, American, and you come here and hot up the place, and you're a naturalized citizen, we reserve the right to revoke your citizenship and to deport you.
3: I don't know, I'm premising because it's an age range. It's people between late teens, 16, 17, 18. I would say maybe to early 30s. Is there something that we're missing as a society? Why that age range is behaving the way they are behaving? That they are prone to want the easy way of going to rob and kill to get money, because most of the times that's what they would do that for. Or they're so angry that when they have any conflict that they can only deal with it brutally.
0: They always say in the Caribbean we have lionized this bad man culture and this gun culture.
3: That age group, yeah.
0: Yeah, but then it's that age group that has actually institutionalized it. Well, so some of the most popular songs, yeah, man, I tell you about brap, brap, brap, brap, brap. You know, and they find the gun finger and so on.
1: Bad man she love.
0: And a bad man she love. And them stupid girls that talk about the bad man they love. They love gunmen. Yeah, love criminals. Well, go on.
3: But how would we reach them? How could we?
0: Well, programs like these, and to let them know, look, man, badmanism does not pay. Crime and violence does not pay. You know, every single person that I have known as a youth who has been involved in narco trafficking, all of them end up poor. In fact, one of them, we just
3: said... Are dead. Either jail or dead.
0: All right. They either end up in jail.
1: Poor.
0: Somebody kill them. Like if they live long enough, they end up poor. In fact, there are two of them within recent times that we had to contribute towards their funeral funding. So, easy come, easy go. You know, as I say, quick money sweet, but bitter in the end.
1: Yep.
0: And we continue to encourage them, you know, to be constructive. We're creating all these opportunities in our country. Now, if they lived in a society in which they didn't have access to university education, maybe a secondary school education, jobs, an abundance of jobs.
3: Skills
0: actually,
3: training.
0: Every week, we get hundreds of requests for applications, job applications, work permit applications, every single week. Sometimes we're disgusted by them, especially in construction, because when we see the amount of different nationalities, I don't want to call many of them, non-Caribbean nationalities, now taking up positions within the job, within the job sector, or the labor sector, it's becoming worrisome. But the contractors continue to make the case that the available labor is fully exhausted. And those who are unemployed, because they don't want to work, they want quick money. You know?
1: Speaking about work, Prime Minister, something comes to mind. I understand, or we understand, that the government reviews the pay rates now for heavy-duty equipment operators.
0: Yes, but that is a problem. We have put together a committee, a subcommittee of the cabinet, including the Minister of Public Works, the AG, and I think Minister Turner, to meet with them and to see how we structure, because the current dispensation, based on what they're negotiating, a truck driver at Public Works would end up making about $2,000 a week, and there's no way we can sustain that kind of pay.
3: Mm.
0: So we want to give them or come to something that is fair, but something that is sustainable. And I just hope that the union that is representing them, I believe they are AT&LU, that they will be reasonable. because generally speaking, the very top people in the private sector, they make about $850. But I'm told that when you look at all
3: a
0: of
3: week.
0: The... A week, yeah. Did I say a month? A week, sorry.
3: No, I'm gonna ask.
0: Yeah, a week, yeah. So week. When you look at the all the allowances that they're asking for and their basic pay, I'm told if you're not careful, they may end up making over $8,000 a month. Now, if you're going to pay somebody that kind of money for drive a truck.
3: And that's not the side hustle. Anyway, I didn't say that.
0: Well, you know, I won't comment on that. We know that those take place too. But the point I'm making here, sustainability is important. Now, if within the private sector, in which the job not even secured, you're not getting a pension, and normally when you work as a truckman or equipment operator, backhoe excavator operator in the private sector, you don't have work every week, every month.
3: Sure.
0: If in the public sector we're giving you security of tenure
3: and paying
0: plus a pension, it stands to reason you make less than in the private sector
1: over time.
0: But if we're on par
3: benefits.
0: And you're still going to have a pension, you're still at the game.
1: Yes.
0: But if you want to make twice the amount of what those in the private sector make with no job security and the fact that they can't even, they don't have the consistency of work, then that is not sustainable. Now, I'm not coming to a conclusion in terms of what the final situation will be. The negotiating team will sit with them and will come up with something that is acceptable both. I just wanted to understand the arguments that will be made and for them to understand that you can make all the demands you want, but we have to look at the sustainability. Not only that, you have to look at potential anomalies that will exist within the system. So if a truckman that drive a truck, for example, ends up at $8,000 a month, how are you going to pay an engineer? You know, how much are you going to pay a quantity surveyor? How much are you going to pay a director? So you have to look at a knock-on effect. And even all the equivalent jobs in other statutory organizations, national housing and so on, next thing, national housing come and say, hey, a man driving a backhoe, operating a backhoe, an excavator at Public Works making 8,000, you want 8,000 too.
1: Yeah.
0: Ministry of Agriculture and other ministries, they have heavy equipment operators too. So we got to look at this thing system-wide. We're going to be fair to them. But all I'm saying to them, they need to be fair to, and also to secure the employment. And this is not a threat. But if you push the government into a situation in which you're asking for an unsustainable pay, and the government can't afford it, what is going to happen?
3: Get labor outside.
1: Yeah,
0: exactly.
1: Now, Prime Minister, before we go further, let me introduce... Are you settled now, sir? Your mic is on?
2: I'm settled a long time.
1: Okay, good. We're glad to have you joining us, sir. Good afternoon to you. Welcome to the table.
2: Good afternoon to you, Senator. My cousin Donna. Good afternoon. Good afternoon to Antigua and Barbuda.
1: Yes.
2: I'm not going to stay too long with the
1: salutations.
2: No, because I want to continue. But there was a very important point when I was driving on the old bypass.
1: Which is?
2: And I also found it just in my last 3 weeks of being here, right? We're not talking enough politics anymore. We need to get a little politics because
1: we're going
2: to
1: do that. You know?
2: No. We have to get back to Donna. We need to educate opposition because the opposition is sliding in. That is because of the amnesty from the APUA.
1: We touched it.
2: Right? And because we didn't touch it good enough. We need to explain. Donna and I spoke about it in detail, I think it was yesterday.
3: This morning.
0: I did ask Donna to explain.
2: You all got sorry.
1: You wanted to go deeper. We'll come back to that.
2: Also, that they keep sliding in this 17% ABS. I want to touch on that too, right? Because we need to, it's very important. Not yet, Prime Minister. Continue with this.
1: We'll get to that.
0: I want to make another point, just in passing again. Again, and just for information purposes, for equipment operators throughout the public sector, not just Public Works, National Housing, Agriculture and so on, we have a backup of equipment operators. We have at least 12 to 15 persons in the Defence Force who can operate trucks.
3: You know, we can operate
0: excavators.
3: Backwards.
1: Tractor.
0: So, tractor. And we're training more. By the way, and this is not to take over their jobs, but I have a position that nobody is supposed to hold this country hostage.
1: At once,
0: I remember some years ago down at the port, they had some kind of strike. And we sent Defence Force down there and opened up our port, and it operated business as usual. We will always be fair to employees, but employees must not shout the baby with the bath water. And that is why we have said to Commander Benjamin, Brigadier Benjamin, we said to him, train as many officers in different disciplines so that no department of government can hold our government hostage. I'm just putting that out there for public consumption.
2: But I think the key word you use to Prime Minister is sustainability. You have to be freer to the public sector. When I say you, the operators have to be fair to the government and the public sector, because the reality of the situation is, while the demand might be here now at X amount of dollars, right, it's not sustainable, and the government is going to put themselves in a hole, you know. And what's going to happen to come another year or two, let's say there's a, I'm just saying there's a dip or there's a slowdown, right?
1: Correct.
2: What are we going to do? We're going to end up in trouble. Now, the private sector, I think, is paying, I think it's about $750 to $850 a week for an operator. So anything over that.
3: Yes, we
2: do. And to be fair here, too, that is not underpaid by any means. Because I think if somebody goes on with $850 a week, right? And remember, at the end of the day, the equipment they're operating is not theirs. Right?
3: Mm-hmm.
2: So, as the Prime Minister would say, I would say, if they're driving an excavator tomorrow and the gearbox smash up in it, there's no loss to them, you know. They're still getting paid, right? But the reality is, it has to be sustainable. I'm not saying you must give away your labor for free, you know. And people tend sometimes to feel, oh, you're all making money, so why are you trying to cut us out? It's not a matter of that. It's a matter of you can't sustain it, right? If the labor cost in anything you're doing, in any project you're doing, is too high, right? You're spinning top of mud, you know, and it gives you no room later on to adjust, because you're already at, you're way over where you should be.
0: And there's no justification for a government that provides job security and a pension to be paid in the private sector.
1: Yeah. No, speaking about the cost involved and so forth, earlier we spoke about the imminent increase of fuel based on the global situation. The bus drivers recently, I noticed that they have been agitating as well for an increase in the rise of their cost for transporting people.
0: Yeah. Well, we have been subsidizing them. We continue to subsidize them. So all the increases that will take place, they will continue to pay the same rate. What I want to suggest to them is that they hold strain for the time being. I'm not saying that their request is unreasonable. The issue is about the timing. If they can hold, and let's hope that by the end of the year we have a normalization of the situation in Iran and gas prices would have fallen, then at least we'll see some reduction in inflation. But if they're going to effect the increase now, it's just going to add to inflation in terms of the cost of transportation, especially for the poor class of people. So my recommendation to them, again, I'm not arguing against their requests. What I'm suggesting here is that they lag for a few more months, and let's see whether or not there will be a reduction in prices. To include petroleum prices, especially petroleum prices.
3: But if you can just say this, because he has been asking to come on the show, but then we had Carnival and stuff, but I saw him on TV telling the nation that you've been holding strain, Professor Justin Robinson, and that you're not going to be able to hold it much longer.
0: Oh, is that it?
3: He said that this week on the news, that he said it's just clear that it cannot continue, that at some point you're going to have to,
1: right.
3: He just cannot. He said that this week.
0: He said early in the week.
1: About Wednesday?
3: Maybe around, about midweek or so. And he's been asking me to come on the show. But
2: I think he has
1: made, quite right.
2: He made the point.
3: He made the point that you're making here,
2: hold on indefinitely.
3: Yeah.
2: You know, I mean, I want to commend the Prime Minister and the government for holding strain, because it's going to put additional burdens on, you know, the people of Antigua and Barbuda. But it's not the fault of the government. You see, this is where we are falling short. Not we, the government, but this is where the opposition has a field day with this, right? Knowing very well, right, that at one point under the UPP, gasoline was $16.40 a gallon. They can't dispute that.
3: And correct. They took up the cooking.
0: If I'm not mistaken, I think they went as high as about $18.
2: My research showed me $16.40, so I may stand corrected. Mm-hmm. And they're the one who raised the propane gas by 50%. 50%. Yeah. $21 to $30, exactly 50% increase. Mm-hmm. And for 14 years now, 12 years, 2014, 12 years now, the Gaston Brown administration has left it where it is. And
3: PM just said he's not touching it.
2: We just spoke last week on the program about having the lowest gas prices within the OECS and diesel. We were the lowest in the Caribbean, I think, with probably the exception, maybe Trinidad and Guyana.
1: And LPG.
2: And for
4: for July.
1: LPG
4: so
1: as well.
4: It shows that the effort is being made. Mm-hmm. But, you know, we come back to things like, as I said, talk about amnesty later. And we also talk about the
3: Well, we can talk about it.
4: Well, I want you to do it because your presentation to me this morning was amazing.
0: As a former banker.
3: Well, I would use the bank as an example to you I was saying that ECCB used to say that we cannot continue to accrue interest on bad debt because we know we're not going to get it. You're overstating your profit. That's not a receivable you're going to collect and blah, blah, blah. ECCB always said that. It's the same thing with APOA. If you have a loan, it's not a loan, but a bad debt, same way in the bank would have been a loan, but you have a creditor on your books. Mm-hmm. It's just like me. If I have somebody that owe me 18, 20 months, what are you going to still look for that money? No. But if you're going to mend a relationship, if you say, okay, you know what, forget what you owe me.
1: Write it off.
3: Write it off. Then you put them back on the grid. You know, start to have a cash flow. Yeah. You know, getting in money that you would not have gotten. Mm-hmm. And you really don't want people using candle and lamp and so with their children and so, which is why the government has that compassion to offer the amnesty, because the government have to look about everybody.
4: By no means that put APOA in any bad position. What put APOA under a bit of pressure now? Two things, I would say. One is, you know, when carnival time and so come, people don't pay their bill. They hold off. No,
0: correct.
4: That's fair.
0: Correct.
4: You know, I'm not vexed anybody
3: Christmas
4: for that.
0: And during elections too.
4: And during election, they know, well,
3: yes.
4: You're not cut off, nobody knows, so let me hold off.
3: Uh-huh.
4: Right, so
0: actually, we did get a call during the elections. Getting in the Senate, where they're drunk guys.
4: You know, the reality is, that's what happened.
3: But Did somebody call in on the show about the same area?
1: Somebody actually said.
4: And by holding strain and the fuel varies, it put them under pressure, right? Now, you know...
3: Of course.
4: What bothers me, right, is intelligent people, or so-called intelligent people in this country. These are the ones who are making the noise now. Right? I saw some Facebook posts this week, right? I had to hold my head. You know, one of them I heard, I want to call his name too because it's on Facebook, Frank Southwell, right? He's now the spokesperson for anti-APOA for this week, right? This is the same guy who tells me, oh, you know, I'm a Labour man, you know. I said, well, if you're a Labour man,
0: I'll be very kind.
4: Right? And then me too. No, be kind. I'm asking to be kind to him. Be kind. You have a bad heart, be kind. Right?
3: He's
4: my friend too. But I'm telling him, how can you say that fuel variation should not go up because gas prices and diesel prices have not gone up? And he knows well, they know well, that the government is fully subsidizing diesel and gasoline in this country for months now, since this war started.
1: Long time.
4: Okay? So, APOA has found themselves in a position, right? They just can't sustain it, and they have to be careful too, Donna. And also, people are also realizing that we are paying 22 EC dollars for 1,000 gallons of water in this country. Mm-hmm. The last increase in water was 1992. I researched that. 1992. Mm-hmm. How many years ago that is?
1: 34
4: wow. years wow. ago. 1992. And we are not using Pipeworks dam or well water now, and pond water now. We're using RO plants. RO plants we're using, right? And that is what we're using. And we have not raised the cost of water.
0: You know, if APOA was making a lot of monies and they had tens of millions, you say, oh, they're making too much profit. Pass on something to the people. I can understand. But guess what? APOA is practically making losses. To the extent APOA cannot pay its bills.
3: Mm-hmm.
0: So its supplier that supplies the energy, APC. The bill to APC, it was at about, I think they got it down at one point about 15 million. It's now up to 40 million. So the monies that the government is losing at APOA is not limited to prices at the pump, but also at APOA by keeping the prices artificially low. Now, there's some people who argue that they think that there's some miscalculation in some of the bills. That's a different point. I mean, if it is extraordinary high, period. But generally speaking, APOA has been making losses. So it's not a case that APOA is overcharging and that APOA is holding profits or even using profits to do anything. It's not even making enough money to cover its obligations. So if it continues in that way, we're thinking of the APOA.
4: And you have to remind the opposition where they were in 2013, 2014 with APC. Prime Minister Gassenbaum can tell you that story because he's the one who negotiated
3: the
4: Privy Council bill that they had, the ACP group had. They could have crippled this country.
3: They could have.
4: Prime Minister Brown has told us that story a million times. APC could have crippled us. They had a Privy Council
0: decision. $222 million.
4: They could have shut us down.
1: Yep.
0: And we negotiated a settlement of $30 million.
4: And you want to bring that back up to where now?
3: Yes.
4: You want to go back
0: and
4: to
0: lest
4: million.
0: They forget that in 2014 when we came in, APA owed West Indies Oil Company $81 million. Couldn't pay. And also had $7 million in bounce checks, so $88 million. Then they owed Sembcorp $22 million. They owed APC $40 million. They couldn't pay their bills, and we're the ones who stabilized the APA. And again, because of our benevolence. And by the way, no, at that time the people got no break because they increased the fuel variation charge. Everything. In this case, we compounded the situation by giving the people a break. So there was a savings for the people. They didn't pass on any savings to the people. They kept the prices high and yet still could not pay their bills. And by the way, they were also getting cheap energy. They were getting fuel from Venezuela on credit. And they got a 60% discount on the Petrocaribe.
1: Yes.
0: So they didn't have to pay for the fuel. In fact, they never paid. To the extent that they chalked up a debt of $500 million, and then subsequently we got Venezuela to reduce it to $250 million. That's something that you're going to have to address in the books of Petrocaribe. I think you're still carrying about $500 million, but we have a letter from former President Maduro confirming that we have negotiated a settlement to bring down that debt to $250 million, which will be backed by the various securities that you have.
1: All right. I want to share something with our viewers and our listeners where it's saying here, APUA urges customers to conserve electricity as costs rise. The Antigua Public Utilities Authority is urging households and businesses to conserve electricity as international fuel prices and local consumption continue to increase. Acting Financial Controller Sabrina Benjamin said customers must consider whether their household finances can support changing consumption patterns. She encouraged people to monitor air conditioning use, switch off appliances when they are not needed, and become more familiar with the information displayed on their utility bills. Electricity Business Unit Manager Andrew Matthias said high temperatures have caused many people to use air conditioners more frequently and for longer periods. Even inverter air conditioning units, which are generally more efficient, will increase a household's bill if they are used extensively. Utilities Minister Melford Nicholas said conservation will not only assist APUA, but will help customers manage their own budgets during the period of higher fuel prices. Officials also encourage customers to compare their average daily consumption instead of looking only at the total amount due. The daily figure can help determine whether an increase resulted from heavier usage or simply from a longer billing period. Customers who remain convinced that their bills are incorrect are being encouraged to request an investigation at an APUA customer service center. So I wanted to share that for those who have been querying. You have an avenue now where you can, you are being encouraged to request an investigation at one of these APUA customer service center.
0: Plus, what other people should take into consideration is like a double whammy that will result in an exponential increase in their bills. So summer months, you're going to burn more electricity using air conditioning units. And secondly, there's an increase in the fuel variation charge. So there are two different things. Ordinarily, and people have been complaining historically during the summer months because it takes more power to cool the buildings, you know, more electricity. So they need to, as APA says, to conserve electricity. Don't have your air conditioning unit running 24/7. Otherwise, it's going to carry up the cost significantly.
3: Okay.
0: And
3: so
0: what will happen in the cooler months? Even though you're running for the same period, it's going to burn less electricity.
3: But you have to conserve also. So when there are appliances in your house that don't need to be plugged in, plug them out. They might seem small, but a little drip, drip, drip will help at the end of the day to reduce your bill. And I see that because That's what I practice. Because if I were to leave everything over by me plugged in, when nobody is in the room, what do you think would happen to my bill?
0: Well, I can tell you too. When you live in a home with children, for example, especially if you don't train them, because sometimes it's in my own home.
3: You have to walk behind them and shut down the lights.
0: Even though we get free electricity. There are times when Prince will leave the air conditioning on, I go and I turn it off.
3: Of course.
0: It's still turn off the lights. Exactly.
1: Yeah.
0: So I can imagine too in some households where they may not even be controlling the lights and the air conditioning units and so on, children leave them on.
3: Discipline.
0: And they expect to pay the same thing. Then when they see the escalation in the bill, they make a big issue. And again, I'm not making the case that there may not be some genuine cases of maybe poor meter or let's say inaccurate meters and so on that will result in inaccurate bills. So it's for individuals to make those cases APA.
1: All right. You're locked tuned and listening to Point Broadcasting Network. We're going straight up. This evening we should...
0: Let me go back to the issue there about, which I think Donna expounded on about the wipe off of these arrears.
1: The amnesty.
0: First of all, you ain't getting paid. And you're putting these people back on, you're getting additional revenues.
1: Uh-huh. Yes.
0: We have the empirical evidence to show that it works. I recall, leading up to the 2014 general elections, we in opposition, and I went to numerous homes and saw people without elections. I remember seeing a little girl in Fort Road had a phone reading her textbook, studying. She had to charge it at school, and then she used a light from the phone to study. We saw several of those situations. Let me tell you, we've come a long way, and no matter what the people tell you all, yeah?
3: That's what I have to congratulate you.
0: So I went back in one of the strategy meetings. I said to the guys, hey, we have a problem here. The level of poverty that I'm seeing in the country and people without electricity, we have to do something about it. So we called up APOA at the time to find out what the situation was with receivables and so on. And we said that, you know what, those electricity bills that are over 6 months in arrears, when a person decides not to pay his electricity and has been without electricity for 6 months, that person is extremely poor.
3: Mm-hmm.
0: A person cannot afford to pay electricity will not go without electricity for 6 months, a year, 12 months, 2 years. That is abject poverty.
3: Mm-hmm.
0: So we took the decision that we'll wipe off all those arrears. And remember, we went up, I think it was somewhere in Nut Grove on a hill. We're campaigning in Tico Zero. And there's a lady who came out on a gallery to jeer us, a little sound truck, and I was speaking at the time. And she put on, she big UPB shot, came out, sat down in a gallery, you know. So when I started to speak about our program, and we said, look, the level of poverty in this country is such that our people can't even afford to pay electricity. That the government, the Labour Party government, the government in waiting, when we form the government, that we will wipe off all of your arrears from December of last year, going back. Start the clock. She shot. She go inside.
1: And take off the shirt.
0: Half she people on the shirt. And she cut my coat in shirt.
1: That's politics. That's anyway, you're locked in and listening to Point Broadcasting Network. There's no better place to be on a Saturday than to be with us here. Prime Minister, let's take a look at Barbuda, because I understand, or maybe before going to Barbuda, I should bring up the issue about Jolly Beach and what's happening in Jolly Beach.
0: Well, Jolly Beach is hot right now.
1: Yes.
0: We have had at least four sets of investors. Two have come to see us already, and another two will be coming in within the next 10 days.
1: Yes.
0: One is coming in tomorrow, the Marriott Group. They're even bringing prospective investors to them. They want to buy Jolly Beach.
3: Okay.
0: We have had Club Med. They came prior. We had a Chinese group who said they'd like to buy it, between 30 and 35 million US offering for it. And they said they will build out a Rosewood hotel. Obviously, they will have to apply to Rosewood to get the branch degree. So we are looking at about, and the owner of Iberostar will be coming here in about 10 days as well. So right now, Jolly Beach is being treated as a prize asset by investors. And I say this with some level of pride, especially when I look at the ignorance that persisted in this society when we had decided about, 18 months ago, to turn that asset over to Social Security. And when members of the opposition campaigned, protested, saying that you know, we are undermining Social Security by giving it Jolly Beach because it's not a good asset. We explained to them at the time that we are swapping out bad debt that was not paid since under V.C. Byrd administration, and that you will have an asset that is already performing, generating $4 million a year in revenues, an asset that can be sold on the market, maybe $400 million. And they argued against it. I recall, too, that the former chairman of Social Security, Kem Tong, went to one of the meetings, and he did taking copious notes instead of Kem standing up in the meeting, a man that was being paid probably about $5,000 a month to serve as chairman, and to speak and to defend the position. He didn't utter a single word. So everything came right back to Gaston Browne and the Labour Party, the members of the cabinet. We always have to do all the fighting, and people who we pay, they don't want to fight. They collect the money, and they're dumb. They don't want to say nothing. They don't want anybody attack them. Now, if he had, you know, if he had even stood up and said, you know what, this is a valuable asset. Yeah. You're swapping out the bad debt. Change the conversation. Sit down and say nothing.
3: But who wants a bad debt?
0: But you know, take him off the board. He vets now. But the point I'm making, right? No. We don't have time to waste with people now. In fact, we gave another board to chair. You can tell us you want certain money. You tell him, give me, I'll take the money off until you go home. And I'm making a joke with them. But the point I'm making here is that it was a good deal for Social Security, and they rejected it. So I said to

0: level. Simple decisions. They don't want to take no decisions because nobody want to take no kind of popular decision, no matter how simple the decision is. Anyway, the good news is we are likely to sell Jolly Beach, and we can get a good deal, close to 100 million easy dollars. We have the option now to invest it in something else. Yes. We are giving it to Social Security. So Social Security just lost $100 million.
1: Is it up?
2: And remember, you keep in mind, you know, the opposition, they were saying you want to take advantage of...
0: Kind of ridiculous arguments.
2: You remember that?
1: After he would have gotten settlement for the workers... Remember?
0: Yeah, we paid off all the services
2: and so on.
0: And you know,
3: $9 million.
0: And they love to go for the big guns. You know, when the big guns be one dunce idiot, what they call him there, the man Christian. Ever Christian, oh, big dunce.
2: And you were going there.
0: And you know, instead they keep their mouth shut, right? Because you see, when the debate is hot now, maybe some people are a little confused and say, boy, not too sure what the prime minister is dealing with now. But almost invariably, we have to come back and show you in tangible terms how stupid these people are. I know we always say all the time, listen to them now. A bunch of you now.
1: And you could not. Anyway, you could not.
4: PM, it's not about the listening, you know. It's not here. It's not about the listening. You can't allow these
0: people,
4: right,
0: to do this.
4: That is.
0: I say, dummy down our people.
4: Because... let me tell you another thing they're talking about. They keep talking about 17% ABSD.
2: Mm. Well, Prime Minister...
5: You're not letting that go, right?
4: No, I'm not letting it go.
0: Right.
4: Because good. 17% ABSD, 15% of that was 2007 by them, on the heels of personal income tax in 2006. Okay? Mm-hmm. Just remember that. Yes. Okay? And another thing, I don't know, maybe it's Everett Christian is a mathematician too. It's not 17%. On the added,
1: on the 17%.
4: So it's on the sale price. Mm-hmm. So if something is $100, it used to be 115. It's now 117. Okay. It's not 2% in 115.
5: Correct.
4: So this dunce notion that they have here, right? No. I'm telling you, this dunce notion, right?
5: They've been pushing
4: that the 2% is on the 115. And that's an example, mm-hmm, right? Mm-hmm. The selling price is 100 plus the 15. Right, it's now 100 plus 17. Is that 100 plus 15?
1: Plus 2%.
4: So it's not $2.30 added on, as what they're trying to insinuate.
5: Yes, yes.
4: And I keep reminding them over and over and over again, right? Please remember that the Gaston Brown administration added 2%, right? Mm-hmm. To fund public sector increase.
5: Yes.
4: Had a reason for the in payments, right? The salary payments. They had a reason. And
1: collect
4: it worked,
1: on the 15th.
4: Because
1: the
4: if Prime Minister Gaston Brown and his administration were not paying salaries on time and paying the increases on time, then you could say, then it's money not
5: correct.
4: Well spent.
5: Correct.
4: But
5: correct.
4: Look at Prime Minister. When you pay your salaries? Thursday? Wednesday?
0: Wednesday, Thursday.
4: Mm-hmm. Then you give a tax break on Friday and Saturday for groceries and for
5: school
4: supplies.
5: That.
4: Right?
0: Yeah, that's right.
4: So what is that? That's not a stipend? What is that? They don't call it a stipend ever, because for them, a stipend is a check.
5: Yeah.
4: A stipend is not being granted to
5: something
4: you.
5: Something give out. Give out. Yeah.
4: But because I'm telling you all, people don't realize, you know, when you look at the sales for groceries this weekend, you're probably going to lose a few millions. Mm-hmm.
0: Easily. Easily.
4: Right? Mm-hmm. Easily. Mm-hmm. And school supplies, because back to school is bigger than Christmas.
5: Yes.
4: Mm-hmm. Right?
1: Of course.
4: So when you lose the tax on that for this weekend, because it's the busiest weekend of this back to school break, right? And you're losing 2 days on all the supermarkets in Antigua. They're talking millions of dollars. It's not $100,000.
0: Oh, right? I go shopping tonight.
4: And Prime Minister has paid salaries on time.
5: So you're actually mobile. You can do it.
4: No, they're talking also about the increase of 17%.
0: What about it then? Anyway, I want to go back to the same thing. One important point I forgot with the Social Security discussion. So the cabinet, you know, the highest decision-making body, executive body, in the country, invited the board to come and look at Jolly Beach so we could explain to them what we're doing and to show them the potential of the property. You know, neither chairman nor the board member showed up. Just totally disrespected the cabinet. I never raised it before, but these are the kind of disrespect, kind of nonsense that we have to put up with by making good, optimal decisions. Because you know what? You're following the UPP rhetoric.
5: Yes.
0: And instead of standing up like men in this country, like bright individuals, because they're not stupid. Mm-hmm. Even Kem worked with me at Swiss American Banking Group. Smart guy, man of integrity. You think he stand up and say one word? Mm-hmm. And then days later can say how some foolishness he was in the veil was always stupid. He meant not to come, you know, the board members. Mm-hmm.

0: All right. My technician has indicated that we take a break at this point in time, but Jupiter, just allow us quickly, because when we come back, you know, we were supposed to be doing an abridged version.
1: And by the way, no, while we're there, no, I call him too now. You think he answers the phone?
0: No, answering.
1: Answer what?
0: We were planning to do an abridged version of the show in anticipation of the impending rain. We're listening. We're hearing the thunder.
2: Hearing thunders.
3: And there's rain.
0: Hold on. We have quite a few grounds to cover still, so we're going to be here.
1: It's overcast.
4: Jupiter, it's just a possible.
0: Jupiter has pictures outside showing us what's going on. Jupiter ready to pack up, you know. But we're going to be staying here for a while. We can see that Jupiter. Look how beautiful the Pelican Court is. Anyway.
1: And Prime the plans haven't gone in as yet.
0: Yes, Prime Minister, quickly, the Barbuda land issue, and I want to preface that before we go into it with something that was posted by the Antigua.News in their news portal. Again, we commend them, we give you your credit here. Prime Minister Gaston Browne has vowed to proceed with a proposed housing development in Barbuda despite objections from the Barbuda Council and the island's BPM leadership. Browne accused the council of opposing virtually every major development and rejected its claim that it knew nothing about the project. He said the proposal had been in the public domain for years. Prime Minister Browne told Barbudans that neither the BPM leader, Trevor Walker, nor other council members could prevent construction, drawing a comparison with earlier opposition to the Peace, Love and Happiness development at Parliament Point. The dispute reflects the continuing conflict between the central government's development and private ownership policies and the council's defense of communal land administration. Prime Minister...
1: We're not in one conflict with them.
0: The land issue again...
1: We're developing Barbuda. They can make as much noise as they wish. While they make noise and they try to tear down, we build. So we're not wasting the time with them.
0: Okay. You know? All right.
1: And I want to add here to that, the AG advised us last Wednesday in cabinet that the first set of titles imminent. So if not next week, I would imagine only then the following week.
0: Okay. We're going to take that break. When we come back, of course, we have one or two other issues. We're going to open up the lines as well. We know that you're happy that we're staying here until the usual time is exhausted.
4: Was it 9 o'clock?
0: No, can't be 9. Can't
4: never be 9. You just came and say, why extra time?
0: You want back the hour, right? Yeah, I know, but Jupiter is already packing up.
1: You're dealing with the sickle cell issue?
0: Sickle cell issue, yes, I have that. I also have, you know, I don't want to be facetious.
1: But sickle cell?
0: No. Right. But when we get to this one up here, we'll talk about that. That's a little bit of...
4: Yeah, some, horrible name, right?
1: What's that? What's that about?
0: You know, I didn't want to touch it yet, you know.
1: As a farmer?
0: No. I have that as a question. As a former administration, former member of the former administration, former government, would he be getting any assistance?
1: For what?
0: You know, I understand that Harold Lovell, it's alleged that he has some medical issues. And he's supposed to be doing heart surgery, open heart surgery, I understand. If I'm wrong, I stand corrected.
1: Well, but, I'm sorry to hear that.
0: If that is the case, we
1: stand ready to assist. I mean,
0: stand ready to assist.
1: He served as minister, finance minister for 2 terms. If I'm not mistaken, I think he also served as a senator for a before term.
0: Yes.
1: And I'm of the view here that people who give public service is not easy, you know. We have to look after them. No. There's always this knee-jerk reaction in the population. Because I recall when Jackie Quinn got her assistance.
0: Yes.
1: I never attacked her in it when I was in opposition. There are members in the Labour Party at the time who made a song and dance about it. But come on, she was a minister and the first female elected minister in the country. You have to, you know, treat the person with a degree of deference and respect.
0: Yes.
1: And I would say, in the case, if it is true, with the situation, Harold. First of all, if that is true, Harold, I wish you, I'd say, good luck. I hope everything goes well and that you know, you come back in good health.
0: Prime Minister, is it so hard?
1: Give him a break this time.
0: But my point is this. Donna, give him a break.
1: Maybe sick right now, you know.
0: No, give him a break. Give him a break, Donna. Give him a break. Give him a break. No, it's not the time. You know, there's a time.
3: No, I'm a sympathize.
0: Yes. But Prime Minister, my thing is,
2: Harold, you know, in cases of sickness and so on, you can't be too proud and feel that because you are part of the...
3: No, that's his right.
1: What I'll say here, though...
2: Just ask for assistance if you need assistance.
1: No, look, at the end of the day, it is a well-established policy that when you have parliamentarians and former parliamentarians that they get ill, we go to extramarital system.
2: Okay.
1: That's the policy of my administration. And we will never be malevolent to anyone. Sickness is for all of us.
3: Yes.
1: And this is one of the times that we will reach out, and this is time when we'll have consensus in terms of how we treat with this issue.
3: Anyway, by the way,
2: all I wanted to say, you could have asked, you could have said something.
3: I picked up an application for you to get your farmer's ID so that you can come fully into the fold. I gone off on a tangent. He is admonishing us to be good stewards of the land. I picked up an application for him so he can be registered among the rest commoners.
1: Why do I believe that I'm a registered farmer?
3: You think because you're
2: Think
3: because you're renting the land. It's a new dispensation. We need to have an ID.
2: You're not sure if you're registered? You're asking if you sure that you're registered?
1: And I'm a registered fisherman for sure.
2: Yes.
1: Anyway, you mentioned,
3: so
1: I'm
3: going to
1: reapply
3: for
1: both.
3: You.
1: And I'm going to ask them both to give me my fisherman's license.
3: So you don't need my help.
1: License. Please, if you can. Yeah, you'll get better yet.
2: Okay.
1: So I want to bring my license here and show them. I've been fishing for a little while. By the way, while we do a little point lime, we go I take you all.
3: Single fisherman up there.
1: But then again, you have a boat too.
4: Whatever you're ready.
2: Hold on. Take us where?
4: Hold on.
2: Just hold on.
1: We're going to take you on
2: what?
1: MVPs.
2: Not the small thing you showed me years ago there.
1: Yeah, man. This is the luck of the yacht, man. What are you talking about?
2: Yes. That's what you told me when I saw that old day. You told me, look at my luxury there.
1: My yacht makes Alphinay look like a dinghy.
4: Yes.
2: You know, he called me up.
4: It must be the rain.
2: He called me up and he said, come let me show you my luxury yacht. And I'm saying, outside? Surprise. He said, yes. The time I just came to Point FM, he looking out the windows and say, Colin, come let me show you my luxury yacht. So I said, yeah, where is it? He said, outside here, come. And look, I see something marked. What? Where is it marked again? Something cold?
1: So when I first came in, right, I bought a little used boat, right? The thing took about 4 hours to go to bathroom.
4: That's what I tell you. Remember that? I didn't want to say so publicly.
2: How many hours?
4: Four hours.
3: So half an hour trip.
1: I'm making a big issue, Harold, right? I say that I have a yacht. So he just get in the government, he buy a whole yacht.
2: So you show me the yacht.
1: During the opening of the airport ceremony, you know, I said, you all accuse me of having a yacht. Don't embarrass me, it's a super yacht.
2: Wait. Listen, we'll take a break when we come back.
4: No, it's like 4 hours with 10 people. Now, when you put on 10, it can take about 6 hours.
2: You know, when I went and looked out the window, I said, that's what you call me for?
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2: Good afternoon and welcome to ZDK News at Noon for Thursday, September 3rd, 2026. I'm your presenter, Otisa Ambrose. Here are today's top headlines. 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
2: Now for the news in detail. Antigua and Barbuda could benefit from increased oil production in Venezuela, according to West Indies Oil Company CEO Gregory Georges. Georges say any easing of restrictions on Venezuela's petroleum industry could create new supply opportunities for WEOC and strengthen regional energy security. WEOC has not imported fuel from Venezuela since 2018 and currently sources its supplies through a U.S.-based company. Venezuela's state-owned oil company, PDVSA, owns a 25% stake in WEOC. Georges also says Guyana's expanding oil industry could present another potential opportunity for the company and the region. In more news, Antigua and Barbuda security forces say they are ready for the 28th Commonwealth Heads of Government meeting, Chogum, from November 1st to 4th. Police say months of training and security exercises have helped sharpen their readiness, with additional support expected from regional security system, Jamaica, Canada, and the United Kingdom. For the November 3rd opening ceremony, the security perimeter will extend to South Street, Newgate Street, and Parliament Drive. Authorities also confirmed that no cruise ship will be allowed in port that day. Stringent security arrangements will be in place at all Chogum venues, including the American University of Antigua. And in other developments, tougher firearm laws on Parliament's agenda. Parliament is expected to consider tougher sentences for serious firearm offences when lawmakers meet on September 18th. The government is proposing a minimum 15-year sentence for serious firearm offences in the Magistrate Court and a maximum 30-year sentence in the High Court. Attorney General Stedroy QC Benjamin says the measures are aimed at strengthening law enforcement and addressing the recent increase in firearm-related crime. Several other pieces of legislation will also be considered, including the police bill and the fire and rescue service bill. And that was a look at the national stories. Now for news from around the region. First to St. Kitts and Nevis. A new media report has shed light on the health of St. Kitts and Nevis Prime Minister Dr. Terence Drew, who was initially hospitalized in the Twin Island Federation on Sunday. According to the publication, Martinique La Premier medical examinations at a hospital in Martinique confirmed that the 49-year-old Prime Minister had suffered a stroke. The St. Kitts and Nevis government had previously confirmed that Dr. Drew was receiving medical care overseas, but had not disclosed his location or a specific diagnosis. And in news coming out of Guyana, The five-member commission of inquiry into the sinking of the MV Berrima has visited the area where the vessel went down on July 19th. The commission says it is also collecting documents and information relating to the ferry's seaworthiness as it continues in its investigations. The inquiry is expected to examine the circumstances surrounding the sinking and gather evidence to determine what led to the incident. And that was a look at news from around the region. Now, here's a recap of today's top headlines. WEOC eyes new oil supply opportunities and security perimeter set for Chagum opening. The news was sponsored by Crystal Supermarket, and I have been your presenter, Otisa Ambrose. We now go to sports with Terry Laraji. Terry, what's the action looking like today?
0: Good afternoon, Otisa. How are we?
2: I'm good, and you?
0: I'm not too bad, thank you. And the Falcons are very good.
2: Yes, they did. I was watching the game last night.
0: Okay, excellent.
2: At one point, I was on the edge of my seat.
0: What?
2: Yes, they took back everything. It was really good. I'm happy they made it to the semifinals.
0: Well, they should. They should, from this position.
2: Yeah.
0: And defending champions Knight Riders,
2: they got
0: should be out.
2: Yes.
0: So that's bad luck.
2: It's so sad that the reigning champion got knocked out so easily.
0: But I think it's the last five seasons, or this could be the fifth season, that they've had a different win every year.
2: Okay. Mm. I even saw online that somebody was saying, one of the players for Antigua is from Trinidad, and the Trinidad team rejected him, and he was the one that out one of their best batters last night.
0: Joshua James. But
2: yes.
0: There's a few Trinis on the Antiguan team.
2: I didn't even know that. Mm. Okay. Well, we'll have all that and more in sports with Terry Laraji. Good afternoon.

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2: Making headlines today, Cornwall and Awas stretch Falcons lead at top of CPL table with victory over Knight Riders. ABFA announces 33-member training squad in preparation for under-15 World Cup. And Alcaraz avoids early US Open exit. Good afternoon and welcome to ZDK Sports for Thursday, September 3, 2026. I am your presenter, Terry Laraji. And now for the details. We begin today bowling off with cricket. Antigua's own Rakim Cornwall's 7-ball 20 at the top of the order and a 3-4 in the power play of the chase, combined with Hassan Nawaz's 76, stretched Antigua and Barbuda Falcons' lead at the top of the table in what might have been Kyron Pollard's last home game for Trinbago Knight Riders, as the Falcons claimed an 8-run victory at the Queen's Park Oval in the Republic Bank Caribbean Premier League CPL last night in Trinidad. After being sent into bat, the Falcons made a promising start in the power play, with Evan Lewis and Cornwall putting on a decent 40-run partnership before Cornwall chopped on off the bowling of Usman Tariq. The Falcons then reached 43 for one by the end of the first six overs. Drop catches would plague the Knight Riders shortly after as Moeen Ali was dropped on one by Akil Hussain. By this time, Nawaz was establishing himself in the middle and looked to be the man to spearhead the Falcons' innings. He reached his half-century in 36 balls, with Moeen on his second lifeline, supporting from the other end. Nawaz was eventually dismissed for a 48-ball 76, but not before he and Moeen put on a 108-run partnership for the fourth wicket to get the Falcons to a very competitive 183 for 4 at the end of their 20 overs. In reply, the Knight Riders approached the power play with a high-risk, high-reward strategy, taking 63 runs for the loss of 4 wickets. Colin Munro and Nicholas Puran both got starts but fouled to Cornwall, who was the man for the occasion in the Falcons' attack. He finished the power play with an outstanding spell, taking 3 for 17 to pick the Knight Riders' chase back. Kyron Pollard then put his team on his back once again as his 55-run partnership with Josh De Silva kept the Knight Riders in touch heading into the last 5 overs. But when he was pouched smartly by Jaden Seals off the bowling with Joshua James, it looked an uphill task from there. Shabazz Springer would combine to set up James with a comfortable 25-run cushion in the final over, which was well executed. De Silva brought up his half-century, hitting a 6 off the final ball and finishing unbeaten on 54. But this was nothing more than consolation, as the Knight Riders had potentially played themselves out of playoff contention, while the Falcons remain in top spot for now and are in a strong position to qualify for the final four. Summary of match scores: Antigua and Barbuda Falcons 183 for 4, Nawaz 76, Moeen 32 not out. Trinbago Knight Riders 175 for 7, De Silva 54 not out, Pollard 41, Cornwall 3 for 17. Speaking at the CPL T20 post-match presentation, Falcons skipper Moeen Ali was very pleased with the character shown by his team.
3: I think the character we showed throughout the game, actually, from the start, I thought Rakim started unbelievably well, obviously, and then just with our batting, Nawaz, as you know, is struggling a bit with form, but he was amazing tonight. Great knock. Just the character, even in the field, it was tough conditions in the end with a bit of dew, but we stuck in there. It felt like, it looked like the game was going away from us when Polly was in, but we still believed that we could win the game.
2: Moeen Ali. While Knight Riders captain Nicholas Puran felt that the game was lost by his team losing 4 wickets inside the power play.
4: We felt like they got away from us in the end there a bit, but didn't say that the seamers and the spinners kept it tight a bit. I think 185 obviously is a good score here. We know the dew is going to come, but losing 4 wickets in a power play is not acceptable. That's why I felt like we lost the game there, especially myself getting out in a 6-over in the power play there. For us personally, this is the type of tournament we have. Even Moinali there, getting dropped first ball is going to cost you. As much as he strike at 115 balls, he didn't allow wickets to fall, and that's obviously experience bringing to the fold, and that's a big part in the game for us. You know, catches win matches as well. But in saying that, the guys give the best. Obviously, the best is not enough this year, and we have to accept the, you know, the results.
2: Nicholas Puran. The victory for the Falcons leaves them on top of the CPL points table with 11 points after 9 games. From Guyana, Amazon Warriors were second on 8 points from 4 matches by net run rate over St. Lucia Kings, who have played 7, and Jamaica Kingsmen, who have played 8. While Trinbago Knight Riders are down in 6th place with 4 points after 8 matches. CPL 2026 continues tonight when St. Kitts and Nevis Patriots takes on the St. Lucia Kings at Warner Park, balling off from 7 p.m. Meanwhile, the Bangladesh Cricket Board BCB Integrity Unit has charged 3 individuals, including a former board director, with breach of various provisions of the ICC Anti-Corruption Code. The charges are from their participation in different capacities in last season's Bangladesh Premier League BPL. In May earlier this year, 4 other individuals, including a domestic player, were charged in the BCB's corruption probe. Among them, Sumuna Raman, who was associated with Chattagram Royals in the 2025-26 BPL, was handed a lifetime ban for his involvement in betting-related activities, among other charges. The recent charges are part of the BCB Integrity Unit's overall investigation into the last few editions of the BPL. BCB President Tamim Iqbal has recently said that he is not willing to run the BPL in its current form. And the International Cricket Council, ICC, has announced that the inaugural ICC Women's Champions Trophy 2027 will be staged in the Indian cities of Mumbai and Vadodara from February 14 to 28. The Cricket Club of India in Mumbai and the Vadodara International Cricket Stadium will be the venues for the landmark event that will bring together 6 of the world's leading women's cricket teams: Australia, England, India, New Zealand, South Africa and Sri Lanka. Those 6 teams who qualified as per their positions in the ICC Women's T20 International Team Rankings on July 6 qualification cutoff date will compete in a round-robin league, with the top 2 sides advancing to the final on February 28. The tournament was originally scheduled to be held in Sri Lanka, but will now be staged in India, as Sri Lanka cricket continues to make the requisite reforms outlined at the ICC's annual conference in July. You're listening to ZDK Sports, and now for other sporting developments today, kicking into football. The Antigua and Barbuda Football Association, ABFA, has named a 33-member training squad for the inaugural FIFA Under-15 World Cup tournament, which will take place in Azerbaijan from October 22 to 31. The squad includes 10 players from the national Under-14 team that competed in the recent Caribbean Football Union, CFU, Men's Under-14 Challenge Series, where the young Benna boys reached the semi-final stage of the competition. According to a press release, the inaugural FIFA Under-15 tournament is open to men's teams from all FIFA member associations, while the second edition in 2027 will be dedicated exclusively to women's teams. From 2028, all member associations will be invited to participate in 2 separate competitions for their men's and women's Under-15 teams. The competition is being fully funded by the Sports World Governing Body. All the training sessions will be held on Wednesdays, Thursdays and Fridays from 4 p.m. at the ABFA Technical Centre. Meantime, ABFA Head of Refereeing, Kalisha Antoine, is set to take on an important role at the FIFA Women's Under-20 World Cup in Poland. Antoine will serve as a FIFA referee fitness instructor at the tournament, which runs from September 5 to 27. Her appointment comes immediately after her involvement in the CFU Under-14 Challenge Series, where she supported the competition as an administrator and instructor under the CFU's Referee Development Program. And finally today, serving into tennis, defending champion Carlos Alcaraz avoided the prospect of an early US Open exit by fighting back from a sit-down against Portugal's Jaime Faria. Alcaraz needed time to find his rhythm in the second round contest as he continues to make his comeback from a long-term wrist injury. But the Spanish second seed asserted his authority to win 4-6, 6-love, 6-3, 6-2 against world number 72 Pereira in the New York ninth session. While in the women's draw, Aryna Sabalenka came to the US Open struggling and in danger of losing the number one ranking. She heads to the third round looking every bit ready for a three-peat. The top-seeded Sabalenka overwhelmed Polina Yasenko 6-1, 6-1 in just 53 minutes on Wednesday night, putting on a power-hitting display that made it seem her recent problems are in the past. And that story has brought us to the end of our sporting developments for today. Now to recap our top story. Antigua's own Rakim Cornwall, 7-ball 20 at the top of the order and a 3-4 in the power play of the chase, combined with Hassan Nawaz's 76, stretched Antigua and Barbuda Falcons' lead at the top of the table in what might have been Kyron Pollard's last home game for Trinbago Knight Riders, as the Falcons claimed an 8-run victory at the Queen's Park Oval in the CPL last night in Trinidad. I've been your presenter, Terry Larangi. Thank you for listening. Do join me again for updated sporting developments in our World at 6 news package. 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
3: BBC News with Eileen McHugh. The UN's World Meteorological Organization has warned the current El Niño weather system has the potential to deliver a massive blow to communities and economies around the world. Forecasters say the phenomenon, which causes temperatures to rise in the Pacific Ocean, could be the strongest for more than 70 years and last until at least February. Here's our climate reporter, Esme Stallard.
4: Wildfires are raging in Indonesia after months of dry weather, exposing millions to their toxic haze. Across the Pacific Ocean, the Caribbean too is struggling under drought, with water rationing in place. But in China, the rains and storms will not let up, with 4 typhoons in just 2 months. Scientists believe these seemingly unconnected weather events are in part all being driven by a natural weather phenomenon, El Niño. And the World Meteorological Organization has today warned it will be here for many months.
3: Hundreds more students and teachers in Indonesia are suffering from food poisoning after eating grilled chicken as part of government-issued free meals. The multi-billion-dollar program was introduced last year to try to improve nutrition for tens of millions of children. Lisa Tambunan has the latest from Jakarta.
5: A school principal in Lasem, Central Java, said the students were served grilled chicken as part of their free meals on Wednesday. She said a food taster had set some meals aside after saying she found some to be slimy. Later, more than 700 students and dozens of teachers fell ill with diarrhea and vomiting. This latest outbreak brings the total reported food poisoning cases linked to free meals to more than 1,700 in a week.
3: Spain's Prime Minister says there's no solid evidence that Morocco orchestrated a mass influx of migrants into the North African territory of Ceuta. Pedro Sanchez told Parliament no one foresaw the crossing of more than 70,000 people over the border in July. Guy Hedgeco is in Madrid.
6: This was Pedro Sanchez's first appearance in Congress since the arrival of the migrants in late July, and he's been under mounting pressure ever since then. The opposition accuses the socialist leader of mismanaging the crisis and failing to be transparent about its causes. Sanchez said his government was doing everything possible to manage the situation, both caring for the migrants who are still living on the streets and beaches of Ceuta and ensuring the safety of local people.
3: More than 80 migrants are believed to have died trying to reach Spain's Canary Islands from West Africa. Spanish rescue teams found 44 survivors and 5 bodies on board a boat, which was intercepted near Gran Canaria on Thursday. The vessel is believed to have left Gambia in early August. It's believed that several women and a baby are among those who died during the long journey. World News from the BBC. The American feminist writer and activist Gloria Steinem, who helped shape the modern feminist movement, has died. She was 92. During the 1960s and 70s, she campaigned for women's reproductive rights and equal pay laws. She also co-founded one of the first feminist publications in the US and advocated for the legislation of same-sex marriage. Estonia's defence minister has resigned amidst a scandal over faulty weaponry intended for Ukraine. An official report found that a contract to make artillery shells had been given to an Indian businessman with no previous experience of selling them. He was given $80 million up front, but the consignment suffered delays and was then found to be so substandard that none of it was ever delivered. Israel has agreed to release 5 Lebanese citizens that it had detained in South Lebanon. The Israeli Prime Minister's office said their release was in return for Lebanon's help in efforts to find the remains of Lebanese Jewish community leaders who were killed by Shia militants in the 1980s. Scientists in Britain have mapped all 124 million connections between the nerve cells in the brain of a male fly. Comparing it with female flies, they say they've identified how 2 key genes create differences in the brain's wiring, which underlie male behaviour. Pallab Ghosh reports.
7: The team has identified distinct wiring in the male fly brain related to aggression, courtship and singing love songs. Researchers have known for many years that 2 key genes are responsible for these variations in male behavior.

0: invalidity, survivors, and funeral grant. But you must qualify to receive these benefits. Employed persons must demand that their employers pay their contributions in the right amounts at the right time to ensure eligibility for benefits. Self-employed persons must pay their contributions in order to qualify for benefits. The friendly customer service staff is available to answer all of your questions. So visit the Social Security office today. The Antigua and Barbuda Social Security Board, growing to provide for you.
1: The daily forecast for Antigua and Barbuda, valid up to 8 a.m. tomorrow, Friday the 4th of September 2026. Stable conditions are expected to continue as a dry air mass acts to restrict shower activity across the islands until late tonight, when a weak wave may increase the chances of showers. So for today, expect partly sunny skies with a 20% or slight chance of showers. Daytime highs are expected to peak to about 33 degrees Celsius or 91 degrees Fahrenheit. For tonight, expect partly cloudy skies with a 60% or moderate chance of overnight showers. Overnight lows will dip to about 23 degrees Celsius or 73 degrees Fahrenheit. The winds will be out of the east-southeast at 13 to 30 kilometers per hour or 8 to 18 miles per hour. The seas will range between 0.9 to 1.5 meters or 3 to 5 feet. Rainfall to date for the month of September recorded at the VC Bird International Airport stands at 0 millimeters or 0 inches. The sun will set today at 6:19 p.m. and rise tomorrow at 5:54 a.m. I am Bianca Best from the Antigua and Barbuda Meteorological Services.
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0: Did you lose a loved one? And did you have to pay the funeral expenses? If your loved one was a contributor to Social Security and would have qualified for benefits, you may be entitled to a refund in the amount of $2,500. Social Security pays a funeral grant in the form of a lump sum to a person who pays for the cost of the funeral of an insured person. To qualify, the insured person must have been entitled to sickness, maternity, invalidity, or contributory age benefit, or they must have contributed to the scheme in the 12 months prior to his or her death. The claim must be made within 6 months of death, supported by a death certificate and the appropriate receipts in the name of the claimant. For more information on the funeral grant, please contact the Social Security office. The Antigua and Barbuda Social Security Board, growing to provide for you.
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5: We announce the passing of Elizabeth Priscilla Roberts of Bolands Village, also known as Pris. Sunrise 14th August 1936. Sunset 16th August 2026. The funeral service of the late Elizabeth Priscilla Roberts will be given in the subsequent announcement. It is with deep sadness that the family of Jasvinda Warner of Liberty Village announced her passing at the age of 57 years on Sunday, August 2nd at the Sir Lester Bird Medical Center. Details of her funeral arrangements will be given in a subsequent announcement.
6: We sadly announce the passing of Mrs. Gwyneth Jean Marie Thomas, officially known as Jean, formerly of Seaton Village. She was the wife of the late Conrad Norcuth Thomas. She was the beloved mother of Conmore Thomas and his wife Arlene of Willikes, Arlene Smithen, and her husband Burst.

0: of Carties Hill and Teresa Thomas of Seaton's Village. She was the grandmother of Alessandro and Celeste Thomas of Willikies and Javon Lake of Seaton's Village. She was the sister of Atlee Adams of Seaton's Village, Mervyn Adams and Eloise Adams Aline of the USA, and Brenda Alexander and Denise Jameson of Canada. She was predeceased by her siblings, Ellsworth Brown, Neil Adams, Colin Adams, Elston Adams, and Adrian Adams. Gwyneth was a sister-in-law of Lyril Warner and family of Freeman's Village, Kathy Adams of the USA. She was the aunt of Onika Adams Roach of United Kingdom, Everton Risa and Arisa Adams of Antigua, Narissa, Nakiba, Nasaka, Tanzania Brown, Adrian Adams Jr., Carlisle, Andrea, and Ashley Adams, and Jordan Aline of the USA, Omar Alexander, and Adam Jameson of Canada. She was the adopted mother of Solomon Jones, Shamika Spencer, and Javid Charles of Seaton's Village, Mavella Hull of Hatton, Melvin Green of Lightfoot, Neil Gums of Painters, Ewart Obadiah Thomas and Cassandra, Anthony Thomas of Herbert, Janice Hobson of Oliver's, and Clint Matthew of the Villa area. Her godchildren, Louise Hazelwood of Carties Hill, Trevor Abbott of Canada, Winston Joseph and Rowan Charles of the United States, and the late Christfield Hazelwood of Seaton's Village. She was a cousin of Gloria, Maxine, Martha, Algernon Joseph, and Claudette Joseph of Seaton's Village, Eloise Blanchard and family of the USA, and Mary King, Rudolph Zachariah, Ira Martin and their families, Dave and Garrett Thomas of Canada, Lester, Claudette, John and Desmond Thomas, and Kevin George of Antigua, the children of the late Lorraine Colborne of Glanvilles, and the children of the late Muriel Roberts, children of the late Herman Thomas of St. Johnson Village. She was cousin of the children of the late Foster Challenger, Hugh Lester Russell, Geraldine Russell, Paulette Alincy, Bernice Crum, Gwen Conibar, Denley Joseph, Annette Lake, and Estella Thomas, the children of the late Ernestine Thomas Phillip, formerly of Browns Avenue, the children of the late Doreen George of Point, the children of the late Ethel Adams. She was also cousin of Jean Marie Adam Thomas of Cassada Gardens and Errol George of Buckley's Village. Among her beloved friends were Calvert Hazelwood, Ethelyn Mullin, Verna Lake, Bernadette Lake, Sonia Foot Mullin, Victoria Williams, Hildred Henry, Janice Phillip, Lesroy George, Iselin Benjamin, Milford Joseph, and Verdis Grant. She was a neighbor of Clement Samuel, Leon, and Genevieve David, Robin Cornelius. She was predeceased by her dear friend, Lorna Jeremy, and a neighbor, Colette Samuel, and Estelle Romeo. Gwyneth was a devoted member of the St. Stephen Anglican Church. She also lives to mourn many other relatives and friends and neighbors, too numerous to mention. The service of Thanksgiving for the life of Gwyneth Jean Marie Thomas will be held on the 1st of September, 2026, at the St. Stephen Anglican Church at 2 p.m. Interment will be at the Churchyard Cemetery. May her soul rest in peace.
1: He that dwelleth in the secret place of the Most High shall abide under the shadow of the Almighty. It is with profound sadness that the family announces the passing of our beloved Miriam Jerusha Bird Anthony, affectionately known as Girlie of Old Road Village, who last resided at Newfield Village. She passed peacefully from this life on August 14, 2026. Miriam was predeceased by her parents, the late Gracie Merchant and Robert Bird of Crab Hill, her beloved husband, the late William Spencer Anthony of Old Road Village. She leaves to mourn and lovingly cherish her memory, her children, Gracie and her husband Derek Jackson of Old Road Village and their children, Ronelda, Deshaun and Atari Jackson, Patsy of Otters Newtown and her husband, the late Sylvester Thompson and their children, Kenesha and Marlon George, Kenroy, Nikisha, Keston and Kareem Thompson, Catherine and her late husband, Randolph Christopher, better known as Bigo of Newfield, and their children Omari, Marsha, and Chris Christopher, Victoria and her husband Donnelly Brown of Lion Hill, and their children Donnelly Jr., Venetia, Kavon, Devon, and Donisha Brown, the late Robert and his daughter Bevisha Anthony of Old Road, Cawthright and his wife Lisa Anthony of Sutherland's Development, and Shamika and her husband Dwight Messiah, and their children Shania and Dejani Messiah. Her cherished great-grandchildren, DeJounte, Jameel, Jalik, Jakari, Kimali, Kimoy, Dante, Demori, Nuve, Renicia, Omaya, and Sane, Faith, Noor, and Demari. Miriam is also mourned by her sisters, Jenny Davis, residing in the United Kingdom, and Ruth Daniel in Florida. She was predeceased by her brother, the late James Bird. She will also be fondly remembered by her nieces and nephews, Jennifer, Sharma, and Veronica Davis in England, and Jenny Roberts and Wayne Bird and the late Cheryl Bird, Simon and their families. She was the stepmother of Carolee and Everett Anthony, Natalie Phillip of Old Road Village, and the late Jasmine Anthony in the United States. The cousin of the Lapses of Johnson's Point, Dorothy Williams and family of Johnson's Point, Gwendolyn Tung and family of Otto's. Miriam shared many treasured friendships throughout her life and will be especially remembered by her family friends, including Cordella Appleton and family, Hilroy Simon and family, Magdalene Prince and family, the Georges of Old Road, and Sylvani Abbott of St. Philip's, along with her many other relatives, extended family members, neighbors, and friends whose lives she touched over the years. The cottage bearing the remains of the late Miriam Gurley Bird Anthony of Old Road Village, who last resided at Newfield Village, will leave the Irvin Barnes Memorial Funeral Home on Tuesday, September 8, 2026 at 1:15 p.m. for Our Lady of the Valley Anglican Church, where tributes will begin at 2 p.m. Funeral service will commence at 2:30 p.m. and interment will be in the churchyard cemetery. May her soul rest in eternal peace, and may her beautiful memory live on in the hearts of all who knew and loved her.
2: The family announces the homegoing of Mrs. Donnellan James Gonsalves Barrero, 62 years old, of D'Souza Road, Otters. The sad event took place at the Sir Lester Bird Mount St. John Medical Center on Monday, 24th August, 2026. The funeral arrangements of Donnellan James Gonsalves Barrero will be given in a subsequent announcement.
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5: To be faithful is a fight. To be faithful is a fight, but God is calling us to be faithful. When the whole world going so, and God a call you to go so, it's not easy to swim against the tide. But there are blessings, there are rewards, heaven watching over to see how you respond. Are you faithful? In the little that God gives you, are you faithful? How faithful are you? You know, I mean, really, you know, me work 5-6 days a week, me work. But how faithful are you even with your tithe and your offering? That you give God what belongs to him? Or whatever change in your pocket you throw in the basket? In fact, let me tell you now, the reason that some people, I'll say it unashamed, the reason that some people struggling financially because they're not faithful with their tithe and their offering. Malachi says, see now, if I won't open it, when they put a blessing upon you, he says, you are cursed with a curse. God says, you can't even show 10%. And you believe God for some big, big blessing? 10% are $1 out of $10. You know, I know people who don't even save. And some of you are here for years and you don't mean to talk money. But this is the reality of scripture. I know men, man, me, nice boy, this tithing thing, powerful. I say, this tall go church, tall boy, but me send for me money with for my wife every Sunday. And when rest taxi man and work, boy, me always at work. This thing, you're real, brother, you're real. You know, when people, oh, they practice tithe, and then they go, they spend the money. Sometimes they say, Pastor, Jack, this man say, no, man, God want you. He don't want your money. Bring the money. Come the man, Pastor. All the time, tithe is a flag. Hey, Jack, this in the offering basket. He say, you bring it. Because God want you. He don't want your money. But people who practice being faithful, not give half of emotion, and give when a pastor conquer, hype you up. If you just be faithful in your giving, the tithe and your offering, you'll see how God will bless you in the realm of finances. But some people truthfully and faithful. They give you money to all type of things, but not to the Lord. How faithful are you and you're committed to come to the house of God? How faithful and committed are you to your devotion with God? How faithful and committed are you? If faithfulness is a fight, but some of us are losing the fight. And just like King David, he say, help Lord, because the faithful fail. Hardly faithful people. Church, you see, since COVID, church attendance is a fraction of what it was. People now go to church no more. They say, I watch it online. They're not favored to come out to the house of God now. Antigua 108 square miles. No in Antigua far. But nobody want to come to church now. Everybody say, I'll watch it online. I get message all the time from people. Good service. Yes, brother. Good, powerful service. But see, I watch it online. We even faithful to get up out of our house to make our presence be felt. To worship with our brothers and our sisters. Shake somebody's hand to tell them, bless you. You watch it at home. It's more convenient for you. Faithfulness is a fight, but it's a fight that God will reward. Add it yourself this afternoon, no? Where to judge yourself and not judging nobody. How is your faithfulness?

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6: 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You have to sing for the girls. You have to beat them up.

In Antigua, Barbuda, and the rest of the Eastern Caribbean, you know it's your boy Cody Thomas right in here at ZDK97.1 Liberty Radio, right here, and we are tuning to another edition of Let's Talk Trade. All right, and today our topic for today is why do customers expect entrepreneurs to keep their prices the same when cost of living keep rising? All right. That's one of the biggest problems you have sometimes as an entrepreneur. Cost of living going up, but yet customers expect your prices to remain the same. All right, so we're going to dig into that. All right, today we don't have any entrepreneurs today because my entrepreneur said she would not be able to make it today. All right, but you know how we do it. It's all about the topic of the day. Then we're going to, well, since we don't have the entrepreneur of the day, we're going to go straight into our motivational, and then we're going to go into our entertainment. All right, so let me get into the nitty-gritty of things, all right, because it's already 3 minutes past the hour. All right, so my people, the first, you know how we do it here, we break it down into segments for you. So the first one is the big question. Why do customers expect entrepreneurs to keep prices the same when everything around them getting more expensive, right? Now we're going to break this down into certain things so that you get a little bit more understanding. It says, cost of living is increasing. Business are also experiencing increased operating costs. Customers see the financial price, but they don't always see the cost behind it. Why customers become upset when prices increase? It is fair to expect entrepreneurs to absorb every increase. The difference between a business owner and the price, and a price controller. All right. Number one, the entrepreneur controls the price they charge. They don't control every cost that goes into providing the service, right? So basically, that's a big question is asking, and this is saying sometimes the prices change not because the entrepreneur want to change its price, but because of the increase, let's say, in material, increase in products, increase in getting the job, the thing that he needs to get the job done. All right, so he may change his price, but he doesn't control the outcome of why the price changes. What he controls is just changing his price to get the job done and get it done effectively, right? Then we go on to number two. Customer sees the price, not the cost, right? So sometimes customers see the price, but they don't see the cost, right? What does the customers actually see when they receive a bill? Customer sees $150 service fee, $300 repair, $500 installation, $1,000 project. But they may not see the fuel, the material, the labor, the insurance, the tools, the equipment, the transportation, the rent, the electricity, the advertisement, the taxes, the business license, the maintenance. These are things that their customers don't see. These are things that the entrepreneur has to pay for in order to provide for you, to give you a good service, right? And in order for their business to keep running. For example, and you all know, I always use my job as an example. A technician charged $100 last year. Today, the same job cost the technician $130 to perform. If the technician continues to charge in $100, the business is losing money. Right? The business is losing money. Because, hear what? Last year, he could have charged $100 because the cost of materials to do the job was at a price that he could charge $100. This year, the price of material goes up. So the job costs now $130 to perform. As I said, if the technician continues to charge $100, that means he's losing money. And that means if the business is losing money, that means it's going to go out of business. All right? So they say, customers see the price. Entrepreneurs sees the entire cost structure. So where you as a customer sees the price, the entrepreneur sees
the entire cost structure, right? So basically what it's saying here, look, you don't see what goes on behind the business. You don't see what it puts into running the business. What you see is the cost that they're charging you as a customer. 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But remember, as an entrepreneur, we both experience it professionally and personally. So we experience it twice, right? So the most important, and see what, as a most important point you have to remember, an entrepreneur is being squeezed from both sides. Their personal expense increase, their business expense increase, but customers still expect old prices, right? So the entrepreneur doesn't live outside the economy. They live inside the same economy as the customer. So you have to look at it this. Remember, not because somebody owns their own business, not because somebody is an entrepreneur. You have to remember also, they are also customers. All right? Them are customers too. So as an entrepreneur, you have to understand this. They are customers first and foremost before they are business owners. And then they are business owners. So they understand they're getting squeezed from both sides. It's not a one-sided thing for an entrepreneur, right? Then we go number four. But you used to charge me that. That's the question a lot of them like to come with when they say, but you used to charge me that, right? So it says, should an entrepreneur be forced to keep old prices forever? But you used to charge me 100. Right? Then it says, hey, that was the old price. Costs were different. Supplies may have increased prices. Labor costs may have increased. Fuel may have increased. Equipment may have increased. Insurance may increase. So imagine how all these things increase. Your supplies price gone up. Your labor cost gone up. Now the gas station raises their prices, so it charge you more to get to the customers. Now to your equipment that you use to buy to do the job, the prices for those gone up. Now the insurance that you have to insure every year so your business is insured, that price went up too. And yet still, because I just charged you $100 last year, you expect me to charge $100 when everything around me as an entrepreneur is rising. Would that be fair to the entrepreneur? You expect me to absorb the cost. But then hear what? If the job is not done properly, I am the same person you're going to blame. But then hear what? When the price increased because I didn't increase, it's not because I want to increase the price. The price increased because cost has gone up in my material. Cost has gone up for labor, the insurance to keep the business running, that in case I damage anything on your property or damage any equipment, I have an insurance to cover it. Right? These costs goes up and you expect me to still absorb it by charging you $100 when the job now cost me $150 to do. Right?
You have to understand, the old prices are going to change at times. I remember back then we used to pay like $80 for certain things to certain people. Now, let me even use this. Look at just school. School is opening just now, right? We used to go to the barbershop, and for a child, you used to pay $10 to cut a child here. Sometimes, just because of the child age, you would go as low as $5. Now, across the board, it's $15 to cut a child's hair. The barbers them had to increase their price because what? Things to keep them going has increased. Everything is getting an increase. You don't expect the barber to still maintain and observe that. No, he has to take the price up. Someone's going to cry and say, $15? But then guess what? Are you paying his electricity bill? Are you paying his rent? Right? Are you paying these things? Are you paying to repair his equipment? How is he going to stay in business if these things are not maintained? Right? So that is why sometimes the price has to go up. Right? And it says compare it to everyday life. Customers wouldn't expect a supermarket to maintain a five-year-old price, the gas station to maintain old fuel prices, a landlord to maintain an old rental prices. Why should the entrepreneur be different? You cannot run a modern business using yesterday's number. I'm gonna say it again. You cannot run a modern business using yesterday's number, right? So you're going to go to number five. When does the price increase becomes unfair? Because not because the price increase sometime. Sometimes some of us as entrepreneurs, we go beyond our sometime we give them an unfair price. So it says, when does the price becomes unfair? Does every price increase automatically make sense? No. Entrepreneurs also have to be responsible. Right? It says, don't increase price randomly. 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It's important to balance. Customers have the right to question prices. Entrepreneurs have the right to set sustainable prices, right? This is a key statement. A price increase isn't automatically greed, but an entrepreneur must still be responsible about how they increase price. Simply saying, you're not just going to increase the price because you want to put your thing a little higher. No, you will probably increase your price, but do it in a fairly manner, not because of greed, right? But you got to look at your operating costs. You got to look at your profit margin to see where, hey, if I increase, am I going to make a profit or am I going to lose customers? A lot of times, some people increase their prices and they lose customers. Sometimes some people increase their prices and customers just adapt with the prices. These things happen in business. You're going to always have a win or lose margin. You're going to always have a win or lose. All right? But the aim is to keep going. Because hear what? As an entrepreneur, you got to understand, hey, it is a calculated risk and you have to understand the market. The market goes up, the market goes down. Right? Then we have cheaper doesn't always mean affordable, right? Cheaper doesn't always mean affordable, because many times you can get something that is cheaper and it costs you way more in the long run, all right? This says, why do customers focus too much on finding the cheapest price? A $100 job isn't necessarily a better than a $175 job. A cheaper provider might rush the work,
right? Do inferior work, right? Yeah, it says a cheaper provider might rush the work, use inferior materials, have less experience, provide no warranty, lack poor equipment, have poor customer service. The customer could eventually pay twice. And this is what I keep saying. Sometimes you eventually pay more because you hire somebody who is cheaper, thinking that, oh, you know what, let me get somebody who's going to charge me less money to do the job. But hear what? Isn't everybody that charges you less money going to provide you with quality service? Because as it says, some just rush the work. Some use inferior materials. Some don't even have the experience. They might just be trying to make a little extra on the side. Some don't even provide you with a warranty. Some lack the proper equipment to do the job. And they have poor customer service. The customer could eventually pay twice. So imagine you paying twice to do one job. Imagine you pay twice to do the same job. Then if you had just paid the 175 technician and got the job done professionally the first time. Right? So sometimes cheaper is not always better. Right? Then we go to number 7. It says, why entrepreneurs need profit. Why we need profits? Right? Why do customers sometimes think profit means greed? Right? What profit allows a business to do? 1, it allows a business to replace equipment. 2, it allows the business to purchase tools. 3, it allows the business to train workers. 4, it allows vehicle maintenance. 5, it handles emergencies. 6, it has payroll, pay employees. 7, it expands. 8, it has advertisement. 9, it survives slow period. And 10, it improves customer service. Right? So basically they're saying it's not about greed. These are the things why we need profit. And yes, we need to have a profitable margin so that the business can continue to operate. Nobody goes into it to lose, right? Even though sometimes you do lose. But here's what? You don't go in there with an intention to lose. You go in with an intention to make profits. So these are the things that the profit would focus on. And then hear what? And it still helps you to maintain your own self. Because, hey, it's a business that is running. And it helps you to build something for your own self. All right? Revenue, and it says, revenue is not profit. There's a difference between revenue and profit. All right? On our next show, we'll explain the difference between revenue and profit. If a company brings in 10,000, it doesn't mean the owner has 10,000 in their pocket. 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Right? 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

at a reasonable price that I could have charged you $100, but material has gone up this year, and I have to bear, I cannot bear the cost. 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I know I have to charge you $150 to do what I am doing, because hear what? If you want the same quality of work, it now moves from $100 to $150. It's that simple. Sometimes it's as simple as explaining it to the customers, instead of being, oh, why didn't you supposed to charge them a little bit of money? 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Because remember, as we said earlier, you are at all, you as an entrepreneur is also a customer. So put yourself in the customer's position and then explain to your customer, why is it that the price is raising? Right? Alright, my people. So we're gonna take a commercial break, and when we get back, we're gonna get into our motivational segments of the day. Alright, so we're gonna get to our commercial, but before I do that, so let me just leave this with you, so and then we can get to that. Alright. Do I want here?

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0: when you have a program that's about integrating life's passions? Well, you start with why. Why? And that kicks us off for the first speaker tonight, Simon Sinek, in his talk, Start With Why.
1: We assume, even, we know why we do what we do. But then how do you explain when things don't go as we assume? Or better, how do you explain when others are able to achieve things that seem to defy all of the assumptions? For example, why is Apple so innovative? Year after year after year after year, they're more innovative than all their competition. And yet, they're just a computer company. They're just like everyone else. They have the same access to the same talent, the same agencies, the same consultants, the same media. Then why is it that they seem to have something different? Why is it that Martin Luther King led the civil rights movement? He wasn't the only man who suffered in a pre-civil rights America, and he certainly wasn't the only great orator of the day. Why him? And why is it that the Wright brothers were able to figure out controlled powered manned flight when there were certainly other teams who were better qualified, better funded, and they didn't achieve powered manned flight, and the Wright brothers beat them to it? There's something else at play here. About 3.5 years ago, I made a discovery. And this discovery profoundly changed my view on how I thought the world worked, and it even profoundly changed the way in which I operate in it. As it turns out, there's a pattern. As it turns out, all the great and inspiring leaders and organizations in the world, whether it's Apple or Martin Luther King or the Wright brothers, they all think, act, and communicate the exact same way, and it's the complete opposite to everyone else. All I did was codify it. And it's probably the world's simplest idea. I call it the golden circle. Why, how, what? This little idea explains why some organizations and some leaders are able to inspire where others aren't. Let me define the terms really quickly. Every single person, every single organization on the planet knows what they do 100%. Some know how they do it, whether you call it your differentiating value proposition or your proprietary process or your USP. But very, very few people or organizations know why they do what they do. And by why, I don't mean to make a profit. That's a result. It's always a result. By why, I mean what's your purpose? What's your cause? What's your belief? Why does your organization exist? Well, as a result, the way we think, the way we act, the way we communicate is from the outside in. It's obvious. We go from the clearest thing to the fuzziest thing. But the inspired leaders and the inspired organizations, regardless of their size, regardless of their industry, all think, act, and communicate from the inside out. Let me give you an example. I use Apple because they're easy to understand and everybody gets it. If Apple were like everyone else, a marketing message from them might sound like this. We make great computers. They're beautifully designed, simple to use, and user-friendly. Want to buy one? Meh. And that's how most of us communicate. That's how most marketing is done, that's how most sales is done, and that's how most of us communicate interpersonally. We say what we do, we say how we're different or how we better, and we expect some sort of behavior, a purchase, a vote, something like that. Here's our new law firm. We have the best lawyers with the biggest clients. 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Here's our new car. It gets great gas mileage, it has, you know, leather seats. Buy our car. But it's uninspiring. Here's how Apple actually communicates. Everything we do, we believe in challenging the status quo. We believe in thinking differently. The way we challenge the status quo is by making our products beautifully designed, simple to use, and user-friendly. We just happen to make great computers. Want to buy one? Totally different, right? You're ready to buy a computer from me. All I did was reverse the order of the information. People don't buy what you do, people buy why you do it. People don't buy what you do, they buy why you do it. This explains why every single person in this room is perfectly comfortable buying a computer from Apple. But we're also perfectly comfortable buying an MP3 player from Apple, or a phone from Apple, or a DVR from Apple. But as I said before, Apple's just a computer company. There's nothing that distinguishes them structurally from any of their competitors. Their competitors are all equally qualified to make all of these products. In fact, they tried. A few years ago, Gateway came out with flat screen TVs. They're eminently qualified to make flat screen TVs. They've been making flat screen monitors for years. Nobody bought one. Dell came out with MP3 players and PDAs. And they make great quality products, and they can make perfectly well-designed products. And nobody bought one. In fact, talking about it now, we can't even imagine buying an MP3 player from Dell. Why would you buy an MP3 player from a computer company? But we do it every day. People don't buy what you do, they buy why you do it. The goal is not to do business with anybody, with everybody who needs what you have. The goal is to do business with people who believe what you believe. Here's the best part. None of what I'm telling you is my opinion. It's all grounded in the tenets of biology, not psychology, biology. If you look at a cross-section of the human brain looking from the top down, what you see is the human brain is actually broken into three major components that correlate perfectly with the golden circle. Our newest brain, our Homo sapien brain, our neocortex, corresponds with the what level. The neocortex is responsible for all of our rational and analytical thought and language. The middle two sections make up our limbic brains, and our limbic brains are responsible for all of our feelings, like trust and loyalty. It's also responsible for all human behavior, all decision making, and it has no capacity for language. In other words, when we communicate from the outside in, yes, people can understand vast amounts of complicated information like features and benefits and facts and figures. It just doesn't drive behavior. When we communicate from the inside out, we're talking directly to the part of the brain that controls behavior, and then we allow people to rationalize it with the tangible things we say and do. This is where gut decisions come from. You know, sometimes you can give somebody all the facts and your figures, and they say, I know what all the facts and details say, but it just doesn't feel right. Why would we use that verb? It doesn't feel right. Because the part of the brain that controls decision making doesn't control language. And the best we can muster up is, I don't know, it just doesn't feel right. Or sometimes you say you're leading with your heart or you're leading with your soul. Well, I hate to break it to you, those aren't other body parts controlling your behavior. It's all happening here in your limbic brain, the part of the brain that controls decision making and not language. But if you don't know why you do what you do, and people respond to why you do what you do, then how will anybody? How will you ever get people to vote for you or buy something from you, or more importantly, be loyal and want to be a part of what it is that you do? Again, the goal is not just to sell people who need what you have. The goal is to sell to people who believe what you believe. The goal is not just to hire people who need a job. It's to hire people who believe what you believe. I always say that, you know, there's hire people just because they can do a job, they'll work for your money. But if you hire people who believe what you believe, they work for you with blood and sweat and tears. And nowhere else is there a better example of this than with the Wright brothers. Most people don't know about Samuel Pierpont Langley. And back in the early 20th century, the pursuit of powered man flight was like the dot-com of the day. Everybody was trying it. And Samuel Pierpont Langley had what we assume to be the recipe for success. I mean, even now, when you ask people, why did your product or why did your company fail? And people always give you the same permutation of the same three things. Undercapitalized, the wrong people, bad market conditions. It's always the same three things. So let's explore that. Samuel Pierpont Langley was given $50,000 by the War Department to figure out this flying machine. Money was no problem. He held a seat at Harvard and worked at the Smithsonian and was extremely well connected. He knew all the big minds of the day. He hired the best minds money could find, and the market conditions were fantastic. The New York Times followed him around everywhere, and everyone was rooting for Langley. And how come we've never heard of Samuel Pierpont Langley? A few hundred miles away in Dayton, Ohio, Orville and Wilbur Wright. They had none of what we consider to be the recipe for success. They had no money. They paid for their dream with the proceeds from their bicycle shop. Not a single person on the Wright brothers' team had a college education, not even Orville or Wilbur. And the New York Times followed them around nowhere. The difference was Orville and Wilbur were driven by a cause, by a purpose, by a belief. They believed that if they could figure out this flying machine, it'll change the course of the world. Samuel Pierpont Langley was different. He wanted to be rich and he wanted to be famous. He was in pursuit of the result. He was in pursuit of the riches. And lo and behold, look what happened. The people who believed in the Wright brothers' dream worked with them with blood and sweat and tears. The others just worked for the paycheck. And they tell stories of how every time the Wright brothers went out, they would have to take 5 sets of parts because that's how many times they would crash before they came in for supper. And eventually, on December 17th, 1903, the Wright brothers took flight. And no one was there to even experience it. We found out about it a few days later. And further proof that Langley was motivated by the wrong thing, the day the Wright brothers took flight, he quit. He could have said, "That's an amazing discovery, guys, and I will improve upon your technology." But he didn't. He wasn't first, he didn't get rich, he didn't get famous, so he quit. People don't buy what you do, they buy why you do it. And if you talk about what you believe, you will attract those who believe what you believe. Well, why is it important to attract those who believe what you believe? Something called the law of diffusion of innovation. And if you don't know the law, you definitely know the terminology. The first 2.5% of our population are our innovators. The next 13.5% of our population are our early adopters. The next 34% are your early majority, your late majority, and your laggards. The only reason these people buy touch-tone phones is because you can't buy rotary phones anymore. We all sit at various places at various times on the scale, but what the law of diffusion of innovation tells us is that if you want mass market success or mass market acceptance of an idea, you cannot have it until you achieve this tipping point between 15 and 18% market penetration, and then the system tips. And I love asking businesses, what's your conversion on new business? And they love to tell you, oh, it's about 10%, proudly. Well, you can trip over 10% of the customers. We all have about 10% who just get it. That's how we describe them, right? That's like that gut feeling, oh, they just get it. The problem is, how do you find the ones that just get it before you're doing business with them versus the ones who don't get it? So it's this here, this little gap, that you have to close, as Geoffrey Moore calls it, crossing the chasm. Because you see, the early majority will not try something until someone else has tried it first. And these guys, the innovators and the early adopters, they're comfortable making those gut decisions. They're more comfortable making those intuitive decisions that are driven by what they believe about the world, and not just what product is available. These are the people who stood online for 6 hours to buy an iPhone when they first came out, when you could have just walked into the store the next week and bought one off the shelf. These are the people who spent $40,000 on flat screen TVs when they first came out, even though the technology was substandard. And by the way, they didn't do it because the technology was so great. They did it for themselves. It's because they wanted to be first. People don't buy what you do, they buy why you do it. And what you do simply proves what you believe. In fact, people will do the things that prove what they believe. The reason that person bought the iPhone in the first six hours, or stood in line for six hours, was because of what they believed about the world and how they wanted everybody to see them. They were first. People don't buy what you do, they buy why you do it. So let me give you a famous example, a famous failure and a famous success of the law of diffusion of innovation. First, the famous failure. It's a commercial example. As we said before a second ago, the recipe for success is money and the right people and the right market conditions, right? You should have success then. Look at TiVo. From the time TiVo came out about 8 or 9 years ago to this current day, they are the single highest quality product on the market. Hands down, there is no dispute. They were extremely well-funded. Market conditions were fantastic. I mean, we use TiVo as a verb. I TiVo stuff on my piece of junk Time Warner DVR all the time. But TiVo is a commercial failure. They've never made money. And when they went IPO, their stock was at about $30 or $40 and then plummeted, and it's never traded above 10. In fact, I don't think it's even traded above 6, except for a couple of little spikes. Because you see, when TiVo launched their product, they told us all what they had. They said, we have a product that pauses live TV, skips commercials, rewinds live TV, and memorizes your viewing habits without you even asking. And the cynical majority said, we don't believe you, we don't need it, we don't like it, you're scaring us. What if they had said, if you're the kind of person who likes to have total control over every aspect of your life, boy, do we have a product for you. It pauses live TV, skips commercials, memorizes your viewing habits, etc., etc. People don't buy what you do, they buy why you do it, and what you do simply serves as the proof of what you believe. Now let me give you a successful example of the law of diffusion of innovation. In the summer of 1963, 250,000 people showed up on the Mall in Washington to hear Dr. King speak. They sent out no invitations, and there was no website to check the date. How do you do that? Well, Dr. King wasn't the only man in America who was a great orator. He wasn't the only man in America who suffered in a pre-civil rights America. In fact, some of his ideas were bad. But he had a gift. He didn't go around telling people what needed to change in America. He went around and told people what he believed. "I believe, I believe, I believe," he told people. And people who believed what he believed took his cause and they made it their own, and they told people. And some of those people created structures to get the word out to even more people. And lo and behold, 250,000 people showed up on the right day, on the right time, to hear him speak. How many of them showed up for him? Zero. They showed up for themselves. It's what they believed about America that got them to travel on a bus for 8 hours to stand in the sun in Washington in the middle of August. It's what they believed, and it wasn't about black versus white. 25% of the audience was white. Dr. King believed that there are two types of laws in this world, those that are made by a higher authority and those that are made by man. And not until all the laws that are made by man are consistent with the laws that are made by the higher authority will we live in a just world. It just so happens that the civil rights movement was the perfect thing to help him bring his cause to life. We followed him not for him, but for ourselves. And by the way, he gave the "I have a dream" speech, not the "I have a plan" speech. Listen to politicians now with their comprehensive 12-point plans. They're not inspiring anybody. Because there are leaders and there are those who lead. Leaders hold a position of power or authority, but those who lead inspire us. Whether they're individuals or organizations, we follow those who lead, not because we have to, but because we want to. We follow those who lead, not for them, but for ourselves. And it's those who start with why that have the ability to inspire those around them or find others who inspire them. Thank you very much.
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9: Yes, my people, and welcome back. So what you just heard was from Simon Singh, all right? And that was how to be a leader, right? So he was explaining why people buy, all right? And sometimes and other things, right? So he was explaining why people buy. And he's explaining when you're in the position as an entrepreneur, how to be a leader. All right. So here what we're going to do, you know, this is our entertainment segment. And this is how we're going to start off our entertainment segment today. Because this one goes out to all my ghetto people. All right. All my ghetto people. I'm going way back. So this one is for you guys. All right.

Yes, yes, my people. So this one is going out to all my people who's going back to school, right? I'm playing this one for all my students, all right? And this one says, when mama send you go to school, please go and learn. Because what? Hey, some people out here understand. Many of us wish we had that opportunity again. So hear what? You see, right now, for the young ones, them that in school, I want you to listen to this one, all right?

Yes, yes, my tell you, my people. So right now, I'm going to play this one, all right? So I want to go out to all of my entrepreneurs, all of my working people, all right? All my people, them who want to have big dreams and want to do big things in life. All right, this one is for you, all right? Yeah, man.

This one, all right, way back, all right. A man is still a man. The only difference is, hey, whether him good or evil, no matter if him white or if him black, no matter if him wear jacket or tie. All right, remember, a man is still a man. The only difference is whether him good or evil. So which are you? You good or you evil? All right. I'm going to leave it.

0: no weapon, just.
1: 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This one goes out to all of my good people. Them come straight up from the man Sizzler Kalonji. All right, hear this one. All my people over there in All Saints Village. All right.

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We're gonna do it like this, all right? This one goes out to all of my hardworking people, all of my country entrepreneurs, them. Hey, Nisha, big up yourself. Hey, I would say Tasha, go on, big up yourself. All the people them on the eastern side that do them hustling, that do them entrepreneurship. All the people them that do them own little business, we make a little living. This one, because the only who feels it really, really, really, truly, truly knows it.

Yeah, man, let me tell you, for one of them man that men up on the eastern side has a work called the World Boss. World Boss, hey, big up yourself, Janai. The man with the some people say, me no eat crab, so me no know how sweet the crab with them be, but me hear the people, them are there with all the time. All right, so big up yourself, hey, World Boss, big up yourself, World Boss Taxi.

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1: Hello?
2: Who you? You are not my neighbor.
1: Oh, well, he moved. I'm Stuart.
2: Oh, hi. I'm Beatrice.
1: I know. He told me all about you. He said not to lend you anything.
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1: This is actually a great idea.
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1: At least it's not a lot.
2: How much things I can get from North Coast with this?
1: What?
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0: Want to come and help?
1: You don't know how much I wish I could. You don't know how...
0: 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Thanks to your Social Security invalidity benefit, you're still a very valuable contributor to this household. 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
0: 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My job is to tend the flowers, and yours is to watch them grow.
2: 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The lump sum grant is applicable to persons who have contributed for at least 12 months prior to invalidity. For further information on the invalidity benefit, please contact the Social Security office. 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
1: La Twain, you are tuning in to Let's Talk Trade with Cody Thomas of Thomas Air Conditioning Services. 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
2: Yes, yes, my people, and welcome back to Let's Talk Trade. For my people them who just joined us today, our topic here on Let's Talk Trade is why customers think entrepreneurs should keep their prices the same while cost of living keeps going up. All right, and we explained that. Then we had our motivational segment of the day. We came to you from Simon Singh. All right, inspired leadership. All right, and then, you know, we jump into our entertainment segment because we did not have an entrepreneur today because she said she could not make it in. All right, but you know, we're going to do it right here. We're going to into our entertainment segment. And in our entertainment segment, we just play you pure music, pure nice vibes, and keep the motivation segments, keep the motivational things alive. All right, so let me say good afternoon to Keisha. George, he said good afternoon to everyone who's else is online and is coming from the U.S. Virgin Islands, St. Thomas, USVI, Charlotte. Is it Amelie, USVI? Yes. All right, she said, don't forget about the Ronsop people, Jennings, Bolands. All right, I haven't forgot them, man. You know, them still in the building too. But hear what I'm going to do it like this, right? Because you know, in everything, we need the Father. All right, so I'm going to do it like this.

0: making up.
1: I'ma tell you, my people, this one goes out to all of my people. Them ain't not, hey, you see, sometimes we have to cut off some people. If you want to make it in life, sometimes you have to shed some people. Everybody is not supposed to come with every way you're going. When you're climbing that ladder of success, everybody's not going to see you, understand your dreams, and everybody's not supposed to come with you. All right, but sometimes there are some people upon your ship, and they might dig a hole in your boat too. They must sabotage the whole thing just because of your lady. You see this on you? This one goes out to them people. This
0: you look and see who stab you.
1: This one also goes out to my survivors, them. For the people them who get stabbed in them back and still survive. All right.

And the people didn't even understand how hard you have to work. Sometimes you, even your own family don't even understand. Hey, you're just out there on the hustle. And guess what? All you see, hey, your money just go from hand to mouth. From hand to mouth. Sometimes you don't even see the little

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Sometimes you have to go through some things in the life and you want somebody to talk to, you know. You want somebody to tell, hey, some people say turn to God, but sometimes, hey, you want just a little shoulder for limp and you want somebody to confide in. But in a damn time, yeah, you don't even know who to trust, because guess what? Sometimes the same people you talk to are the same people that stab you. So, yeah, what? Anyone who wants to know this, and you think it's a major problem, this is one for you.

Yes, Keisha, I see you, Keisha. I see you enjoying the music. Yeah, it's also bigging up to all of my people out there who's working. Yes, all my people on the south side too. Bolands, Bendals. Hey, it's Bendals. So yeah, big up to all my people, them Jennings. Hey, big up to all of the people, them over there, man. You know, all right? So go on, listen to this one. You go on.

0: All of my entrepreneurs and all of my hardworking people, them. You know what, you what? Every time we done work, all right, especially for the people then who come out for the job right now, the people then that work from 7 to 3, people then that work from 6 to 2, hey, the people then that work from 9 to 5, yo, some of the people then that who are going from 3 to 11, people then that are going from, hey, 4 to 12, you don't know the thing set up, you don't know. To all of my security people then that are all of my hotel workers them, all right, you know, before sometime before we go to work and sometime after work, we have one spot that we just want to go. And you know, before we get our heads in the game, just to get our head relaxed, we have one spot that we go. So this one of y'all, all right? This one goes out to y'all. Everybody that have them chill spots, all right?
1: To their families and their employers.

I'm over there in a fine line, cuts all right, right there on Wireless Road. And let me say big up to Federation Family. Let me say big up to Sideview Bar over there in All Saints. All right, let me say big up to, hey, even Bitter Pizza. All right, and the people.

0: time.
1: And you see, because we have our chill spot, don't mean that we're not looking for a better thing, no. Not mean because we have our chill spot, all right? But yeah, well, I got like 10 more minutes with you, right, in the studio. So for all my people who was listening from the beginning, I want to give you just a takeaway from today, all right? I just want to give you the takeaway for today, all right? So it says here, a business cannot maintain yesterday's prices when today's costs have changed. Number two, customers should judge value, not prices. All right, I'm gonna say that again. Customers should judge value, not the price. All right. And number three, the entrepreneur should communicate price increase instead of apologizing for them. All right. So, you know, we're going to do it. Like, this has been Let's Talk Trade with your host, Cody Thomas. Until next time. All right. So, you know what? I'm going to leave you with this one. Brighter days. All right. I got to admit this one. All right, my people. Brighter days by the man. All right. Let me get this one queued up for you. All right. Oh, come on. What's going on here? Let's go. Yes, I just found it. Let me put it. I don't depend by you. We do anything. Only me know what you. I mean, I'm dead. I mean, I come by your place. I'm moving up.

Yeah, I'ma tell you this one. You see, to all of the students that go over to a secondary school, those who have graduated from school, all right, this one, I'ma tell you this one. This one goes out to all of my people who finish university, college, secondary school. My people, them who just move over to secondary school from primary. All right, this one.

Yes, yes, my people. So as I said, it's time for me to get out of here, get back on the road, and to do what I gotta do, all right? So let me leave this with you. Remember, hey, remember too, when as an entrepreneur and as a customer, remember, don't ask about the price. Look at the value, all right? Because guess what? As we always said, it's quality over quantity. So this has been your boy Cody Thomas with your program Let's Talk Trade, and we will be back here next week, same time, same place, and we might just have an entrepreneur in the studios for you, all right? You never know. Or maybe we might have somebody dealing with entertainment, all right? But I'm gonna pull this one from the top again just for my people, because sometimes, you know, some people see your rise in their life and this is what them take you for, all right?

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The governor, the general. Let your love come down. I'm sure you know by now he's on vacation, right? Get it on. Come on, baby. So I'll be holding it down on a Monday and a Thursday to keep the jive time flowing. And I know right now many of you are on your way home from work. You're on your way to work. And also got to say all the folks out there that's just, you know, about their business, doing what they got to do. Let me just try and keep your company in the meantime. And, you know, just take it nice and easy. And then later on, we could spice it up a bit.

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It's your boy DJ 21 Bones holding it down for the governor as he's out there full joint himself on his vacation.

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0: 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Sing along while the music is playing. All right, got you.

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You never even got a kiss on the cheek, you know, but you're thinking and you're saying, I just want to say some strong words. And some of the words in them that come out, if you look at them today, you say, what in the world was I thinking, you know? And you play some songs like this for that special person. Ain't that the truth, Naraka?

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So make sure you keep it locked and don't you move that dial. And if you're just logging in, you're just tuning in. It's DJ 21 Bones holding it down for the governor who is on vacation right now. Keeping your afternoon alive.

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1: 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Hey, this is your Jive Time with, of course, you know, usually we would have the governor here, but the governor is on vacation, so I'll be in your company for the next few weeks on a Monday and Thursday. All right, so keep that lock in your mind. And, of course, we'll keep you entertained and informed and whatever's happening out there in beautiful St. John's, Antigua, and maybe sometimes around the world. All right, but, of course, it's all about right now just trying to get a feel of, you know, your energy, my energy, and we just sync it together. What do you say?

Yeah, man, some of our brothers, we get home, you know, we go, we take a shower, relax ourselves, go get a little snack, lie down and wait pan, oh my. You know, mommy out there doing her hard work, working hard, until I come home, come cook. It's not easy, you know. Sometimes, it's her privilege, but, and all the time, man, show

0: And of course, I did promise that we're going to be spicing it up a little bit, all right? 21 minutes past the hour, 4 o'clock, right here on your favorite station. It's the Jive Time.
1: Let's jump up to this non-stop turn on Christmas. Out of his mercy, what's the matter with ground?
0: Like I said, right now,

be blazing until 5 p.m., all right? Just testing out the water. Is my first Thursday right here on 97.1 FM, sitting in for the man, Governor Slim. And of course, you know, just, you know, trying to sync with the people, trying to feel the vibes, feel your energy as you feel mine. So in the meantime,

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0: 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I know you love the vibe, so keep it locked and don't you move that dial.
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Okay, and we're back. Look at the time. 4 minutes. Okay, soon. Oh, wow. All right. Well, you know what? I have to say it was a beautiful and a lovely, 3 hours? Or is it three or two? 3 hours? 2 hours? You don't know? Yeah. Pay attention. 3. Anyway, yeah, man, when you're flowing, time goes so fast. But yeah, I want to thank everyone for keeping it locked, staying tuned, of course, to the regular program, of course. But you know, the governor is not here right now, so I do appreciate the love and you know all the the messages and everyone saying they love the energy, they love the vibes. Well, I will be back here, God's willing, on Monday, same time, same place. You know, just keeping the vibes up, keeping the energy up, keep you entertained and informed, and you know, until the governor returns. But in the meantime, let me just tone it down a bit, like Crocus love for say. Let me just tone it down a bit with this before I head on out of here. Got to give you some classics, man.

Hey, so remember, if you're on your way home from work, you're on your way to work, drive safe, drive carefully. Look out for yourself, look out for the elderly, look out for the children, they're the future. In life, don't you ever get tired of doing the right thing, because in the end, that's what really counts. When you get up in the morning, don't forget to pray. 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Put God first in everything you do, and you're guaranteed a successful one. I had to play this one for lick a bit. Mix a lot. This is for my girl right here. You better believe it.

Okay, Liberty Radio. Hey, no worries at all right? I got you. Like I said, was just feeling out the vibes, testing the waters. And now I see that you love the vibes. Yeah, we're going to be doing things though, all right? For the next few weeks, all right? So full joy the rest of the evening and keep it locked to your favorite station.

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2: Welcome to the World at 6 for Thursday, September 3rd, 2026. I'm your presenter, Otisa Ambrose. 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
2: Now for the news in detail. Antigua Cruise Port's upland development is nearing completion, with the new waterfront project expected to open this fall. Prime Minister the Right Honorable Gaston Brown and Tourism Minister Honorable Charles Fernandez toured the site on Tuesday and received an update on the commercial, dining and leisure spaces now taking shape. Brown described the transformation as astonishing, while Fernandez said the development ranks among the best cruise ports he has visited. Officials say the project will create opportunities for local businesses, vendors, and taxi operators, while helping Antigua and Barbuda attract more cruise lines, including high-end operators. Antigua Cruise Port says it is now shifting its focus from construction to preparing staff and services for the opening. In more news, fuel card fees could be cut. Prime Minister the Right Honorable Gaston Brown is looking to ease the financial pressure on service station operators. Brown is expected to ask commercial banks to temporarily reduce debit and credit card processing fees on fuel purchases from about 3.5% to 1%. The proposal follows concerns from service station operators about rising operating costs and reduced profits. A special committee will also review a possible increase in dealers' profit margin from 12 to 15%. The review is expected to be completed within 90 days. Now, continuing the national stories. The government is moving to strengthen transparency by formally tabling in Parliament a list of all people serving in diplomatic positions on behalf of Antigua and Barbuda. Cabinet approved the initiative following a proposal from Prime Minister the Right Honorable Gaston Brown. Cabinet has also agreed that senior government positions should be publicly advertised whenever vacancies arise, giving qualified members of the public an opportunity to apply. The Public Service Commission will continue to oversee appointments within the public service. Meanwhile, applications are being invited for the position of Executive Chairman of the Citizenship by Investment Unit. And in other developments, WEOC eyes new oil supply opportunities. Antigua and Barbuda could benefit from increased oil production in Venezuela, according to West Indies Oil Company CEO Gregory Georges. Georges says any easing of restrictions on Venezuela's petroleum industry could create new supply opportunities for WEOC and strengthen regional energy security. WEOC has not imported fuel from Venezuela since 2018 and currently sources its supplies through a U.S.-based company. Venezuela's state-owned oil company, PDVSA, owns a 25% stake in WEOC. Georges also says Guyana's expanding oil industry could present another potential opportunity for the company and the region. And that was a look at the national stories. Now for news from around the region. tariffs to Cuba. Cuba's foreign minister Bruno Rodriguez is accusing the United States of intensifying economic hardship on the island through sanctions and restrictions on trade, finance, and fuel supplies. In an interview, Rodriguez said the measures have contributed to shortages of food, medicine, and fuel, as well as prolonged power outages. He also warned that reported U.S. military threats against Cuba could create wider instability in the Caribbean and Gulf of Mexico. Despite the tensions, Rodriguez says Cuba remains open to dialogue with Washington based on mutual respect, sovereignty, and international law. And in news coming out of St. Kitts and Nevis, media reports from Martinique says St. Kitts and Nevis Prime Minister Dr. Terence Drew suffered a stroke and was treated at the University Hospital of Martinique. Martinique La Première reports Drew was admitted to intensive care after experiencing headaches and nausea, but later stabilized following treatment. However, the reported stroke diagnosis has not been officially confirmed by the St. Kitts and Nevis government or Drew's medical team. The latest official update says the Prime Minister remains stable, alert, and in good spirits while undergoing specialist medical assessments overseas. That wraps up the story shaping our region, but the world keeps turning. Up next, we'll take a closer look on the international front. Amnesty International is calling for an end to U.S. military strikes against suspected drug vessels in the Caribbean Sea and Eastern Pacific. The human rights group says more than 225 people have been killed since the campaign began last September. Amnesty is accusing the U.S. of carrying out extrajudicial killings and says authorities have not provided evidence to justify the attacks. The group is urging the U.S. Congress to intervene and stop the campaign while also calling on regional countries supporting the operations to end their cooperation. The U.S. government has defended the strikes as part of efforts to combat drug trafficking. That wraps up our news for today. Now, here's a recap of today's national headlines. Antigua cruise port upland development nears opening, and government moves to boost transparency. The news was sponsored by Townhouse Megastore, and I have been your presenter, Otisa Ambrose. Let's see what's happening in the world of sports with Terry Laraji, where there's plenty of excitement brewing. For all the latest updates and highlights, Terry, the floor is yours. Good evening.
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4: 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ABFA head of refereeing set to take on role at Women's Under 20 World Cup. And Clippers fine $30 million over Leonard Pay scandal. Good evening and welcome to the Major ZDK Sports Edition for Thursday, September 3, 2026. I am your presenter, Terry Laraji. And now for the details. We begin tonight bowling off with cricket. Antigua's own Rakim Cornwall's player of the match performance, combined with Hassan Nawaz's half century, stretched Antigua and Barbuda Falcons' lead at the top of the table as they defeated Trinbago Knight Riders by 8 runs at the Queen's Park Oval in the Caribbean Premier League last night in Trinidad. After being sent into bat, the Falcons made a promising start in the power play, with Evan Lewis and Cornwall putting on a decent 40-run partnership before Cornwall chopped on off the bowling of Usman Tariq. The Falcons then reached 43 for 1 by the end of the first 6 overs. Drop catches would plague the Knight Riders shortly after, as Moeen Ali was dropped on 1 by Akil Hossain. By this time, Nawaz was establishing himself in the middle and looked to be the man to spearhead the Falcons' innings. He reached his half century in 36 balls, with Moeen on his second lifeline supporting from the other end. Nawaz was eventually dismissed for a 48-ball 76, but not before he and Moeen put put on a 108-run partnership for the fourth wicket to get the Falcons to a very competitive 183-4 at the end of their 20 overs. In reply, the Knight Riders approached the power play with a high-risk, high-reward strategy, taking 63 runs for the loss of 4 wickets. Colin Munro and Nicholas Pooran both got starts, but fell to Cornwall, who was the man for the occasion in the Falcons' attack. He finished the power play with an outstanding spell, taking 3-17 to peg the Knight Riders' chase back. Kyron Pollard then put his team on his back once again, as his 55-run partnership with Josh De Silva kept the Knight Riders in touch heading into the last 5 overs. But when he was pouched smartly by Jaden Seals off the bowling of Joshua James, it looked an uphill task from there. Shamar Springer would combine to set James up with a comfortable 25-run cushion in the final over, which was well executed. De Silva brought up his half-century, hitting a 6 off the final ball, but this was nothing more than consolation, as the Knight Riders have potentially played themselves out of playoff contention, while the Falcons remain in top spot for now and are in a strong position to qualify for the final 4. Summary match scores: Antigua and Barbuda Falcons 183-4, Nawaz 76, Moeen 32 not out. Trinbago Knight Riders 175-7, De Silva 54 not out, Pollard 41, Cornwall 3-17. Speaking at the CPL T20 post-match presentation, Falcons skipper Moeen Ali was very pleased with the character shown by his team.
5: I think the character was shown throughout the game, actually, from the start. I thought Rakim started unbelievably well, obviously, and then just with that batting, Nawaz, you know, is struggling a bit with form, but he was amazing tonight. Great knock. Just the character, even in the field, it was tough conditions in the end with a bit of dew, but we stuck in there. It felt like, it looked like the game was going away from us and Polly was in, but we, you know, we still believed that we could win the game.
4: Moeen Ali. While Knight Riders captain Nicholas Pooran felt that the game was lost by his team by losing 4 wickets inside the power play.
6: We felt like they got away from us in the end there a bit, but didn't say that the seamers and the spinners kept it tight a bit. I think 185 obviously is a good score here. We know the dew is going to come. But losing 4 wickets in the power play is not acceptable. That's why I felt like we lost the game there, especially myself getting out in a 6-over in the power play there. For us personally, this is the type of tournament we have. Even Moeen Ali there, getting dropped for his ball, he's going to cost you. As much as he strike at 115 balls, he didn't allow wickets to fall. And that's obviously experience bringing to the fold. And that's a big part in the game for us. You know, catchers win matches as well. But in saying that, the guy give the best. Obviously, the best is not enough this year, and we have to accept the, you know, the results.
4: Nicholas Pooran. The victory for the Falcons leaves them on top of the CPL points table with 11 points after 9 games from Guyana Amazon Warriors, who are second on 8 points from 4 matches, by net run rate over St. Lucia Kings, who have played 7, and Jamaica Kingsmen, who have played 8, while Trinbago Knight Riders are down in 6th place with 4 points after 8 matches. CPL 2026 continues tonight when St. Kitts and Nevis Patriots takes on the St. Lucia Kings at Warner Park, falling off from 7 p.m. And the thousands of cricket fans who are hoping to attend the CPL in Barbados have been told there are many tickets still available for them. With the first contest at Kensington Oval just days away, local investigations have found that even though there have been rapid sales ahead of the upcoming matches on the island, fans can still buy their preferred seats to see their favourite players in action. Contrary to word on the street around Barbados and on social media across the region, the preliminary round matches featuring the Barbados Tridents men and women are far from sold out. It was stated clearly that there are still quite a few tickets, but sales are moving swiftly. Both the Barbados Tridents women and the Barbados Tridents men play their first home match of the 2026 CBL season against the Trinbago Knight Riders on Saturday. Meantime, both St. Kitts and Nevis Patriots and Barbados Tridents desperately needed a win in their CPL 2026 match in Basseterre on Tuesday night. Patriots got it, but not without a big slice of controversy around their player of the match, Johnson Charles. Charles was out caught in the deep, swatting a high full toss. The initial decision was out. Charles trudged off, only to return after the third umpire reviewed his review, and the Tridents players were not happy at all. The umpires tonight, I thought, they managed the game poorly, was Tridents captain Chris Green's take after the game, which the Patriots won by 6 wickets.
7: To be honest, as players, we cop a lot of vilification. The umpires tonight, I thought they managed the game poorly with that decision. I mean, the way that a player goes off the field and then comes back on, I think that needs to be looked at, and it's not a good look for this tournament.
4: Chris Green. What made it worse for the officials was that Jason Holder, the winning captain, was on Green's side.
5: Look, I wasn't over there, so I don't really have the nature to comment, but for me, I just think it's very messy. And for us in the Caribbean, you know, we just don't want to see things like that happening. I think it was probably a wake-up call for the umpires just to be a little bit more, well, firm and, you know, a little bit more decisive when it comes to decision-making. You know, it doesn't look good seeing a player going off the field and then having to be called back on.
4: Jason Holder. It was the fifth ball of the third over of Patriots Chase at Trident's 217 for four. Raymond Simmons sent the ball in. It was high and in line with the stumps. Charles swung hard, mistimed it, and Shafane Rutherford put in a big dive at deep square leg and scooped the ball up. There was no no-ball call on the field, but Charles waited in the middle, even as the on-field umpires Chris Wright and Zaid Basarat asked for a review. After a series of replays, with the commentators on the broadcast concluding it was above the permissible height, TV umpire Carl Tuggett flashed out on the big screen. Charles trudged off, shaking his head, while the next batsman walked out. Simon Helmut of the Patriots support staff remonstrated with reserve umpire Gregory Brathwaite on the sidelines. There was uproar in the stands. Basseterre is Patriots' home venue, and curiously, the replays kept playing, with the Trident's players waiting. Suddenly, the giant screen flashed not out, and Charles was back, with Tuggett having reviewed the incident again and overturned his own decision. Meanwhile, the Bangladesh Cricket Board, BCB Integrity Unit, has charged three individuals, including a former board director, with breach of various provisions of the ICC Anti-Corruption Code. The charges are from their participation in different capacities in last season's Bangladesh Premier League BPL. In May earlier this year, four other individuals, including a domestic player, were charged in the BCB's corruption probe. Among them, Saminur Rahim, who was associated with Chattagram Royals in the 2025-26 BPL, was handed a lifetime ban for his involvement in betting-related activities, among other charges. The recent charges are part of the BCB Integrity Unit's overall investigation into the last few editions of the BPL. BCB President Tamim Iqbal has recently said that he is not willing to run the BPL in its current form. And the International Cricket Council, ICC, has announced that the inaugural ICC Women's Champions Trophy 2027 will be staged in the Indian cities of Mumbai and Vadodara from February 14 to 28. The Cricket Club of India in Mumbai and the Vadodara International Cricket Stadium will be the venues for the landmark tournament that will bring together six of the world's leading women's cricket teams, Australia, England, India, New Zealand, South Africa and Sri Lanka. Those six teams who qualified as per their positions in the ICC Women's T20 International Team Rankings on the July 6 qualification cut-off date will compete in a round-robin league, with the top two sides advancing to the final on February 28. West Indies women missed out on qualification as they are currently ranked 7th on the ICC Women's T20 International Team Rankings. The tournament was originally scheduled to be held in Sri Lanka, but will now be staged in India, as Sri Lanka cricket continues to make the requisite reforms outlined at the ICC's annual conference in July. You're listening to ZDK Sports, and now for other sporting developments tonight. Kicking into football, the Antigua and Barbuda Football Association, ABFA, head of refereeing, Kalisha Anton, is set to take on an important role at the FIFA Women's Under-20 World Cup in Poland. Anton will serve as FIFA referee fitness instructor at the tournament, which runs from September 5 to 27. Her appointment comes immediately after her involvement in the CFU Under-14 Challenge Series, where she supported the competition as an administrator and instructor under the CFU's Referee Development Program. Meantime, the ABFA has named a 33-member training squad for the inaugural FIFA Under-15 World Cup tournament, which will take place in Azerbaijan from October 22 to 31. The squad includes 10 players from the national under-14 team that competed in the recent Caribbean Football Union Men's Under-14 Challenge Series, where the young Benner boys reached the semi-final stage of the competition. According to a press release, the inaugural FIFA Under-15 tournament is open to men's teams from all FIFA member associations, while the second edition in 2027 will be dedicated exclusively to women's teams. The competition is being fully funded by the sport's world governing body, while the ABFA has announced that the training sessions will be held on Wednesdays, Thursdays and Fridays from 4 p.m. at the ABFA Technical Centre. Driving into motor racing, Lewis Hamilton says an upgraded Ferrari engine for this weekend's Italian Grand Prix is a step forward, but not the whole amount we need. Ferrari are taking the opportunity of their home Grand Prix to introduce the second of the two upgrades they are permitted this year, in the hope it will improve their chances of a win on the historic Monza track. Ferrari have the fastest car in the corners on balance, but have been lagging on the straights so far this year. Hamilton and teammate Charles Leclerc have both won one race this season, with the Briton 59 points behind championship leader Kimi Antonelli of Mercedes. Serving into tennis now, defending champion Carlos Alcaraz avoided the prospect of an early US Open exit by fighting back from a set-down against Portugal's Jaime Ferreira. Alcaraz needed time to find his rhythm in the second-round contest as he continues to make his comeback from a long-term wrist injury. But the Spanish second seed asserted his authority to win 4-6, 6-love, 6-3, 6-2 against world number 72 Ferreira in the New York night session. Meantime, American number 8 seed Ben Shelton defeated Herbert Hurkacz 6-3, 5-7, 7-6, 7-5 to reach the third round after falling short of that round in his previous two majors, and was later joined in the third round by fellow American Francis Tiafoe, the number 11 seed, who beat Japanese qualifier Rei Sakamoto 6-3, 7-6, 7-5. While in the women's draw, Aryna Sabalenka came to the US Open struggling and in danger of losing the number 1 ranking. She heads to the third round looking every bit ready for a three-peat. The top-seeded Sabalenka overwhelmed Polina Yarmolenko 6-1, 6-1 in just 53 minutes on Wednesday night. Today, contender Iga Swiatek defeated Nadia Podoroska 6-3, 6-2. Shooting into basketball, the LA Clippers have been fined $30 million by the NBA for violating salary rules in order to funnel millions of dollars to star player Kawhi Leonard. The fine, the largest in the league's history, comes after the NBA report said Leonard pressured the Clippers into obtaining off-court income opportunities and successfully obtaining those opportunities. The investigation was opened in September 2025 when podcast journalist Pablo Torre reported that a $28 million endorsement contract between Leonard and Aspiration Fund Advisor LLC could have broken league rules. The Clippers will also have to forfeit five first-round draft picks between 2029 and 2033, while owner Steve Ballmer has been suspended from all league and team activities for 12 months for his role in matters involving Leonard's sponsorship contracts. Two-time NBA champion Leonard has been fined $700,000 by the league. And finally, tonight on this day in history, 1933, birth of that wristy and obdurate batsman Basil Butcher, who was an important member of the side that served West Indies so well in the 1960s. He averaged 43 and scored 7 centuries in tests, including a superb 209 not out that won the Trent Bridge Test of 1966 after West Indies had trailed by 90 on the first innings. And that story has brought us to the end of our sporting developments for tonight. Now to recap our top story. Antigua's own Rakim Cornwall's player of the match performance, combined with Hassan Nawaz's half century, stretched Antigua and Barbuda Falcons' lead at the top of the table as they defeated Trinbago Knight Riders by 8 runs at the Queen's Park Oval in the CPL last night in Trinidad. I have been your presenter, Terry Laraji. Thank you for listening. Stay tuned now for your BBC News update. Do enjoy the rest of your evening.

0: BBC News with Eileen McHugh. Israel's far-right National Security Minister, Itamar Ben-Gavir, has outlined a plan for almost 2 million Palestinians to leave Gaza within the next 7 years. Mr. Ben-Gavir said the plan was realistic and that there were countries ready to receive people from Gaza. It's not the first time it's being floated, as our Middle East analyst Sebastian Usher explains.
1: The Israeli Defence Minister spoke just yesterday on Wednesday saying that Israel does have plans for the removal of Gazans and is essentially waiting for US approval. Now remember, not so long ago, President Trump came up with this extraordinary idea for Gaza to be turned into a holiday resort in which all the Palestinians would have been removed and then might be able to come back to some extent. He walked back on that, but I mean, this has been out there for some time. Israel and its defenders have always said that the war in Gaza was not about the removal of the Palestinian people. It was not about evicting them from their land. When you have something like this, obviously it weakens that argument a little bit more.
0: Hundreds more students and teachers in Indonesia are suffering from food poisoning after eating government-issued free meals. Officials in central Java say more than 700 students and 25 teachers have been suffering from diarrhea and vomiting after consuming grilled chicken. Almost 1,000 Indonesians had already fallen ill in separate incidents. The American companies Blue Origin and SpaceX have withdrawn from next week's International Space Summit in Paris. This follows reports of pressure from the US government. Here's Ella Bicknell.
2: President Macron's space summit has been in the works for more than a year now. But just 5 days before 120 countries are due to meet in Paris, four US space companies have pulled out, including Jeff Bezos' Blue Origin and Elon Musk's SpaceX. A White House official is said to have told the companies that attending could be seen as support for EU policies, and that France's failure to coordinate with America on the summit showed anti-competitive practices. The French government says the event is an open dialogue about the future of space.
0: A spacecraft sent to explore Mercury has arrived close enough to release two probes that will map the solar system's smallest and least explored planet. The Bepi Colombo mission was launched in 2018 by the European and Japanese space agencies. It will take high-resolution pictures of the planet and study its magnetic field. The spacecraft has travelled billions of kilometres. Geraint Jones is one of the lead scientists.
3: There's a huge amount still left to be learned. We need to map the whole planet. The interior of Mercury is something we want to learn a lot about. How is the material distributed inside? It's incredibly dense. We don't know why. Learn more, hopefully, about how it generates its magnetic field.
0: You're listening to the latest world news from the BBC. Syria says it's begun destroying remnants of President Bashar al-Assad's chemical weapons program. A senior UN official said Syria had uncovered an additional chemical weapons facility, as well as materials for nerve agents and munitions. Syria's UN ambassador, Ibrahim Alabi, called the destruction historic and said suspects linked to the program would stand trial. The American feminist writer and activist Gloria Steinem, who helped shape the modern feminist movement, has died. She was 92. During the 1960s and 70s, she campaigned for women's reproductive rights and equal pay laws. More from Nomia Iqbal.
4: With her aviator sunglasses, long blonde streaked hair and New York accent, Gloria Steinem stood out as a symbol for the fight for women's rights. But before she became a feminist icon, she was a journalist, getting her big break in 1963 when she went undercover as a Playboy Bunny cocktail waitress. Her exposé revealed the low pay, sexual harassment and humiliating conditions behind Hugh Hefner's empire. Gloria Steinem said her own feminist awakening came in 1969 when she covered a hearing of young women describing their experiences of illegal abortion.
0: Russia has demanded the release of a ship seized this week by Norway when it arrived at the remote Arctic island of Svalbard. Norway says it's following a court ruling which found that Russia owed billions of dollars in compensation to Ukraine's energy company for assets it took when it invaded. The Norwegian authorities have taken the ship as an asset which could eventually be used.

0: their beneficiaries. The available benefits include age pension, sickness, maternity, invalidity, survivors, and funeral grant. But you must qualify to receive these benefits. Employed persons must demand that their employers pay their contributions in the right amounts at the right time to ensure eligibility for benefits. Self-employed persons must pay their contributions in order to qualify for benefits. The friendly customer service staff is available to answer all of your questions. So visit the Social Security office today. The Antigua and Barbuda Social Security Board, growing to provide for you.
1: Here's the daily forecast for Antigua and Barbuda, valid up to 8 a.m. tomorrow, Friday the 4th of September 2026. Stable conditions are expected to continue as a dry air mass acts to restrict shower activity across the islands until late tonight, when a weak wave may increase the chances of showers. So for today, expect partly sunny skies with a 20% or slight chance of showers. Daytime highs are expected to peak to about 33 degrees Celsius or 91 degrees Fahrenheit. For tonight, expect partly cloudy skies with a 60% or moderate chance of overnight showers. Overnight lows will dip to about 23 degrees Celsius or 73 degrees Fahrenheit. The winds will be out of the east-southeast at 13 to 30 kilometers per hour or 8 to 18 miles per hour. The seas will range between 0.9 to 1.5 meters or 3 to 5 feet. Rainfall to date for the month of September recorded at the V.C. Byrd International Airport stands at 0 millimeters or 0 inches. The sun will set today at 6:19 p.m. and rise tomorrow at 5:54 a.m. I am Bianca Best from the Antiguan Barbuda Meteorological Services.
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0: Did you lose a loved one? And did you have to pay the funeral expenses? If your loved one was a contributor to Social Security and would have qualified for benefits, you may be entitled to a refund in the amount of $2,500. Social Security pays a funeral grant in the form of a lump sum to a person who pays for the cost of the funeral of an insured person. To qualify, the insured person must have been entitled to sickness, maternity, invalidity, or contributory age benefit, or they must have contributed to the scheme in the 12 months prior to his or her death. The claim must be made within 6 months of death, supported by a death certificate and the appropriate receipts in the name of the claimant. For more information on the funeral grant, please contact the Social Security office. The Antigua and Barbuda Social Security Board, growing to provide for you.
3: We announce the passing of Elizabeth Priscilla Roberts of Boland's Village, also known as Pris. Sunrise 14th August 1936, sunset 16th August 2026. The funeral service of the late Elizabeth Priscilla Roberts will be given in a subsequent announcement.
4: He that dwelleth in the secret place of the Most High shall abide under the shadow of the Almighty. It is with profound sadness that the family announces the passing of our beloved Miriam Jerusha Bird Anthony, affectionately known as Girlie of Old Road Village, who last resided at Newfield Village. She passed peacefully from this life on August 14, 2026. Miriam was predeceased by her parents, the late Gracie Merchant and Robert Bird of Crab Hill, her beloved husband, the late William Spencer Anthony of Old Road Village. She leaves to mourn and lovingly cherish her memory, her children, Gracie and her husband Derek Jackson of Old Road Village and their children, Ronelda, Deshaun and Atari Jackson, Patsy of Otters Newtown and her husband, the late Sylvester Thompson and their children, Kenesha and Marlon George, Ken Roy, Nikisha, Keston and Kareem Thompson, Catherine and her late husband, Randolph Christopher, better known as Bigel of Newfield, and their children Omari, Marsha, and Chris Christopher. Victoria and her husband Donnelly Brown of Lion Hill, and their children Donnelly Jr., Venetia, Kavon, Devon, and Donisha Brown. The late

0: Robert and his daughter, Bevisha Anthony of Old Road, Courthright and his wife, Lisa Anthony of Sutherland's Development, and Shamika and her husband, Dwight Messiah, and their children, Shania and Jajani Messiah. Her cherished great-grandchildren, DeJounte, Jameel, Jalik, Jakari, Kimali, Kimoy, Dante, Demori, Nuve, Renicia, Omaya, and Sane, Faith, Noor, and Demari. Miriam is also mourned by her sisters, Jenny Davis, residing in the United Kingdom, and Ruth Daniel in Florida. She was predeceased by her brother, the late James Byrd. She will also be fondly remembered by her nieces and nephews, Jennifer, Sharma, and Veronica Davis in England, and Jenny, Roberts, and Wayne Byrd, and the late Cheryl Byrd, Simon, and their families. She was the stepmother of Carolee and Everett Anthony, Natalie Phillip of Old Road Village, and the late Jasmine Anthony in the United States. The cousin of the Lapses of Johnson's Point, Dorothy Williams and family of Johnson's Point, Gwendolyn Tung and family of Otto's. Miriam shared many treasured friendships throughout her life and will be especially remembered by her family friends, including Cordella Appleton and family, Hilroy Simon and family, Magdalene Prince and family, the Georges of Old Road, and Sylvani Abbott of St. Philip's, along with her many other relatives, extended family members, neighbors, and friends whose lives she touched over the years. The cottage bearing the remains of the late Miriam Gurley Byrd Anthony of Old Road Village, who last resided at Newfield Village, will leave the Irvin Barnes Memorial Funeral Home on Tuesday, September 8, 2026 at 1:15 p.m. for Our Lady of the Valley Anglican Church, where tributes will begin at 2 p.m. Funeral service will commence at 2:30 p.m. and interment will be in the churchyard cemetery. May her soul rest in eternal peace, and may her beautiful memory live on in the hearts of all who knew and loved her.
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0: That sounds a lot better.
1: Does that mean I'm not gonna die?
0: Not as far as I can see. But I am gonna recommend some bed rest. 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

We've turned our backs to you, but you still loved us the same. 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